0: air disasters.
1: This is the craziest thing. And then shortly thereafter, the pilots, you know, were there in case they have emergency pilots on these planes, and the security guys, but they were in the back of the plane. They came up, they took over the plane.
0: Fly Dubai has suspended all flights to Israel while an investigation continues. The Supreme Court has overturned a last-minute stay of the execution of Krista Pike. Pike, now 50, and her boyfriend were convicted of the 1995 stabbing and beating of 19-year-old Colleen Slemmer, their classmate at a job training facility in Knoxville. The case gained national attention at the time because a pentagram was carved into Slemmer's body, and other elements of the murder stoked fears of Satan worship during what was known as the Satanic Panic of the 80s and the 90s. 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
2: Here's your Lakes 18 Storm Tracker forecast. As we prepare to begin October, we get one more taste of summer. For tonight, it's clear and it's warm. Overnight lows in the mid-60s. Your day tomorrow, it's mostly sunny. It's hot and humid as we begin October. High temperatures, upper 80s to around 90. Rain and thunder showers now moving in during the day Friday. And along with that, it's cooler. We'll be in the upper 70s. Clouds and showers around Saturday with a high just near 70. I'm Chief Meteorologist Bill Meck on Lexington's News Traffic and Weather Station, 97.3 FM WVLK.
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1: 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Just play the game one way. You hit a ball in the gap, run. 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

0: You know, you just kind of touched on something that I've mentioned a few times. I know you've also written about this. And I'm sort of surprised that more Republicans are not explicitly making this case in a pointed way when it comes to gas prices and diesel prices, which are too high, and it's biting Americans, and I get all that. That's real. I would say you've got to talk about the trade-off and sort of the policy implications and why we're doing what we're doing in Iran, how it's succeeding right now. I think the messaging has been scattered at best from the administration, from Republicans who are just sort of scared of their own shadows in some ways. There's a case to make to the American people on this, but it's been very, very messy and sort of convoluted at times and often just completely absent. But on one hand, you've got, hey, here's what we're doing and why. And here's why the pain is short-lived, but it's worth it. Not an easy thing to argue to voters, obviously, but at least it's something. The other side of it is our opponents who are out there cutting a bunch of ads outside gas stations about how expensive things are and isn't this terrible and blaming us. Things were worse when they were in charge, A, and B, their policy, if they get power, their stated policy is higher energy prices. They should be thrilled that energy prices are up because they want to get rid of fossil fuels. They've talked about this endlessly. We see this as a tough, yes, painful blip for a good reason toward our overall lower energy costs, energy dominance agenda. They have a complete opposite worldview where they want prices to go up. And if you give them power, that's exactly what they're going to pursue. I haven't heard that articulated very often by these Republicans.
1: And it's so important to articulate it too, Guy, because who's everybody chasing in this election? I mean, there's a lot of voter groups out there, but one of the key targets for both the right and the left are blue-collar, working-class Americans, right? And so Bernie Sanders is out there with this whole new strategy that he's going to get these guys that walk and talk like blue-collar Americans. The classic example, Graham Plattner, and now his replacement, Troy Jackson, who runs around talking about how he's a fifth-generation logger. You know, there's candidates that are out there running that, you know, I'm a mechanic, and so they're trying to identify with blue-collar workers. But you go and look at every one of their stated agendas. One thing that has never changed, they all are still signed up for the Green New Deal, climate alarmism. And so these are guys that are essentially, if you got them into a policy conversation, they don't want you to have that diesel truck. Not in the long term, not even in the short term. They want prices to be high. They still belong to the category out there of activists who say keep it in the ground, meaning no more fossil fuels. And the challenge for Republicans is to contrast that with not just the choices and the trade-offs that we're making in ridding the world of the Iranian nuclear threat, but with Donald Trump's extraordinary energy agenda, which is designed to drop prices in the long term. And just this week, they finalized, for instance, new fuel efficiency rules that are designed to get rid of Biden's mandate that was going to kill gas-powered and diesel-powered vehicles. So those are it's a choice, lower prices versus the Green New Deal.
0: Kim, part of the equation right now, if the Republicans are headed toward a wipeout in November, and I've been warning that this should not become a self-fulfilling prophecy on the right, but if dark things lie ahead, a big component of that concoction would be a depressed and unengaged Republican base. And I saw just earlier today a Democratic pollster out there with his new numbers, and he was saying, listen, Democrats have a lead of just 5.5 points on the generic ballot among registered voters, which is, again, not terrible for them, but it's not exactly great. I think the Republicans would take a 5.5 point spread in a heartbeat at this point. He's saying that's registered voters. But among likely voters, right, the people engaged, planning to turn out and participate, that number goes up, that advantage goes up by about nearly four percentage points. So the Democrats have a much larger edge among likely voters, north of 9 percentage points. He writes, quote, I've never seen a GOP base more depressed. And he points to disappointment with Trump, unpopularity of Trump, the war. He's got several explanatory factors. But right now, if the Republican base kind of stays in the mindset, in the headspace where they are right now, this could end up being a much bigger blue wave than otherwise it would be. And I wonder how the Republicans snap out of that, if possible.
1: So the 5 points that you mentioned, that's a good night for Democrats. If it's 9 or 10, that is a blue wave. So that's the difference we're talking about here. And by the way, 5 points is something that is actually something that Republicans can erode away and do better at. 9 points becomes almost out of reach. The question, and this comes back again once more, is imagine what a difference it would make if now in this last month, we've got 1 month to go, right? And the GOP comes out with a unified new set of promises for what's going to happen if they're given 2 more years in Congress, okay? And I don't know exactly what that is.
0: By the way, do you mean not $5,000 checks for everyone?
1: Yeah, not $5,000 checks. I mean, we're not going to bribe people into going and vote. I mean, that was actually embarrassing and probably counterproductive.
0: Mm-hmm.
1: It has to be, I mean, something big that is on Americans' mind. Yes, you can promise to bring down prices, etc. But also, I don't know, civil service reform or maybe instead of just like a headline here or there, an actual set of policies about what Republicans are going to do next about the rampant fraud that is just racing through all entitlement programs, for instance, cleaning up government, talking more about the Supreme Court and judicial nominations, what the goal is there. There has to be a sort of proactive agenda, not just fear-mongering.
0: Yeah, and I'm glad you brought up nominations, because this is another really key point. In fact, let's focus on it and revisit it as soon as we come back from this short break on The Guy Benson Show.
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0: back on the Guy Benson Show with Jonathan Fahey with us, former acting ICE director and federal prosecutor. Jonathan, I do want to ask you about this police-involved or ICE-involved shooting in Austin, Texas, in that neck of the woods. That has drawn, of course, hackles and criticism from a bunch of elected Democrats. I saw you were quoted in a FoxNews.com story about it, in which, shock of all shocks, it appears as though the left has some major things wrong about the case, and they are reflexively, of course, siding with the criminal illegal immigrant. What actually happened in this incident?
1: Well, they targeted this person who was here illegally, who had been ordered deported, and they go to pull him over, and he tries to at least based on the facts that I think are coming out with the indictment or the charge of this, he tried to run over an officer, and they responded by firing at him. So this seems to be a case of good police work and somebody that was trying to harm police and harm others that was prevented from doing so. And I think what's really, you know, shameful about all of these things, sort of even going back 10 years, is a lot of times when the truth comes out, the story, the narrative had already been written, and then the media moves on once the truth sort of conflicts with the narrative they wanted it to be. And we saw it way back with Michael Brown and all of these cases. And it's just so shameful that, you know, there used to be sort of this mantra that would be like, wait for the facts to come out before we comment. And now it's like, let's just assume the worst. And it's just funny that it's always, you know, it's just coincidentally that the Democrats also don't want ICE doing what they're supposed to be doing, which is deporting illegal aliens. You know, that can't be lost on anyone. You know, if ICE was doing what they were doing under Biden, which I don't even know, but and somebody ended up getting shot or something, the left wouldn't care because they knew they weren't deporting illegal aliens. And that's all they care about. They're trying to prevent illegal aliens from being removed. The rest is noise, fabrications, and they're willingly, you know, defaming really good agents, defaming people in law enforcement in order to achieve that goal.
0: Yeah, they are outwardly, openly anti-enforcement, even if it involves someone who is fleeing or trying to hit an officer, having been in this country illegally, entered illegally with a final deportation order lodged against him. They'll take that guy's side over ICE because, again, there's sort of like this quasi-religious fervor to all of it. And on some level, it's very bizarre. It's also scary because the progress we've been talking about and laying out in these segments, Jonathan, it is unfortunately temporary and reversible if the people with this mentality gain power back, which is what they plan to do. Jonathan Fahey is former acting director of ICE and a former federal prosecutor here on The Guy Benson Show. Jonathan, thank you so much.
1: Thank you.
0: Final hour, The Guy Benson Show. Straight ahead, Carol Markowitz joins us on a host of topics. Really looking forward to this conversation. Next.
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13: Praise for the heroes. I'm Lee Silicera, Fox News. Israeli Prime Minister Benjamin Netanyahu with gratitude for the passengers and the captain of the Fly Dubai jet after he was attacked by the co-pilot on a flight from the UAE to Tel Aviv.
14: The pilot who was there was an Indian pilot. With he's very badly wounded. He's fighting, I think, for his life right now. But in an act of unbelievable courage, he managed to unlock the door to the cockpit.
13: On Fox's Hannity, once that happened, an Israeli man, a plumber, rushed in and subdued the co-pilot, then leveled the jet, which was in a dive. A secondary flight crew took over flying the plane moments later. Netanyahu was asked if Iran was responsible.
14: We see signs of not only from them, but from their proxies, that they're interested in perpetrating attacks, certainly by Hamas and by Hezbollah.
13: The co-pilot, an Omani national, is in custody in Saudi Arabia, where the jet made an emergency landing. Saying they've overstayed their welcome, Secretary of State Marco Rubio has ordered Iran's foreign minister and his delegation to the UN General Assembly to leave New York ahead of schedule. As according to the Associated Press, the Trump administration had granted them visas with severe restrictions to attend the meeting. Tennessee officials were unable to carry out the execution of convicted murderer Krista Pike after she apparently was still awake when she didn't respond to two doses of one of the drugs used.
15: Pike was originally scheduled to be put to death Wednesday morning before a federal court of appeals voted to pause the execution. The three-judge panel voted 2-1 to consider whether allegations of childhood sexual abuse and its effect on Pike was fully considered at trial.
13: Fox's Gernal Scott. 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
16: Here's your Lakes 18 Storm Tracker forecast. As we prepare to begin October, we get one more taste of summer. For tonight, it's clear and it's warm. Overnight lows in the mid-60s. Your day tomorrow, it's mostly sunny. It's hot and humid as we begin October. High temperatures upper 80s to around 90. Rain and thunder showers now moving in during the day Friday. And along with that, it's cooler. We'll be in the upper 70s. Clouds and showers around Saturday with a high just near 70. I'm Chief Meteorologist Bill Meck on Lexington's news, traffic, and weather station, 97.3 FM WVLK.
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0: Show. It's the happy hour. Carol Markowitz, kind to be with us. Carol, I want to turn to Nicole Hannah-Jones and the whole education blow up, her big confessional essay in the New York Times Magazine about her choices for her daughter. We've had various guests on this show talking about it now over the last couple of weeks. Well, the two of them, Nicole and her daughter, were on a show together, and clearly the daughter is still pretty miffed about what was done to her, sort of this sacrifice on the altar of ideology and this sort of political agenda. Cut 25. Here's one of the clips that's making the rounds.
1: That's what you think, though? You think, like, other kids don't want better?
2: I'm not saying that. I wanted better. All the kids in my school wanted better. There's no benefit that came out of you putting me in those schools. There's no benefit at all.
0: So, Nicole Hannah-Jones is like, well, don't you think these other kids want better? And she's like, yeah, I want better. I'm your daughter. Like, hello, I wanted better and you could do better and you chose not to do better for me. That's the message there, which is a very tough message. It's actually part of the whole thrust of the piece that she's written, and it's become this big cultural flashpoint with everyone weighing in on it. But watching them interact that way, I think was fairly fascinating, Carol. What do you make of this?
3: Yeah, that's the thing. I think when her daughter says, you know, I wanted better, they all want better, right? Nobody wants to be in a failing school. And the thing is that the idea that she had, which would be my child will be at the school, and so I will be able to help the school, I'll be able to do things for these kids that nobody else is able to do, that didn't come true because she's not focused on what they were learning at school at all. She was, you know, first found out that the teachers weren't checking homework far too late in her daughter's educational career. So if you want to be that person, if you want to be the one who changes the school and you being there makes it better, you have to actually work at that. And what I keep saying is it's not that Nicole Hannah-Jones sent her kids to a bad school. She sent her kids to a bad school that is bad because she made it bad, because her policies that she pushes, and having teachers unions have so much power, and having bad teachers and bad administrators not have the ability to be fired, and letting kids disrupt the classroom with no consequences, all of that are her leftist ideas in action. So for her to complain now that the schools are bad, you made them bad, lady.
0: Yes, and part of the reason she did not have her finger on the pulse of how bad it was for her own daughter is because she was out there gallivanting around getting high-paid speaking gigs to push these pernicious ideas on schools across the country while inventing fake history and forcing that down the throats of a bunch of students around the country as well. So it's just a bad look many times over, compounding factors in this case. Lastly, Carol, before I let you go, I just want to get your reaction briefly to the Fly Dubai incident, that wild scene, very scary, on an aircraft bound for Israel, what appeared to be an attempted terrorist attack thwarted by a bunch of very brave people on board. Your thoughts?
3: Yeah, you know, I was thinking about this. I was thinking, if I'm on a plane and something goes wrong, what nationality people do I want as my co-passengers? And I could only think of two, Israelis and Americans. I feel like those are the two nationalities who love life, who are not going to let something happen, who are not going to sit by quietly. And I love it. I love that Israelis took control of the plane, took control of the situation, helped the stabbed pilot, all of that. I'm looking forward to hearing more details about the story. I think it looks pretty bad for Dubai. I hope they give a full accounting of what went on here. I think, you know, don't mess with Israelis.
0: Yeah, to me, the screams and some of the crying of children is particularly hard to hear when you watch some of these videos. But yeah, it's worth underscoring, Carol, they did not resolve this through a conflict circle, right? And snaps,
3: right,
0: and
3: exactly.
0: Jazz hands. They took violent action against a violent terrorist and saved their own lives and potentially many others on the ground, depending on what this pilot had in mind. And it really is a remarkable story, and the details will continue to emerge in the days ahead. Carol Markowitz is a columnist at the New York Post and FoxNews.com. She's co-author of the book Stolen Youth. You can follow her, as I do, on social media, at Carol with a K. She's got some great podcasts as well with a cast of familiar faces and friends. Carol, always enjoy your time on the show, and always enjoy
3: Thank
0: being
3: you so
0: in
3: much
0: your
3: time.
0: State as well.
3: Anytime.
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11: Praise for a hero. I'm Chris DeMeo, Fox News. Israel's prime minister has been heaping praise on one of the passengers on board the Fly Dubai flight that nearly crashed into the ground.
12: A pilot on board an Israel-bound plane has been arrested after he stabbed another pilot and then sent the plane into a nosedive. Passengers managed to get into the cockpit and wrestled the attacker. One of those passengers, Yanav Hayoun, said he grabbed the controls and managed to pull the plane up. Israeli Prime Minister Netanyahu met Hayoun soon after the flight was over and told Fox's Hannity,
13: "Without his courage, we'd have faced a disaster of unbelievable proportions."
12: Hayoun told the Free Press he learned something about flight controls from the Canadian disaster documentary series Mayday. Jill Nato, Fox News.
11: Tennessee officials unable to carry out a scheduled execution of Krista Gayle Pike for a 1995 murder after she survived two doses of a lethal drug. A death penalty expert saying it was unprecedented failure. Catherine Sweeney with Nashville's NPR station WPLN was a media witness.
14: They went through two rounds and she was still breathing at the end. It was very ragged. She lifted her head up and was looking around at one point. She said that there was a spot that was burning and hurting and asked if that was normal.
11: Tennessee Governor Bill Lee ordering a halt in executions until a third party can review exactly what happened. Pike would have been the first woman executed in Tennessee in more than 200 years. Tennessee has only one other execution scheduled this year. Well, the Senate confirming Keith Sonderling as Secretary of Labor by a party vote of 47 to 41. It's likely the Senate's final vote until after the midterm elections. 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
15: Here's your Lakes 18 Storm Tracker forecast. As we prepare to begin October, we get one more taste of summer. For tonight, it's clear and it's warm. Overnight lows in the mid-60s. Your day tomorrow, it's mostly sunny. It's hot and humid as we begin October. High temperatures upper 80s to around 90. Rain and thunder showers now moving in during the day Friday. And along with that, it's cooler. We'll be in the upper 70s. Clouds and showers around Saturday with a high just near 70. I'm Chief Meteorologist Bill Meck on Lexington's News Traffic and Weather Station, 97.3 FM WVLK.
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0: go. Yeah. Morning. How are you? How are you? Welcome. This is the, let me look. I'll tell you what it is. The first day of October is what it is. Yeah. National Homemade Cookies Day. Gunner?
1: Yes. Hello.
0: Good morning. Good morning. It's also National Pumpkin Spice Day. And if you're into that, personally, I'd rather have the cookies. Although you could, the pumpkin spice cookies would be all right.
1: Yeah, that would be pretty seasonal, yeah.
0: Mm-hmm. And 30 days, by the way, to Halloween. Landscapers Corner is our sponsor. We appreciate them. Elaine and Bill and everybody over there. And if you mentioned that you heard this show and heard us talking about them, they'll give you $5 off a 50-pound bag of Triple Crown Elite grass seed. They're located at the one and only Landscapers Corner location, 1305 Old Frankfort Pike. You know why we have to say the one and only location?
1: Why is that?
0: Because there's have been others in the past who have tried to copy them, and sort of pass themselves off as
1: the real one.
0: The real one, yeah. So I guess they say, what is it? There's a saying about that. Imitation is the sincerest form of flattery.
1: Yeah, that's right. Yeah. Must be doing something right over there.
0: There you go. There you go. Yeah. Well, let's see. We've got lots of things to talk about, places to go, people to see, movies to talk about, and a whole bunch of stuff. So let's get to it. This hour, we got Logan Gillen, even though I haven't asked him yet. I think he'll do it. Coming up at 8, probably I'll get on the phone here, 6:47, 7 o'clock hour this morning. We got Gunner Floyd and sports at 7:20, and then at 7:40, the Kentucky Technado will be rolling in. James Mason, love to talk to James. And then Bo at 8:20 to answer your gardening questions. And I love my guest at 9 o'clock, Father Jim Sitchko. Father Jim was real close with Dolly Parton when he had his when he had his church over in Richmond. Every year he'd have a big, I guess it was a fundraiser, but they bring in somebody really big.
1: Uh-huh.
0: They brought Dolly in.
1: Oh,
0: they brought Jay Leno in.
1: Oh.
0: One time. I mean, big time.
1: Yeah.
0: So anyway, he's got this cool, here's the story. This is a Maker's Mark bottle. I think this is just Jim, leave it to Jim. He just fixed his, he just is cool at thinking of neat things to promote things. Dr. Jim, a Central Kentucky priest, planning a fundraiser to honor Dolly Parton, centered around a rare bottle of Maker's Mark whiskey. Sitchko met Parton in multiple times when he helped raise money for St. Mark Catholic Church in Richmond. Said her genuine spirit left a lasting impression.

0: 3-5-9-5-9. And Chuck McKee will take a look at whatever you send us and give you his expert opinion on its value. So, are we ready to roll?
1: I'm ready to roll. Let's
0: all
1: do
0: right,
1: it.
0: Let's just do it, Gunner. 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
6: I would recommend them highly. They go out of their way on a personal level.
8: Yeah, we off, baby. We off and running. So you had a test yesterday. Gunner is a senior over at the University of Kentucky, and you are a journalism major.
9: Journalism, yes.
8: Yeah. That's a smart thing to do.
9: Yeah, you know, I never knew if I was supposed to go into broadcast journalism or normal journalism, but I'd always ask my advisor, and she'd say, hey, don't matter.
8: It's going to cover everything.
9: Yeah, journalism, and it pretty much has, yeah. So. But yeah, we took the quiz, I guess you would call it, and you know, I think I did pretty good on it. One of those that, you know, she didn't give me my grade back when I took it, which was, I was kind of happy because I was having to take it. I was late to take it because I missed the day of school because I went to the Casey County Apple Festival. So I had to go back and take it with just me and her, and it's one of those where I didn't want her to grade it, you know, right in front of me because I thought, well, I missed some, and she's right here looking at me, and she has to mark them all.

0: X's on all of them.
1: Yeah.
0: That's going to be kind of awkward. So I just handed it to her and I said, boy, that was a hard one. I just walked out just before she came. But then I thought, then I looked, reviewed my answers a little bit, and I think I did pretty good on it. Right. So hopefully I did.
1: You had a couple, sips of some vino yesterday before you left. I was worried about you.
0: They kept giving it to me.
1: I know.
0: I had to keep drinking. Had to keep up
1: with
0: you.
1: That's how it works on Wine Wednesday around here. You just didn't know it. So let's see. When do you get your grade back?
0: Not yet. Hopefully today. Maybe I'll see something during the show. Hopefully.
1: Yeah.
0: If it's not a good grade, I'm not going to say anything about
1: right,
0: it.
1: So, but right.
0: If it's good, then maybe I can announce it over the air.
1: Yeah, you can do that.
0: Yeah.
1: You can do that. All right. Well, that's exactly what the plan is right now. Most coveted thing in business these days is AI, especially, I'm tired of talking about it, but specifically the elite AI chips that have made NVIDIA the largest company in the whole dang world. It has a market cap of $5.5 trillion, which I can't imagine. Wow. So, you know, you get up in the hundreds and it kind of blows my mind. Trillion.
0: A lot of money.
1: So how do criminals get in on this? Well, how do you steal AI chips? Not like this. This is our stupid criminal story that I didn't do because we got something else. These thieves in California stole two semi-trailers from an autonomous trucking company featuring NVIDIA's logo, along with one for Plus A1. I guess that's the business. But the riches inside were not what they expected. Each trailer was filled with 20,000 pounds of sand.
0: Oh.
1: They drove off with the logo, but when they realized what it was, they dumped it. Technically, the sand was silica, which is the primary raw material used to produce the high-quality silicon that forms the foundation of computer microchips, but clearly is that state, it's in that state, it's, actually, you know, yeah, just it's, worthless.
0: It's just sand.
1: It's just point. Sand, baby. Uh-huh. The company got their sand back, and the thieves are still on the loose.
0: Uh-huh. You feel pretty stupid if you thought you had a bunch of chips. And then you open up the trailer, and it's just a bunch of sand. Like, what? Like, they've pranked us here. What's happened?
1: Yeah, what the heck, man? Yeah, they're still on this. They're still on loose. They're going to catch them.
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3: Delays to report at this time. Traffic is looking good. We do have a closure that's at Longview Drive between Clay's Mill Road and Harrodsburg Road. You've got one lane blocked there for waterline work. I'm MJ, and that's your traffic.
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1: You know they do. Our time, is about 6:25. Now, you made a comment, Gunner, a few minutes ago about taking a day off and going to the Liberty?
0: Casey County Apple Festival.
1: Now, that sounds interesting to me. What did they have?
0: Well, it's just kind of like your old-fashioned old-town festival, you know? They've got the greasy pig contest where they grease up a pig and you got to try to catch it. They've got something called the world's largest apple pie, which it tastes nasty, but they put it in this big thing. It's real big and you get a little bit of it's real nasty though. And they've got music and they've got pretty good food. They've got I got some barbecue whenever I went. Probably some people will text in and say they've been there as well, but it's a pretty good time. About like Cow Days, kind of one of those you hear about, this old town festival, hillbilly kind of deal, but it's pretty good.
1: You ever been to Court Day over in, what is that?
0: Is it Eastern Kentucky somewhere?
1: Yeah, it's called Court Day. Mm-hmm. I'll tell you where it is here in a minute, as soon as I think of it. That has taken on a life of its own.
0: Yeah.
1: It's huge.
0: Yeah, they're all kind of the same. Mount Sterling. They're all kind of the same, but yeah, some of them are definitely bigger than others.
1: Yeah.
0: There's the Chicken Festival, I think, in Corbin, because it's, KFC down. I think they've got that down there. It's weird. I wonder if other states have got the amount of festivals that Kentucky has.
1: You can bring a hunting dog and trade for a shotgun. This thing. I mean, you can trade. Uh-huh. It's not just buying stuff. It's trading. And yeah, that's. I like those things. I'm old-fashioned enough that appeals to me.
0: Yeah, I always have. They're always fun to go to because there's some kind of food there that you've never really, somebody's got a trailer set up and they're selling barbecue or something like that, and it's better than just going to McDonald's or something like that, like you usually do. And
1: You don't recommend the world's largest apple pie.
0: Well, it's fun to just kind of go experience. I'm eating this big apple pie they cook out of this big thing, but if you want a good apple pie, no, don't go get that. What's even nastier is they do the world's largest pizza, and you can imagine how nasty world's largest pizza would
1: be. I wouldn't want that. I'd rather have the apple pie if I had the choice.
0: Yeah, because they give you a scoop of ice cream with the apple pie, so it makes it where you can somewhat eat something on the plate. But I think I've ate it once, and then that's something. We'll skip that. We won't need to go through that.
1: I tell you something I like is that dark apple cider.
0: Mm-hmm.
1: You know, apple cider, sometimes it comes in those big bottles. It's just clear.
0: Uh-huh. Uh-huh.
1: Looks like a urine sample.
0: Yeah, of course.
1: I like that dark stuff that comes in the plastic, smaller, has to be refrigerated or it goes bad.
0: Mm-hmm.
1: Have you had that?
0: I think it's like more of a kind of bitter tasting kind of thing.
1: It's not bitter, but it's just... It's real tasty.
0: Yeah.
1: The other stuff doesn't do much for me, but usually they'll have somebody selling that real dark apple cider. I love that. I'm not supposed to have it. I'm diabetic. It's got too much sugar in it for me. But it's pretty sweet.
0: Mm-hmm.
1: Pretty sweet, but it's good. Ever get a chance, check it out. Now, you're going to call a ball game tonight in Louisville.
0: Tomorrow night.
1: tomorrow night.
0: Yeah.
1: In Louisville for Danville.
0: Yes.
1: Danville Admirals.
0: Six and oh.
1: You got no color, man.
0: No, not for this game. We got a pretty good guy. Tim Holland, give him a shout out from Danville. He does a good job. He can't make it to this one, so we got to go up there and do it on our own. Hopefully the Admirals can put a running clock on them and we can get out of there a little bit sooner. You know, they go up by 35, I think it is, then you get the running clock. That means if the game stops, the clock keeps on going.
1: Yeah.
0: Hopefully we can get that tomorrow night. But you never know what's going to happen.
1: You've done it once by yourself without any color gap.
0: It's not that much different. It's just you got to talk a little bit more, which is fine with me, I guess. You don't have a problem with that, do you? No, just keep on yapping.
1: I'm going to take a break here, and we are going to get an update from Fox News, which is coming up next right here.
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16: Fox News, I'm CJ Papa. Convicted killer Krista Pike survives two lethal injections at a Tennessee prison. Media witness to her execution attempt, Will Puckett.
17: Krista Gail Pike continued to blink on and off. She was smiling. She let out a couple of laughs during this process.
16: Fox's Ashley Strohmeyer.
18: Pike was hospitalized and the execution was suspended. The state's governor has ordered a third-party review into what went wrong while also halting any other state executions that were planned for this year.
16: This is the second botched execution attempt in the state this year. President Trump.
19: I'm going to be making a tour.
16: Fox's Manuel Rivera.
20: President Trump's month-long travel blitz comes as no surprise. He had indicated he would ramp up his travel in the final sprint to November. What is surprising is he's heading to states that have traditionally been seen as red strongholds.
16: First up, Denton, Texas. 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
21: We're mostly to partly sunny Thursday with our above normal heat peaking. Highs are going to pop up into the upper 80s near 90 degrees. Partly cloudy upper 60s overnight. Mid to upper 70s Friday, mostly cloudy, showers, occasional thunder showers likely. A few lingering showers Saturday, mostly cloudy and much cooler. Highs only around 70. I'm meteorologist Tom Ackerman with your LEX18 Storm Tracker forecast on Lexington's news, traffic, and weather station, 97.3 FM WVLK.
1: By the way, the chicken festivals in London, we missed it by a couple of counties.
0: We said you would think it would be in Corbin.
1: Yeah, that's where the first KFC was.
0: But I knew it was in London. I just wasn't thinking.
1: I appreciate the alert listener that got us straightened out on that. Right now, we have 66 degrees and clear skies at your official weather station. Now, let's get a check of Lexington traffic from the Scheller Automotive Traffic Center. Here is MJ.
3: No delays due to collisions. We do have a closure at Tate's Creek Road between Merrick Drive and Dove Run Road. That inbound right lane is closed for major utility work. I'm MJ, and that's your traffic.
1: And we have a traffic tracker. Thank you, thank you, thank you. Telling us there is an accident outbound Versailles Road at Alexandria. And, you know, this time of day, that could be a real mess. So watch out for that one. I'm going to love this song. Play it, man. Hit it. Hit it, boys. Come on. There we go.

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1: I love that song.
2: John Fogerty, of course, you know, the band he was famous for, don't you?
3: I don't think so, no.
2: Creedence Clearwater Revival, CCR.
1: Oh, yeah. I know that, yeah.
2: He wrote all their stuff. Oh, yeah. Uh-huh. He, 28 years ago on this day in 1998, John Fogerty received his star on the Hollywood Walk of Fame.
1: Mm.
2: And 55 years ago, I was there, not at Disney World. I was about 40 miles away in DeLand, Florida, because that's where I worked down there. But 55 years ago today, 1971, Walt Disney World opened in Orlando, Florida. And I remember seeing, that's back when people bought newspapers, pictures on the news in the newspaper of cars backed up like 40 miles
3: to get into
2: Disney World.
3: Yeah.
2: I wouldn't have waited 10 minutes. Now, why do you go the first day?
3: Yeah, I mean, what was even there back then? Just the mouse walking around?
2: I think they had everything. They had, you know, they had the Haunted Mansion, and they had the House of Presidents and the Jungle Cruise. Now, they did have a feature roller coaster, but I'm sure it was nothing compared to the ones they have today. Yeah, but anyway, that's a little bit, a little piece of history for you this morning. Jack Patty here, along with my friend Gunner Floyd, 859. No, yeah, I do that sometimes. It's just out of habit, start giving the phone number. Won't give the phone number till this morning. We do have Father Jim Sitchko with us at 9, though, if you want to talk to him. Always interesting guy. Here's a poll asked, do you think that if the U.S. government tried to stop artificial intelligence from becoming more intelligent than people, the government would succeed? Only 1 in 4. Think they would.
3: Yeah.
2: Because it might just kind of get out of hand on you. You know what I mean?
3: Mm-hmm.
2: Yeah. They asked, do you think the U.S. government, if they try to stop artificial intelligence from becoming more intelligent than people, would the government succeed? Here's how it sort of shook out. 8% said they definitely would be successful. 17% said they probably would not. No, they probably would. 31% said they probably would not be successful. 14% said they definitely would not. And another 31% say, I don't know.
3: I don't know.
2: Well, I don't know either.
3: Well, in that case, why do you even answer the poll?
2: Yeah, that's true. I want to get on that poll and tell them I don't know.
3: I don't know.
2: Good point. For what it's worth, Gen Zers more likely to believe that they'll be successful. 30% than boomers, you know, we are all jaded. 19%.
3: Yeah.
2: We're all crabby and say, nah,
3: I can't do it.
2: They can't do it. I don't give a dang what you say. Our time right now is 6:37 at 97.3 FM WVLK.
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2: Whoa. I like this. Some response here to my mentioning the big backup the day that they opened Disney. Here's somebody says, I agree with you, Jack. Every time a new restaurant opens, everybody wants to go the first day. The crowd is huge. The employees are new. Nobody knows exactly what they're doing, and people are complaining about service. I usually wait a month. I usually wait more than that when there's a new restaurant. Oh, by the way, let me get my cheat sheet over here. I got a good friend of mine who has a thing online. I think it's Facebook. Maybe it's more than just that, but where every now and then he reviews or actually reminds us of an old restaurant that is now gone by the wayside.
3: Mm-hmm.
2: It doesn't have to be in Lexington, but people always want to talk about them. So we're going to start a thing this Friday morning at 9:30 after Jim is on. And it's, we still don't have the name for the show. We'll think of something. But we're going to ask you to tell us about old restaurants that you have run across that are no longer around. They could even be fast food. And Rob is going to feature a different restaurant that he's actually going to do some research, which is something this show has
3: never had,
2: sorely lacking. And it's going to be fun. It's going to be beginning this Friday at 9:30. And he's advertising it all over.
3: Really?
2: I like the way he does the thing here. Mm-hmm. Let's see. What else we got here? I always like to check our text. 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So you start whatever that project is, small, large, in between, at backconstruction.com, backconstruction.com, or call 859-225-2225. A name Kentucky families stand behind. And go Cats! All right, I get excited when I see there are Christmas movies that are in the works.
3: Uh-huh.
2: And there's a new one, Arnold Schwarzenegger as Santa Claus. Now, I don't see that.
3: No, I don't see it either. I don't see that's even possible.
2: How do they, you know, with the accent and
3: kind of a beard
2: and the big body. Anyway, the trailer for this movie, The Man with the Bag is the name of the movie. The Man with the Bag. It premieres December 2nd on Prime Video. And here is the trailer, folks.
1: He's legendary. Larger than life. And goes by many names.
5: Yeah. Do I know you?
6: Chris Kindle, Weihnachtsmann, Christmas man.
7: That's what the dogs call me.
1: This Christmas,
7: my bag was stolen by a very naughty elf.
1: The world will know him as...
6: I'm Santa Claus.
1: The man with the bag.
6: I'm back.
1: December 2nd, only on Prime.
2: I got to see it. I think I want to see it. Does that interest you at all?
3: You know, I had my doubts about it, but after watching the trailer, it looks like it might be pretty good, actually. Kinda, you know, it looks kind of good. So.
2: Let's see. Let's get a check of Lexington traffic from the Scheller Automotive Traffic Center. Once again, here is MJ.
24: We have got a non-injury collision that is outbound Versailles Road at Alexandria Drive. That does have the left lane blocked. We've got a stalled vehicle that is inbound Newtown Pike at Nandino Boulevard. You've got a semi blocking the right lane. I'm MJ, and that's your traffic.
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31: The science continues to stack up. Alcohol just is not great for us, even in small amounts. It's actually toxic to the body. Look, we literally use alcohol to disinfect. Regular drinking raises the risk of high blood pressure, a weaker immune system, and several cancers. One researcher framed the cancer risk this way. One drink is kind of like one cigarette, he said. Now here's the good news. A lot of the damage done by alcohol can be undone if you cut back early enough. Your immune system can rebound within a week. Then some of the brain changes from drinking might start to recover within weeks to months. The key is not waiting so long that the damage becomes permanent. So if you've been looking for that nudge, that sign, that bit of encouragement to cut back, here you go. And I wish you luck. I'm Dr. Sanjay Gupta, helping you live a better life.
2: Everything is subject to change, isn't it? Yeah. Yeah. I like it when the sports guys say they're day to day, aren't we all?
3: Yeah, I'm day to day. I'm day to day getting in here.
2: Heck yeah, man. All right. Time right now is 6:48 at 97.3 FM, WVLK. And let's see a couple things. Over here tonight, Thursday Night Football, Eastern on Amazon. The Cleveland Browns host the Pittsburgh Steelers. Steelers are going to win, right?
3: You would think so, yeah.
2: Browns aren't so good anymore, are they?
3: They've been doing a little bit better this year. They're usually pretty bad.
2: But they have been better this year.
3: Just a little bit.
2: Yeah. But anyway, that's at 7 o'clock Eastern, and that is, what did I say, on Amazon. Watching sports on Amazon.
3: You got to have so many subscriptions to watch anything anymore.
2: It's absolutely crazy. Question of the day is this. Should we change how we refer to AI, artificial intelligence, to SI, superior intelligence, as President Trump has ordered across the executive branch? Should we do that? You tell us. At WVLKAM.com, you can tune in for the results with Cruiser and Crew this afternoon between 3 and 6 o'clock. Yesterday, should the Kentucky Constitution be charged to limit a governor's pardoning power? 69% said yes, make the change. 31% said no, leave the Constitution. Keep your dead gum hands off the Constitution, will ya? Okay. We're coming up on 650 at 97.3 FM. WVLK, good morning.
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2: One of my favorite actors of all time, Richard Harris. He was actually from Ireland, and he was born in 1930. He was Dumbledore in the first two Harry Potter movies.
3: Okay.
2: And Emperor Marcus Aurelius or whatever in Gladiator. He was also King Arthur in the movie version of Camelot, which I thought he was fantastic. That's when I first started being a fan. Anyway, he was born on this day, 1930, died in 2002. The reason that he did the Dumbledore character is because of his grandkids. They said, Pop, if you don't do it, we're going to kill you. So he had to do it.
3: He had to play Dumbledore.
2: Yeah, and then, of course, what was that guy's name? He had was followed by another big-time British actor who took his place after he passed away. But actually, Richard Harris was from Ireland. And there was big rivalry, I guess you'd call it, between England and Ireland. And I saw him on a talk show one day. He said when he was young and he was looking for work in London, that he was looking for a place to live. And there was a board up that had advertisements for, you know, different rooms that were available. And he said room for rent, and it had the amenities. Irish need not apply.
3: Wow.
2: And he said he just about broke his hand hitting
3: the door.
2: He was so angry. Wow.
3: I wonder why there was such a rivalry back
2: then. Well, there was, man. And there still sort of is between Ireland and England.
3: Yeah.
2: I have to talk there. You know, our friend that we talked to online who's the reporter in London, but he's actually from Scotland. We'll get into that one time and see what's going on. If you're a boomer or a Gen Xer, you remember choosing between smoking or non-smoking sections in restaurants. You don't remember that, do you?
3: I remember. It was just a little bit when I was younger. Yeah, you'd have the smoking and non-smoking.
2: And they were, you know, side by side. It was kind of ridiculous.
3: Yeah. You'd have
2: smoke would come on over. But
3: yeah.
2: Yeah, anyway, that, and now some places might do the same thing with cell phones.
3: Oh, really?
2: Yes. We all know that many people don't know how to be discreet with their phone usage.
3: Right.
2: So it can become pretty disruptive. Some restaurants and bars have started asking people to put their phone into lockable pouches when they arrive, like some concerts and shows. Others offer perks for voluntarily giving up the phones, like a bottle of wine, or some Chick-fil-A locations have cell phone coops challenges where groups can stash their phones in a box in exchange for free ice cream. And some have signs announcing cell phones banned and will ask guests to leave if they don't follow the rules. What do you think about that?
3: Well, the problem, just having the phone is not the problem to me. It's when you have it on speakerphone and you're sitting in public. And
2: boy, that's annoying.
3: And you're hearing the entire conversation of, you know, a woman and her husband, and it's personal, and it's like, why are we listening to this? Why do I know everything about what's happening in your life?
2: When you're having lunch tomorrow and what you had to eat for lunch today, we don't care.
3: This report.
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2: I know you will be busy tomorrow night calling the Admirals game for Danville up in Louisville, but you won't have the opportunity to go to Big Blue Madness. Well, we talked about this a little bit yesterday. A texter just asked if we're ready for it. I don't go to it. I've never been to it. And you can watch it on TV, you know.
3: I think so, yeah.
2: So
3: never been either.
2: And people, you know, just go go crazy over it.
3: Yeah, they said they sold out of tickets like in the first 20 minutes the other
2: day.
3: But
2: I heard.
3: But I don't, it's just, I never have seen the appeal of it, to be honest with you. But
2: nor have I.
3: Exciting that it's getting started, but I just don't see the appeal to it, to be honest with you.
2: Speaking of sports, though, we've got a big game coming up, a football game coming up this Saturday. And, of course, as soon as the game is over, Jim Tyree and the good doctor, what's his last name?
3: Doctor, coach, the coach.
2: Coach.
3: Coach Hoots.
2: No, not doctor.
3: Yeah, not a doctor.
2: Coach.
3: Coach Hoots.
2: Hoots.
3: Hoots.
2: Coach Hoots will be giving
3: doctor
2: you an opportunity to sound off. Well, I just promoted him.
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5: The injection was not lethal. I'm Dave Anthony, Fox News. A condemned murderer, Krista Pike, survived an execution last night in Tennessee.
6: They went through two rounds and she was still breathing at the end. It was very ragged. She lifted her head up and was looking around at one point.
5: Catherine Sweeney was a media witness.
6: She said that there was a spot that was burning and hurting and asked if that was normal.
5: Pike is now hospitalized.
7: The state's governor has ordered a third-party review into what went wrong while also halting any other state executions that were planned for this year. Pike, now 50, was convicted of torturing and killing her former University of Tennessee classmate, Colleen Slemmer, in 1995.
5: That's Fox's Molly Line. We're learning more about the fight on a Fly Dubai flight to Israel being investigated as terrorism when a co-pilot stabbed the captain, then tried to crash the plane.
21: The cockpit is empty. There are no one is in the cockpit because one pilot is lying on the floor bleeding, and the other pilot, everyone is fighting him and trying to handcuff him.
5: Tal was a passenger who sat next to two off-duty pilots on the flight and also tells Fox.
21: And I told them, guys, you need to go to the cockpit. You need to go to the cockpit.
5: They helped land the plane in Saudi Arabia. The injured pilots now hospitalized. The attacking pilots in custody. With still no end in sight to the Iran conflict, Secretary of State Marco Rubio is telling Iran's foreign minister and his staff to leave the U.S., saying they've overstayed their welcome after attending the U.N. General Assembly. The Senate confirmed Kevin Sonderling as labor secretary before adjourning until after the November elections when control of Congress is on the line. A Fox News poll gives a progressive a slight lead in Michigan's Senate race among likely voters.
22: 50% prefer Democratic Senate candidate Abdul El-Sayed, while 49% prefer GOP Senate nominee Mike Rogers. 69% calling the cost of living important to their vote. 4 in 10 say they're falling behind financially, and they back El-Sayed by 25 points.
5: That's Kristen Goodwin. 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
5: While one condemned killer is hospitalized in Tennessee after last night's boxed execution, someone who'd been on death row in Virginia is a free man after 25 years behind bars.
38: That 25-year stint included more than a decade on death row for Justin Michael Wolfe. Wolf's release on Monday marking the end of a complex legal saga that at one point had the 45-year-old just days away from an execution date for the 2001 murder of Daniel Petrol in Bristow, Virginia. A judge vacated that conviction after the only witness tying Wolf to the shooting recanted his testimony. Wolf agreed to a plea deal on marijuana and robbery charges in exchange for a sentence of time already served. Paul Stevens, Fox News.
5: There was a fifth death in the measles outbreak in Pennsylvania. Someone else unvaccinated. The number of measles cases in the state at 943. On Wall Street, stock futures are rising before a new month and quarter. The Dow dropped more than 2% over the last 3 months, but the Nasdaq rose 2% in the third quarter. In the baseball playoffs, three teams are out. Boston, Houston, and the Chicago Cubs, but Chicago's other teams among the three advancing.
0: The White Sox have won a postseason series for the first time in more than 20 years. They beat the Astros 7-3 to sweep. Chicago next faces Cleveland. The lone series going the distance, Phillies and Braves. Philadelphia even the series at a game apiece after huge home runs from Schwarber, Harper, and Bohm. 4-3 in 10 innings in favor of the Phils means game three tonight for the right to advance. Yanks roughed up the Red Sox 9-2 to take the series. Max Fried dealt. Cody Bellinger hit a home run. Yanks will next face the Rays. And the Padres eliminated the Cubs 4-1 in game two. San Diego faces the Brewers in the divisional round. Jay Berman, Fox News.
5: Tonight, week four of the NFL season kicks off. Cleveland versus Pittsburgh. I'm Dave Anthony. This is Fox News.
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5: A partly sunny Thursday with our above normal heat peaking. Highs are going to pop up into the upper 80s near 90 degrees. Partly cloudy, upper 60s overnight. Mid to upper 70s Friday. Mostly cloudy, showers, occasional thunder showers likely. A few lingering shower Saturday, mostly cloudy and much cooler. Highs only around 70. I'm meteorologist Tom Ackerman with your LEX 18 Storm Tracker forecast on Lexington's News Traffic and Weather Station, 97.3 FM WVLK.
2: We are clear skies out there this morning. It's really pretty. 66 at your official weather station, 97.3 FM and 590 AM WVLK. Let's check traffic from the Scheller Automotive Traffic Center. Here is MJ.
8: We have got a non-injury collision that is outbound Versailles Road at Alexandria Drive. That does have the left lane blocked. We've got a stalled vehicle that is inbound Newtown Pike at Nandino Boulevard. You've got a semi blocking the right lane. I'm MJ, and that's your traffic.

0: Never go down.
1: Riley Green's got a new album called That's Just Me, and it debuted at number 3 on the Billboard 200 all genre chart. I guess that includes all genres.
2: Yeah, I think so.
1: Okay. And the biggest debut of his career is the first ever top 10 on the chart. And I don't understand when something is brand new like that and whatever, how can it debut that high on the chart, number 3? I don't get it.
2: I don't know. I guess people listen to it and they think it's good and they keep listening, I guess. I don't know.
1: I don't know. I don't get it either. Gunnar Floyd is with us this morning. He is subbing for Emily Wilhoit. Have you talked to her?
2: I don't think I've talked to her. I've
1: seen her on Facebook.
2: Some pictures. It seems like she's having a great time.
1: Yeah, so it looks good. We are sponsored by Landscaper's Corner, $5 off a 50-pound bag of Triple Crown Elite Grass Seed. If you mention my name, Jack Patty, when you go over there at 1305 Old Frankfort Pike, and that is the one and only Landscaper's Corner location. So, we got all kinds of goodies coming up. We got Gunnar Floyd doing sports for us here in about maybe 10 minutes or less. Are you ready?
2: I'm ready.
1: You'll be ready when we go. When we call on you, just sit still.
2: Right.
1: James Mason, our Kentucky Technado, will be joining us a little bit later in the hour. And if you have a question, you said yesterday that you like him.
2: I like him. I think he's very entertaining.
1: I do too.
2: He's a good guest.
1: Yep. I'm with you. All right. What else? Oh, I didn't get this. Hang on. I'll turn my head here. We got good news that we try to start this hour off with, because Lord knows there's plenty of bad news. Let's have some good news for a change as soon as I find it here. There it is. We got 3 good news stories. Out of all the stories that are around this morning, the woman they tried to kill last night in Tennessee that wouldn't die, all those kind of, and that horrible thing that we were talking about yesterday morning,
2: the plane?
1: The pilot and the co-pilot. Co-pilot tried to kill the pilot and crash the plane. Here's good news going around. A newly identified frog-like creature that lived before the dinosaurs were discovered by a couple of student scientists, and they named it after their moms. The student scientists are Allison Sefcovic and Peyton Kohlberg. Both mothers happen to be called Jean. So the early amphibian will be called Gina Penton Mazinensis.
2: Would you take that as a compliment if they're
1: you named, had a frog named after?
2: Yeah, they named a frog after you. I don't think that's a good
1: I don't
2: thing.
1: Know. It's a good point. Fieldmuseum.org has more information on that story if you'd like to read more. New York City Department of Consumer and Worker Protection for DCWP has announced a historic $131.5 million enforcement action against DoorDash for violations of the city's delivery workers laws.
2: Hmm.
1: The settlement will replace more than $115 million directly into the pockets of delivery workers and pay $16 million in civil penalties and costs. So more than 260,000 workers were underpaid by DoorDash, including some who were not paid at all or who were paid late for work they had performed. So that's really good news.
2: I used to be a DoorDash driver. I used to do it. Yeah. When I went to EKU in Richmond, I would go do it sometimes after class, being one of my friends. And, you know, I actually really enjoyed it.
1: Did you?
2: Just go pick up the food and bring it to them. And you get paid decent money, you know, for just bringing people food.
1: Tips,
2: yeah, it's pretty good.
1: What's the average tip for DoorDash?
2: They probably will give you $3 or $4.
1: $3 or $4.
2: Yeah, if you're lucky, you'll get like 5 or 6, you know. But
1: really?
2: Yeah, I enjoyed doing it, though, whenever I did it. And people will do it in Lexington. And you ever ordered DoorDash?
1: I've never done it.
2: Really?
1: No.
2: It's pretty good. It's a pretty good app to
1: have. My daughter does it all the time.
2: Yeah, it's so simple. You can hit one button, they bring it to you.
1: 3 years ago, a group of firefighters in Florida rushed to an accident involving a critically injured 3-year-old girl named Lila, who had been run over by a truck. That's hard to

0: from one another. And you might want to check that. Just BuzzFeed and divorce lawyers. That'll get you that story. Oh, great. Scammers are now spoofing phone numbers to make calls look like they're coming from your bank or even the police department. Mm. Just remember, it's never a bad thing to be extra cautious for unexpected calls. Please. YouTuber claims that Meta's AI assistant gave out his home address to a Facebook Marketplace buyer, and the guy actually showed up at his door. I believe that.
1: Yeah.
0: A TikToker, you do TikTok?
1: No.
0: Not really.
1: Not a big TikTok.
0: A TikToker says going to great clips is like hair roulette. Now, yeah. There you go, right?
1: Well, I've been once, and it was bad. You go there, and you say, I just want a little bit off, and then you look up, and they've cut like your entire hair off. So, yeah, it is like roulette.
0: But it says here, this is a gal, her little trim, I guess is what she asked for, says was completely botched.
1: Really?
0: Oh. I don't know how experienced those great clips people are. I guess you got to be careful.
1: Yeah,
0: I
1: got to be careful with them. Watch them.
0: 70% of Americans prefer a shoes-off household. You take your shoes off when you go in? No.
1: Not really, no. Yeah.
0: 81% agree with ditching footwear makes a home feel cleaner, but fewer than half, 44%, always or usually ask guests to do the same. Stovetop stuffing mix for pork does not list pork or any other meat, dairy, or egg ingredient in its current ingredient list. In the past, Kraft has said that the pork variety is accidentally vegan.
1: Oh, really?
0: What? Health specialists claim that they can tell how well you're aging by looking at a specific body part. You want to guess? How well you're aging.
1: It'll let you can handle that one.
0: Your glutes.
1: Oh, well. Huh.
0: What are your glutes?
1: That's your behind, isn't it? Ain't that what that is?
0: Is that your butt?
1: I get your butt, yeah.
0: Okay.
1: What do they look for when they look at it?
0: I don't know. That's a good question.
1: Yeah.
0: And that's your glutes, your butt.
1: Yeah.
0: Okay.
1: I think that's what it is.
0: President Trump signed an executive order to rename AI, quote, super intelligence. On a related note, the order misspelled United States as United, UNITES states. Uh-oh. I wonder who got fired over that.
1: Yeah, you know, usually you can get away with that, but if you're doing something over super intelligence, that's one you want to make sure you got your spelling
0: you
1: on something like that.
0: Mm-hmm. Let's see. Have you seen this yet? A GoFundMe raised more than $700,000 for an elderly man who unretired to take a job delivering luggage. I saw this online to people so that he could pay for his wife's cancer treatment.
1: No.
0: And they had this, what they said was it the camera in your doorbell?
1: Camera. A ring camera.
0: Ring camera, yeah. That caught him coming up the steps with these two heavy bags, and the guy, 80 years old.
1: Oh.
0: And, I mean, it was the most pitiful thing I've ever seen. And he's dragging not one but two articles of luggage.
1: Uh-huh.
0: And so somebody started a GoFundMe page. $700,000 they raised
1: for
0: this guy.
1: Nice.
0: But GoFundMe has canceled it because they found out the couple's daughter pretended to be a stranger who posted the video online. And it sounds like the couple does need the money. The daughter just made a bad decision to pretend someone else posted it to make the story more sympathetic or something. And I told my wife, it's really interesting. We watched that, and I told my wife, and I'm very sympathetic to people, you know, that need help. And I said, there's something that it doesn't smell past my smell test about this thing. I mean, he was struggling with two bags, number one. Why couldn't he take one at a time?
1: Yeah.
0: Because I think that just made it even more.

0: more dramatic.
1: Scripted, yeah.
0: And it turned out it wasn't a door camera. It was her camera. She was shooting it.
1: Uh-huh.
0: And you can tell because in sections it moves a little bit, which the door camera wouldn't.
1: Yeah.
0: So $700,000 just saved by bye-bye.
1: Wow, that's, well, you know, you feel bad for him because he probably still needs the money.
0: Right.
1: But, you know, if maybe if she was just truthful, like, hey, look at my dad or my, grandpa do this, then you probably still would have got paid. But
0: yeah, and it probably, you know, let's see, is there something called, what is it, honesty?
1: Honesty is the best
0: policy.
1: You
0: don't get that a lot anymore, do we?
1: It don't seem like.
0: No. All right, our time right now is 720 at 97.3 FM WVOK. And if you're ready, I'll play a couple of commercials here and we'll have some sports.
1: Let's do it.
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1: Hello, I'm Gunnar Floyd. Here is your sports report for Thursday, October the first. Kentucky football is 3-1 and ranked number 24 in the country. The Cats will travel down to Columbia, South Carolina on Saturday to take on the South Carolina Gamecocks. Kickoff is at 4:15 on the SEC Network. The series has not been kind to Kentucky lately. South Carolina has won the last four meetings, including a 35-13 win last year, and they lead the all-time series 22-13-1. The Gamecocks also come in on a long skid themselves. They've lost eight straight Power Four games, and their last win in that group was that win over Kentucky last season. South Carolina is about a 2.5-point favorite. The Gamecocks actually opened as a 7-point favorite earlier in the week. The Gamecocks are 2-2 and 0-2 in SEC play. Basketball season kicks into full swing this month here in October. This Friday night is Big Blue Madness, and Kentucky will play three exhibition games this month, all at Rupp Arena. On October 16th, Kentucky hosts Little Rock at Rupp Arena. On October 23rd, Kentucky will face Texas Tech. And October 28th, Kentucky will play UCF. All three are exhibition games, with the first official game of the season at home against Manhattan on November the 3rd. Week 7 of Kentucky high school football gets underway this week. 5-1 Highlands takes on 4-2 Covington Catholic. 5-1 Scott County plays 3-2 Anderson County. 3-2 Male takes on 5-0 Frederick Douglass. 3-2 Corbin will play 2-4 Johnson Central. 5-1 W.E.B. Du Bois at Louisville will play 3-2 Lexington Christian. 1-4 Garrett County plays 3-2 Lexington Catholic. 5-0 Holy Cross will play 5-0 Sayre. It's a big game. 4-1 Boyle County takes on 2-3 St. X. And how about 6-0 Danville versus 1-4 Louisville Southern? Last night in the MLB Wild Card Series, the American League, the Chicago White Sox defeated the Houston Astros in that series 2-0. The New York Yankees defeated the Boston Red Sox in their series 2-0 as well. And in the National League, the San Diego Padres defeated the Chicago Cubs 2-0 in their series. And Game 3 coming up today between the Philadelphia Phillies and the Atlanta Braves. That series tied 1-1. The Game 3 will be decided today on October 1st, which is today. Keeneland gets underway this Friday. This year marks Keeneland's 90th anniversary and leads directly into the Breeders' Cup on October 30th through the 31st. The fall meet will start on Friday. Thursday night football tonight between the Steelers and the Browns. That's tonight, and that's sports. I'm Gunnar Floyd, and you're listening to the Jack Patty Show on 97.3 FM WVLK.
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12: No delays due to collisions. We do have a closure. That's at Cooper Drive at University Drive. You've got one lane block there for road lane changes, so expect some delays in that area. I'm MJ, and that's your traffic.
13: This report...
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23: Fox News, I'm Angelo Bavaro. 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
24: The White House calls it a kickoff to a nationwide tour as President Trump takes his midterm message first to Oklahoma, where he'll campaign for Republicans in Durant. Durant, just across the border from Texas, where a tight U.S. Senate race is playing out. The president later expected to tour a truck factory in Denton.
23: Fox's Jeff Manasso. Tennessee death row inmate Krista Pike survives two doses of execution drugs. A media witness with this account.
25: Even at 8:53 when the microphone was cut off, we could still hear snoring.
23: Fox's Ted Linder.
26: The governor, Bill Lee, has ordered an independent review and suspended Tennessee's remaining scheduled executions.
23: Pike was sentenced to death for the 1995 killing of a 19-year-old. 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
27: We're mostly to partly sunny Thursday with our above normal heat peaking. Highs are going to pop up into the upper 80s near 90 degrees. Partly cloudy, upper 60s overnight. Mid to upper 70s Friday, mostly cloudy, showers, occasional thunder showers likely. A few lingering showers Saturday, mostly cloudy and much cooler. Highs only around 70. I'm meteorologist Tom Ackerman with your LEX 18 Storm Tracker forecast on Lexington's news, traffic, and weather station, 97.3 FM WVLK.
0: 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Let's check traffic from the Scheller Automotive Traffic Center. Once again, here's MJ.
12: No delays due to collisions. We do have a closure. That's at Cooper Drive at University Drive. You've got one lane blocked there for road lane changes, so expect some delays in that area. I'm MJ, and that's your traffic.
0: Well, one of our listeners, very alert listeners, said, I would rather have a frog named after me than a disease. They've got a point, you know, they've got a point there. Mm-hmm. Well, I queued this up too early. This is Darius Rucker and a song called Wagon Wheel. You know that song?
1: It's a good one. It's a good song.
0: Yeah, okay. There's a reason we're playing it. He sold a bazillion records. Now he's a country artist. Darius Rucker.

0: before selling millions of records and packing arenas. Darius Rucker and Hootie and the Blowfish were just a college band trying to make a little bit of money in South Carolina, if you can imagine that.
1: Yeah.
0: Darius was recently on the Bussin' with the Boys podcast, and he got to talking about the band's early days, and here's what he had to say. This is kind of fun, really. He says, back in the early days, he was, he said, probably our first 10 gigs, 15 gigs were strictly for beer. Not uncommon.
1: Yeah.
0: And, but when they got more popular, the compensation went up from two cases to three.
1: Three cases.
0: Yeah. And money was so tight, they didn't even have all their own equipment. He says we had to steal the PA from the university because we couldn't afford a PA. I don't know if he's kidding or if he's serious.
1: I'd be serious.
0: Can you imagine only needing three cases of beer to pay for Hootie and the Blowfish?
1: Back then, yeah.
0: You can listen to Darius talking about that online if you want a little more information. I just thought that was kind of interesting.
1: He always has great music, every single song.
0: I like him,
1: man. He's got a great voice.
0: You know? And has done so well in the country side of things. Union representing Transportation Secretary. Let me get this phone here. A union representing Transportation Secretary, administration officers, and workers who check boarding passes and IDs will no longer be able to sit down while doing the job. Doesn't say why. There's a guy online who looks like the King of Diamonds. He's like from a playing card. Yeah, and he's all over video thing. And the recent nor'easter left Jurassic Beach Dinosaur Park in Atlantic City looking like a prehistoric disaster zone. That's kind of sad.
1: Yeah.
0: I'm sorry. There's also another story on that. Oh, and we were talking about the frog that these two women found that was actually, they didn't think they were still in existence. They thought they had been long gone, and they named the frog after their mothers. Here's a 100-pound tortoise escaped a house in Colorado.
1: Escaped?
0: Yeah, he escaped. Oh. Yeah, he's under 100-pound. Don't worry, though. They found him a year later at the end of the driveway. Hard to escape, you know. Hey, James Mason, what's going on, brother?
2: Hey, not much. How are y'all doing?
0: You saw that one coming, didn't you? The 100-pound. So how you been, man?
2: Oh, I've been doing good.
0: Good. Every story, it's getting a little bit the B word, and that's boring. Almost every story that we have now begins with or ends with something to do with AI.
2: AI everywhere.
0: Yep,
2: I know.
0: Are you tired of it?
2: I am absolutely tired. I mean, like, I'm done with it all. It's like, how excited are you about AI anymore? I mean, I think all of us are kind of, you know, like, okay, yes, it's here.
0: Yep.
2: It's helpful in some ways, but then there's a lot of things that are, you know, make you kind of worried about the future. And so, you know, it's like, okay, you know, we get it. So there's not much else you can cover on this, but that I enjoy having every news story and everything that I see online be all about AI, because that doesn't make me even more sick of it.
0: And this, I tell you what's really troubling me, this diesel prices. I don't drive a diesel car, but way over $6 a gallon here, and no telling what it is in California or New York. But can you imagine the effect that's going to have on our food prices and everything else?
2: Yeah, that, and I have a friend who they run a trucking business. And so a long time ago, whenever the prices were going crazy, then I asked him, I'm like, how's this affecting you guys? He's like, this must be killing your business. He's like, oh, we don't care about gas prices. He says, we package that into what we charge into our, trucking.
0: Mm-hmm.
2: He's like, so it doesn't matter to us. He's like, whenever the prices go up, our prices go up. So we don't care. And so actually, like, the price is not, you know, like, according to him, it's not killing, like, the trucking business.
0: I see.
2: They're, you know, they pass that right along because that's part of their contracts, mm-hmm. is that, you know, it's like they're going to charge more whenever there's more added cost to them. And so we're the ones that end up paying, of course. Because everything in the, you know, in the distribution line, it has to, if it's costing more, we're the ones, we have to pay more because nobody else, they're not going to lose money to get us products. So, you know, we're just paying more. But that friend of mine, he has a big old diesel truck, like a Dodge Ram. And he said that he paid $180 to fill up his truck.
0: Oh, mercy.
1: Oh, boy.
2: Yeah.
0: You're serious. I'm like, wow.
2: Man. Yeah.
0: That's incredible.
2: Yeah. And he's like, yeah, I got to fill it up like every 2 weeks. And he's like, it costs me $180. I was like, man, that is insane.
0: I always thought that Hummers were cool. Mm-hmm. And I especially liked the first ones, not the copy ones that they made that were smaller and more family friendly. Mm-hmm. I like the first ones that look like they should be out on the, you know, out in a war situation. Can you imagine what it would cost to fill up one of those things now?
2: I can't.
0: Hey.
2: Man, no way. Yeah.
0: They're cool. They're cool cars. I like them. But no, mm-hmm. I'm afraid I'll stick with my little PT Cruiser.
1: Oh.
0: 2005.
1: That's pretty cool.
0: Yeah, it is. It's very cool. It's a babe magnet.
1: Oh, really?
0: Oh, yeah. They're all over.
1: I can imagine.
2: Can't keep them away. Yeah,
0: exactly. It's like driving like a 1983 Corolla. Yeah, they're all over it, man.
2: Yeah, it's like that. Yeah.
0: All right.
2: So what's flagging you down?
0: What's on your mind this morning, James Mason, sir?
2: Well, if you've ever had that cringe moment where you're like watching a movie or a series with family, kids, you know, whoever, family members, and you're like, man, I don't remember this being so dirty. There's all kinds of cuss words in it. There's all kinds of these bad scenes, you know, coming up. And you're like, man, I didn't remember this is so bad. And so you're sitting there and you're cringing. You're like, oh, I guess I shouldn't have recommended this. But if you've had that, and if you're if you're sick of the content that is out there nowadays that can't just tell a story, but they have to include all kinds of other risque elements to it, there are some options that you have to pay for them if you want to have things different. But there is one that's called Clear Play, and it's just all one word is Clear Play. And I'm going to put the links to these up on Facebook, and so you'll see them on Facebook. And what it does is it filters out all that, you know, the language, violence, nudity, sexual content. It has these filters where you can watch the shows that you want, and it will take care of the content for you.
0: I'll be darned.
2: And so it will skip ahead. It will mute the language. It will do things like that automatically. And so
0: it'll eliminate all the reasons that you wanted to watch it. In other words, right?
2: Exactly. Yes.
0: I wasn't going to say it, but I had to.
2: So the shows and media, it's like, then you're going to be like, oh, wait, this is all about this story. It's not even that good. But anyway.
0: Okay.
2: The Clear Play one, it works through your browser and through a browser extension. So Clear Play, you have to use it on a computer or like a tablet that has a browser that you're using. So you can't use it directly through your TV and things like that. Now you can, you know, mirror your screen to the TV and watch it on your TV that way. But if you're not a person that you're doing that, then, you know, Clear Play wouldn't be the thing for you. It's $8 a month also. And it's, you know, only used through computers. But the other one that I found is called VidAngel, VidAngel, VidAngel. Now, this one will work with your devices that you have, like the Amazon Fire TVs, the Apple TV, the Android, all that kind of thing. It will work with that and also work with web browsers. And you can have where this one will do the same thing. It will you can have the categories for violence, profanity, nudity, different things like that, and they could be filtered out. You can set them episode by episode on this one too. And so I guess if you're like, well, she's kind of good looking, I'll leave it off on this episode. But, you know, like you can do whatever you want.
0: Can you, like, just leave the nudity part off and keep it on and everything else go away?
2: Yeah, you can. I mean, they're customizable categories. So, you know, it's like you could do whatever you want to on that. Like,
0: that feature.
2: Yeah.
3: So if you got two actors and two actresses and you like one and you don't like the other one, you can put the setting on one of them and blur them out and keep the other one on there.
2: Filter her, keep her. Yeah, I'm not sure it goes that far, but hey, you know, it's like if it doesn't, then they need to get on that.
3: Yeah, for sure.
2: Yeah, exactly. And the last one that I found is called Enjoy Movies Your Way. All one word, enjoymoviesyourway.com. Right. Now, this one is a little bit more interesting because it does have those customizable settings. You can set it to an intensity rating. So if you're like, well, you know, I don't want the graphic stuff, like the graphic violence, but some violence is okay. You can set those things, and you can also set a level, a volume level on it, which is interesting because sometimes you have where things in shows, they come through it, especially with Netflix. And if you don't check your audio settings where it says like Netflix, the audio has like 5.1 on it, that's for surround sound. And if you don't change it off of there, then you got people's voices real low, but the background sounds are really loud.
0: Oh, okay.
2: So this has level, volume level settings.
0: That's cool.
2: Yeah. And it, you can also adjust the playback speed, which I think is very interesting. Hmm. And one other thing about the Enjoy Movies Your Way is that it has where some of these ad-supported options that you get with streaming, the free ones especially and stuff, for this $8 a month, it has where it will skip the ads for you. And so, like, and it doesn't work great. I looked it up. It doesn't work fantastic on every single streaming option, but it does work well. So if you like want to watch, you know, like the free ones like Tubi and some of the other Plex and different ones like that where they have free movies and you're like, man, I can't stand all the ads though, then this one for $8 a month, you can get a where it will skip over those ads for you.
0: That doesn't seem like a lot to pay for that, especially if you like to watch a lot of movies.
2: Exactly. And I was thinking about this for people that, you know, it's like if you like the options where, you know, it's like I think it's MeTV, they have a streaming service and it's like older shows, but you got to watch commercials. And it's like, that's your only option for watching those shows. Mm-hmm. But here you could pay $8 a month and you can watch your shows and skip over some or all the commercials, depending on how well it works. But this one is also, you can use it through devices and through your desktop computer or laptop computer through the browser. Mm-hmm. Same thing, is it? But you can use it through devices. And so this one is, I think, the Enjoy Movies Your Way for $8 a month. There's also a free tier that you could just try out and see what you want on there. So you could try out the free one, decide if you want to pay $8 a month. I think that one, the Enjoy Movies Your Way, is the most interesting one of these that I found.
0: That's very cool. Tell us where you can be found and other, because I know people are going to have questions about that.
2: Well, I'm not giving out my address or anything, so you can stalk me down, but
0: yeah, no.
2: I'll tell you about the online part. Yeah,
0: we don't want no stalking, no.
2: Yeah, keep that to a minimum.
0: That's right.
2: Online is fine. Yeah, it's on Facebook. You can find me, KYTCHNADO, and you can use that at outlook.com. You can also email me.
0: We've had Gunner Floyd with us all this week. He's sitting in for Emily, and he's a big fan of yours already.
2: No, without
0: great. Aren't you?
3: Yeah, I like it. I already know so much information after, 5-minute talk on here?
0: Yeah.
3: So very, very good interview, always.
0: Always yeah. Good. Hey, James, appreciate you, man. Thank you.
2: All righty.
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0: All right, hang on just a second, sir. We got Dan Adams here. We're getting set up. CE Worth Superstore, and now we're hit. Now we got it. Hey, Dan.
9: Okay. Good morning, Jack.
0: How you doing?
9: I'm doing good, sir. We've been pretty busy and stuff there. I mean, this economy has, you know, created a lot of purchases in the recondition.
0: Yeah.
9: And I'm glad that I've been doing it for over 40 years, you know, making sure that it's right. And we had a snag yesterday, and it was unfortunate and stuff there that when the customer took the product and stuff there, it seems like it was pretty heavy.
0: Yeah.
9: And but they damaged one of the knobs or the thermostats. And I said, bring it back here. I said, we'll put it in there for you, no problem at all, and then make sure that you get home back again, you know, get it in there. So, you know,
0: That's extra service, man. That's really cool.
9: Well, that's, it's, you know, that we're a partner in these businesses with these people. You know, if they're not in business, we're not in business. And that's what Amazon and all the rest of them know. They just, you can't get the same person you talk to. You can't get a hold of anybody responsible enough as a manager.
0: Maybe not any human being. You don't know.
9: Exactly. Yeah. Exactly. So, a lot of things going on, and there's some developments going on. We probably got a dozen jobs that we're working on right now. A couple of years ago, I even saw this coming, and I keep mentioning it. The size of restaurants are going way down. Okay. You know, you don't have the 150 seat restaurants anymore. You've got the 65 to 100 seat restaurants, and that's because of staffing, just because of footage of rent. It's really expensive. So in those days when I was at Columbus Steakhouse, if you remember, they lined down the street in the 70s and stuff, and they were so popular and stuff. There wasn't as many restaurants, of course, but that people would wait if they've got good food and good service.
0: Yep.
9: And that's what our customers do, and that's what we do. We will make sure that we give that good service. So if you're looking for new equipment, we are in a buying group of 125 restaurant equipment dealers across the United States. So when we buy from a manufacturer, we buy strong and get a good price on this stuff for you. If you buy a recondition, I've got a lot of stuff that I do, and we've got some great items. So, again, that one thing I keep telling you on the radio about the churches, warming boxes. We've sold a lot of warming boxes in the past to all the churches, and I've got some reconditioned ones here with excellent pricing. So you're getting close to that time that you have Helping Hands and fellowship halls and Christmas and Thanksgiving coming up. So take a look at us and make sure you have it. But, Jack, they can come see us. 1403 for Sales Road, right next door to Pepsi Cola here. 15,000 square foot showroom, one of the largest ones in the state. Open Monday through Friday, 8 to 5. 859-269-5964. 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
0: We appreciate you, man. Thank you, Dan.
9: All right, take care.
0: Okay. Yeah, we got a smart aleck listener. Smart aleck listener here. Texas. Maybe I don't want to hear. He says that we need a radio version. We need a device like that one that we were just talking about but only for radio, see? And he says, makes you look good. Uh-huh. He says, I don't want to hear Jack one day. I can mute him. And maybe we can hear Emily, or we could just mute her anytime we want and listen to just the sports break.
3: Yeah, there you go. That's a good guy out there.
0: That's your mom, maybe? No, we're happy. We're happy about that. Get a check of Lexington traffic from the Scheller Automotive Traffic Center. Here's MJ.
10: No delays due to collisions. We do have a closure. That's at Cooper Drive at University Drive. You've got one lane blocked there for road lane changes, so expect some delays in that area. I'm MJ, and that's your traffic.
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0: We have Nate from Fox coming up next hour, Bo, to answer your gardening questions. And Father Jim comes up 9 o'clock, 9:30. 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
24: He is hospitalized and hailed as a hero. I'm Dave Anthony, Fox News. The captain, who's from India, attacked by his co-pilot during a flight to Israel. He's now in stable condition after surgery. And what he did after being stabbed helped save everyone on board. And India's prime minister says his bravery has made his country proud.
25: After the co-pilot stabbed the captain of this plane, the flight plunged more than 14,000 feet in just 37 seconds. The injured pilot had the wherewithal to open the cockpit door, averting disaster.
24: Fox's Trey Yingston, Tel Aviv, where the Fly Dubai flight was headed.
25: Passengers jumped into action, making their way into the cockpit, subduing the pilot who was attempting to crash the jet. Even more remarkable, an Israeli plumber then pulled back the yoke to prevent the plane from diving further.
26: There were no pilots on the seats. One was on the floor, the other on the equipment. Another person walked in with me. I grabbed the attacker, I strangled him, and pulled him out. I pulled the control yoke.
24: Two off-duty pilots on board helped land the plane, also in Saudi Arabia. The attacker's in custody. There's a search at sea after a helicopter crash left two people dead, two injured.
27: And one more is still missing after a medevac helicopter crashed into the water off of the coast of California last night. Officials revealing the chopper went down shortly after taking off from Catalina Island. The LA County Fire Department says the person who remains missing is a patient who was being transported off of the island.
24: Fox's Molly Line. A convicted murderer Tennessee tried to execute last night is still alive. Krista Pike survived two lethal injections.
28: When the curtains closed the final time at 8:05, we could consistently hear her snoring, and then it kind of developed into a snore squeak and then a snore. And even at 8:53, when the microphone was cut off, we could still hear snoring.
24: Tori Gessner was a media witness. Pike's now in a hospital. Tennessee's governor wants an investigation into what went wrong, postponing the state's next planned execution later this year. 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
33: No more diversity quotas, no more gender pronouns, no more identity months. Only the warrior ethos.
24: War Secretary Pete Hegseth said in his State of the Force speech in Virginia, the ideological clowns are out and the patriotic cowboys are in.
33: I call it accountability and long overdue. And frankly, the bare minimum. As usual, what the media levels as an accusation, I wear as an accomplishment.
3: Hegseth says he's reduced military leadership by 20%, including firing some generals and admirals. And moving forward, future leaders will have to pass and excel in a merit-based performance assessment. The War Department also dealing with a cyber attack.
6: A Pentagon official confirms for Fox News that their personnel database has been breached. Hackers got information like social security numbers and details about employment for nearly 3 million personnel. The Defense Manpower Data Center says unauthorized users accessed files between October 2025 and July of this year. So far, they say there's been no indication of any misuse of the data. The Pentagon says affected individuals are being notified by postal mail, and the department's contracted provider, Identity Theft Guard Solutions, will conduct credit monitoring. In Washington, Jill Nato, Fox News.
3: On Wall Street, stock futures are rising before a new quarter and month of trading. In the baseball playoffs, the Red Sox, Cubs, and Astros eliminated. The New York Yankees knocked out Boston, the San Diego Padres. KO'd Chicago, while Houston lost to Chicago's other team, the White Sox. Philadelphia stayed alive.
7: 1-1 to Bohm. Hit well the other way. Carrying, and it's gone!
3: Alec Bohm's 10th inning home run. Won it for the Phillies, beating the Atlanta Braves 4-3 on NBC. They'll play again tonight, and the winner advances. I'm Dave Anthony, and this is Fox News.
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13: It's a partly sunny Thursday with our above normal heat peaking. Highs are going to pop up into the upper 80s near 90 degrees. Partly cloudy, upper 60s overnight. Mid to upper 70s Friday, mostly cloudy, showers, occasional thunder showers likely. A few lingering showers Saturday, mostly cloudy and much cooler. Highs only around 70. I'm meteorologist Tom Ackerman with your LEX 18 Storm Tracker forecast on Lexington's news, traffic, and weather station, 97.3 FM WVLK.
0: Cloudy 66. I don't think so. That's clear. What the heck am I saying? Clear and 66 at your official weather station, 97.3 FM and 590 AM, WVLK. Now let's check traffic from the Scheller Automotive Traffic Center. Here's MJ.
1: We have got an injury collision. That is the outer loop of Manowar Boulevard between Alumni Drive and East Hills Drive. Three vehicles are involved, and that does have the right lane blocked. I'm MJ, and that's your traffic.

0: Billy Joel wants everybody to stop worrying about him. He took calls from fans this week on his Sirius XM channel, and he gave a quick health update. Here's what he said. Here is exactly what Billy Joel said, quote, "I know people are worried about me because they read that I have a brain disorder, which sounds a lot worse than it actually is. I'm okay. My balance isn't that good. Lost a little bit of my hearing, but that may have to do with my age too. And the rock and roll life and the loud volume probably didn't help." But I'm fine. I want people to not have to worry about me. I'm okay. And I appreciate your call. Billy announced last week that he has normal blood pressure. Let's see, has normal pressure hydrocephalus. It's a brain disorder, which I'm sure I just mispronounced. Disorder caused by an excessive amount of cerebrospinal fluid in the brain's ventricles. And I don't know what that is, but it doesn't sound good.
1: Does not sound good, yeah. No.
0: It affects balance, vision, hearing, and walking. But anyway, Billy Joel says, stop worrying about me. So I'm going to.
1: Yeah, I don't know. Should we? I mean, it kind of sounds like he's got something.
0: Yeah, it doesn't sound good.
1: Right? No.
0: We are sponsored by Landscaper's Corner. $5 off a 50-pound bag of Triple Crown Elite grass seed, if you mention my name, at the one and only Landscaper's Corner location at 1305 Old Frankfort Pike. And, you know, we haven't talked about this morning, but we have a new month.
1: Oh, we do.
0: Yes. Yeah, October the 1st. So welcome to October the 1st, and a few things to look forward to this month, Gunner. In sports, the MLB Wild Card Series wraps up tonight with Game 1 of the World Series set for the 23rd. Also, the NHL season kicked off this week, and the new NBA season tips off on October the 20th. Town TV, the new Carey Menagerie's miniseries, hits Prime Video on the 7th. Season 6 of Abbott Elementary also premieres on the 7th. Have you ever seen that?
1: I've seen commercials. I've never watched the show.
0: I haven't either. Marvel's latest spinoff, Vision Quest, will be on Disney Plus on the 14th. Season 23 of Grey's Anatomy premieres on the 15th. And if you know someone who's into the NCIS series, I'm married to her, tell them to clear their calendar October 6th because CBS is doing a triple header premiere.
1: Oh.
0: Kicks off with season 24.
1: Oh, wow.
0: Of NCIS. I think it's a great show.
1: Yeah.
0: Followed by new NCIS New York and starring LL Cool J.
1: Oh.
0: Yeah. And then wraps up with season 3 of NCIS Origins. Yeah, that's been around a long time. In theaters, Tom Cruise's Digger is out. That's is out tomorrow. We saw the previews of that. Looks kind of interesting, actually.
1: Really?
0: Yeah.
1: Digger is what it's called?
0: Digger, it's out tomorrow.
1: Okay.
0: Social Network sequel, The Social Reckoning, and the horror flick Other Mommy will be released on the 9th. The newest Street Fighter movie comes out on the 16th, and the concert film documenting the final Ozzy Osbourne live performance, Ozzy and Black Sabbath, Back to the Beginning, hits theaters October 28th. And finally, the holidays, the big ones. Columbus Day is this month, and Indigenous Peoples Day, that's on the 12th, and Halloween is on the 31st. Halloween is on Saturday this year, which is the best day of the week for it, really.
1: Yeah, you don't have to wake up early for school the next morning. Stay out all night, trick-or-treating.
0: The lesser-known holidays this month include National Boyfriend Day on the 3rd, International Beer and Pizza Day on the 9th, No Bra Day on the 13th.
1: Oh, wow.
0: So I'm not going to wear mine. Slap Your Coworker Day on the 23rd.
1: Oh, I'm not going to be here that
0: You're not going to be here that day, are you? And National Cat Day.
1: Oh, you like cats?
0: Well, not really. I wouldn't hurt one for all the money in the world, but I'm a dog guy.
1: Dog guy. Well, yeah.
0: Cats are just kind of spooky, you know. They
1: get mad easy.
0: Get mad real easy, yeah. And you have to let them come to you, you know. A dog will come

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0: com. 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And Bobo is sponsored by Landscaper's Corner. And they would like you to know that you could take $5 off a 50-pound bag of Triple Crown Elite Grass Seed by mentioning you heard this ad here. And they are located at the one and only location, 1305 Old Frankfort Pike. Hey, Bo!
1: How's it going, Jack?
0: All right, man. I know you've done some really creative things. You're using a lot of hay bales.
1: Oh, yeah.
0: For decoration.
1: Yeah, took me a minute to, yep, took me a minute there. Yeah, we really enjoy getting out there and doing some decorating and stuff at the shops. And so it's fun. You know, everybody kind of overthinks fall a little bit when they're doing their design work. There's nothing you can do wrong. I mean, you're literally throwing, you could throw it all in a pile and somebody be like, you know, that is a nice pile of pumpkins.
0: So, you're right about that. Yeah, you don't want to get too complicated, do you?
1: No. It'd be like, yep, did a great job.
0: Yep.
1: And not really, I just threw the truck in reverse and put tailgate down.
0: Okay, 859-253-5959. That is our phone line. It is also our Synergy Home HVAC text line, by the way. Same number, 859-253-5959. It's National Homemade Cookie Days and National Pumpkin Spice Day. Are you tired of hearing about pumpkin spice?
1: Yeah, about a month ago.
0: Okay. Starts kind of early, doesn't it? I was told that what were we talking about was supposed to take its place.
1: There was Kushaw's.
0: Kushaw, yeah. That's what I want.
1: Yep.
0: I want a Kushaw pie.
1: I will make that happen for you, sir.
0: Really?
1: Oh, yeah. Yeah, I make a few every year.
0: Oh, I love that. Make me one.
1: Promises have been made.
0: All right. I got you. We got you on the air, and I'll go in there and make sure I've got it recorded. What are some of the things that we're supposed to get some rain this weekend. I know it's dry, and I know you've talked about October. Now that we're in October, driest month of the year.
1: Yep.
0: Is there a problem?
1: Not yet. The problem we're going to have, today's going to be a great example of the problem. When we get into problems, it's when we have this October weather, but then we get super hot. Because even though we're really dry during October, majority of the time we have mild temperatures, 60s and 70s, and there's not a lot of evaporation. Today is going to be the one that breaks the rule. It's not a good thing when you have 90-something degree weather in October. Everything's going to dry out super fast today. It's almost like winter when you get the, you know, chapped lips and stuff.
0: Mm-hmm.
1: That can literally happen today because of how dry it's going to be. Unfortunately, that's not a good start. We do have rain coming. So building up that water table a little bit going into October, I can't complain about that. That's really going to help us out and make things a little bit better our way.
0: Do you keep track of weather from year to year?
1: Used to, the answer was yes.
0: Yeah.
1: I developed a habit from Louie where every day I kept a journal on not only things at the garden center, what was selling, not selling, things of that nature.
0: I remember he used to keep a journal of how much he took in every day and compared it, you know, every year to the year before. And I always thought, what's the point, man? You're wearing yourself to death over that.
1: Yep. I developed that habit, and I did that for years and years. And one of the things I would note is the weather. And then, well, there's this magic thing called the injured net.
0: Yeah.
1: And I realized there are literal apps where you can just go back and look at it.
0: Oh, okay. So, you don't have to do that.
1: I don't have to record it anymore. And then same thing with myself, you know, used to everything was, I guess the term would be analog, but then, I turned everything over to digital and to, you know, iPads and things like that. So I can go back almost 10 years to the day.
0: Oh, really?
1: Yep. And tell you, I think I'm good for 9. That 10th year, it was half and half.
0: Well, how about that?
1: Yeah. Well, and to be honest, I'm the first one to tell you, I am a horrible record keeper. If it has to do with paperwork and you said, hey, this paperwork really important,
0: yeah,
1: and we've got to have it today, next week I'd be like, oh, I forgot that paperwork.
0: Yeah.
1: But so the digital stuff really helps.
0: Yeah. I'm just like you, man. I know exactly what you're talking about.
1: Oh, yeah.
0: Sounds like everything is under control and ready for Halloween.
1: Yeah, we're working to it. All right. Well, get out there and get that fall stuff put in.
0: I appreciate you, man. We'll talk to you tomorrow.
1: Have a good one, Jack.
0: And you guys stay with us because we have an update from Fox News coming up next.
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0: Oh, yeah. Excuse me, I just took a little nap. I feel good. We're going to have a special show. It's not a special show because we only have it during, football and basketball season. But during those two seasons, the Howard and Miller Wildcat Wire. It's on Monday morning at 8:05. It's Monday morning at 8:40. That's when it is. And on Friday morning at 9:05-ish, 9:10-ish. And it features Jim Tyree. He is our guy that is on the post-game show, of course, and host that. And then we get with Jim and we talk about the game, in this case, that's coming up Saturday in South Carolina. We'll be talking about that game, which hopefully will be a win, a W. And then the game coming up, it's going to be LSU. Oh, my goodness. But be with us for that. I think you'll enjoy it, and you can call in and participate, too. Our time is 8:30.
8: Fox News, I'm TJ Papa. President Trump begins his 32-day trek across the nation leading into the midterms. First up, a truck plant in Denton, Texas. Fox's Jackie Heinrich at the White House.
9: He'll be highlighting what he argues is a manufacturing boom, a result of his administration's pro-growth policies, tariffs, and deregulation, in their words.
8: But digital numbers for the commander-in-chief from a new Associated Press North Center for Public Affairs Research poll out this morning. Cost of living, a major issue, with 17% of U.S. adults approving of the job he's doing to lower prices. Tennessee officials have not delivered an update on the condition of Krista Pike, the convicted killer who survived a pair of lethal injections last night. She was found guilty for the 1995 murder of 19-year-old classmate Colleen Slemmer. 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
10: Mostly to partly sunny Thursday with our above normal heat peaking. Highs are going to pop up into the upper 80s near 90 degrees. Partly cloudy, upper 60s overnight. Mid to upper 70s Friday, mostly cloudy, showers, occasional thunder showers likely. A few lingering showers Saturday, mostly cloudy and much cooler. Highs only around 70. I'm meteorologist Tom Ackerman with your LEX 18 Storm Tracker forecast on Lexington's news, traffic, and weather station, 97.3 FM WVLK.
0: 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It's stuck at your official weather station, 97.3 FM and 590 AM WVLK. Let's check traffic from the Scheller Automotive Traffic Center once again. Here's MJ.
11: We still have that injury collision. That is the outer loop of Manowar Boulevard between Alumni Drive and East Hills Drive. Three vehicles are involved, and that does have the right lane blocked, which is causing delays. I'm MJ, and that's your traffic.

0: Okay, that was a huge hit in, I'm going to say, 1968. It was around the time that Camelot was also showing in theaters. That is Richard Harris. We talked about him earlier.
1: Oh,
0: he's
1: my
0: favorite, you know.
2: Actor,
0: he's not an actor. He clearly really wasn't a singer.
1: No.
0: But that song is a crazy song. It's called MacArthur Park, and it was written by Jim Webb, who wrote a bunch of hits back in the day. He wrote songs for Glenn Campbell, beautiful songs like By the Time I Get to Phoenix and Wichita Lineman and all these beautiful songs. But anyway, he was trying to sell. I got to see him in concert, Jimmy Webb.
1: Uh-huh.
0: And he was trying to sell Richard Harris a song that, you know, hopefully would make him a hit. And he had a few things in mind, and Harris didn't like any of them. And so he's kind of browsing through this book of Jimmy Webb songs, and he went, okay, let's talk about this one. And Jimmy Webb said, I wrote that for a group called The Association for some reason. And he said, I, you know, took it to them and they didn't like it.
1: Mm-hmm.
0: And he said, I've taken it to some other artists and nobody likes it. So he says, you don't want that song. And Richard Harris said, that's the one I want. Kind of hard headed.
1: Uh-huh.
0: And it became a big hit.
1: Really?
0: But later on, Donna Summer, who was a disco artist and huge at the time, re-recorded it, and it went to number one. Richard Harris's, I think, went to number seven or something like that, his version. But, the other one went to number one. It was, they turned it into a disco.
1: A disco. I can see that, I guess, kind of. The lyrics don't seem to make any
0: sense. No, the lyrics don't make any sense at all. And I got to shake his hand at the concert, but I was really hoping I could corner him and say, what the hell did that mean? But I didn't get the opportunity. It was good. It was like maybe one of the best concerts I ever heard. It was just him and a biggest grand piano I've ever seen.
1: Really? Where was it at?
0: It was in Lancaster Grand. Uh-huh. They had redone this old movie house, and at the time they were having live concerts over there.
1: Hmm.
0: Last place you would expect to see.
1: Yeah.
0: Yeah.
1: Big artists like that. Lancaster, like Lancaster.
0: Kentucky.
1: Really? Okay.
0: Yeah. All right. Time right now is 8:36 at 97.3 FM WVLK. How about some random facts? Why not?
3: And now it's time for
4: Random facts.
0: And you know, this stuff's pretty random. Who figures this stuff out? Well, interchangeability is a word in the English language that contains letters to form the most numbers, like this. Its letters can spell the words 3, 8, 9, 10, 13, 30, 39, 80, 89, 90, and 98.
1: Wow.
0: Interchangeability.
1: Yeah, it's pretty cool, I guess.
0: I told you it was random, didn't I?
1: Yeah, very random.
0: Unlike most animals, goats have excellent object permanence and are able to remember where objects are hidden without being able to see or smell them.
1: Be good for like a card trick or something.
0: Yeah.
1: Like that, you know, like keep track.
0: Did you grow up in the country by any chance?
1: A little bit, yeah.
0: You all have goats?
1: Out there, kind of. They get on top of your buildings and stuff always seem like. They climb on top of stuff. You've seen that?
0: They
1: get on
0: they
1: top
0: do
1: of
0: like
1: roof
0: that,
1: and things like that.
0: Yeah.
1: Got to watch out for them.
0: Hawaii is not part of North America or any other continent, of course. It's considered to be the geographical region of Oceania.
1: Okay.
0: Okay. And finally, a typical grown cat, get this now, can jump between 5 and 6 times its height, actually length, which is usually 8 to 9 feet. That would be the equivalent of a human from the ground up to the third floor.
1: Well, they got a little bit of an advantage. They've got 4 legs. We only have 2 legs.
0: So that's true.
1: That probably helps them a little bit.
0: You like cats?
1: I love cats.
0: I thought I had an idea you did the way you asked me the
1: I was
0: a little bit
1: trying
0: earlier.
1: To figure out. You know?
0: I think I disappointed you a little bit.
1: A little bit, you know.
0: So you're a cat guy.
1: Yeah, I'm a big cat guy. You know, I got a big orange one, big fat orange one, uh-huh. And just lays around everywhere, real lazy, and he lay on top of you. And I mean, you know, like a dog. The reason I'm not a big dog guy is you walk in the house and they come and attack you. You know, they come and yeah. jump on you, and
0: it's because they love you, man.
1: Yeah, but yeah. a little bit too much.
0: Okay, overkill.
1: Yeah,
0: a little bit. Newsweek list of foods that could become more expensive during El Nino, including chocolate, olive oil, coffee, and bread. We'll explain all that coming up next.
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0: Oh, we're talking cats here. Cats and dogs, nothing like them. What did we do before cats and dogs? It seems like everything that happens these days causes something to become more expensive, doesn't it?
1: Seems like it, yeah. Nothing gets cheaper, don't seem
0: well,
1: like it.
0: Yeah, right. Newsweek has a rundown of foods that could become more expensive during El Nino. Now, we're going to have to get our buddy Bill Meck in here to explain that to us.
1: But yeah.
0: Those weather extremes are likely to impact farming in South and Southeast Asia and Western Africa, among other places. And you're saying, so why do we care? Chocolate, olive oil, coffee, and wheat are all expected to be in shorter supply and could spike costs in American consumers. As far as timing, chocolate and sugar would move up first. Bread directly follows a wheat shortfall, while coffee and palm oil-based foods take 3 to 16 months to be affected, so we wouldn't see that until next year. Global wheat production is approaching a 56-year low. And rice imports are also threatened by drought risks in India, Thailand, and Vietnam. All this being said, there's some bigger perspective than just the U.S. prices. Generally, American agriculture is expected to dodge the main El Nino complications, which, again, I can't explain. Maybe you can. Do you know about it?
1: No, I don't know. I'm guessing it's something with, weather or season or something like that. I don't know.
0: Although they say there could be some state-to-state impacts, but the broader concern is that the El Nino farming destruction in South Asia and West Africa could exacerbate food insecurity in the poorest of the poor areas, and that would be not good. Catastrophic.
1: Yeah. You know?
0: Yeah. So we hope that doesn't happen. If you think, this is a completely separate story, you'll see, but if you think pineapple on pizza is controversial, which do you?
1: No, I like it. I like pineapple.
0: My wife does too. Uh-huh. Not me. You probably haven't considered this. Candy corn on pizza.
1: Oh.
0: On frozen pizza.
1: Oh. That's disgusting.
0: That is disgusting.
1: Yeah, that's not
0: good.
1: Who
0: thought of that?
1: Cheese and like tomato sauce and a big old piece of candy corn you're chewing on. Ugh.
0: Tombstone pizza offering limited, I guess it's for Halloween. Tombstone pizza is offering limited edition kits, which they're calling the pizza nobody asked for. It's frozen pizza with packets of candy corn to sprinkle on top. The kits are available for just $1.31 each, but they won't be in stores. They'll be released through several drops on their website. The first is tomorrow, in case you're interested, at 2 p.m.
1: 2 p.m.
0: Yep.
1: Write it down.
0: The others will be October 9th and October 23rd, same time. Each limited edition, and I guess you don't have to put the candy corn on it, so if you get it, you just eat separate.
1: Pizza.
0: Yeah. Each limited edition kit includes one tombstone pepperoni pizza or tombstone 5 cheese pizza. Now, that sounds pretty good. Packets of candy corn and baking directions. That part, of course, is easy. Bake. And the candy corn, finish it off in the oven until it's melted.
1: Ooh.
0: Melted.
1: Melted onto the pizza.
0: Ugh.
1: That makes it even worse.
0: I know. If you're interested, bookmark tombstonecandycornpizza.myshopify.
1: Shopify.
0: Thank you.
1: Welcome.
0: That's a word, huh?
1: It's some kind of website you buy things on.
0: .com. 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There's an advertisement on their socials showing a guy claiming to love it, but it's unclear how much they paid him to say that.
1: Probably a lot. A
0: couple of bucks.
1: Yeah.
0: All right. 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
0: Well, adoptable dogs, I don't want to see them. No, because I don't want to take them home with me. Once again, we've seen some really, really great weather across central and eastern Kentucky. Boy, has it been good. And yesterday was amazing, wasn't it? You know, it was warmer. It was up in the upper 80s, but it didn't feel like it because the relative humidity was so low. It's like 38% or whatever, 38, whatever that means. And man, it was just the humidity was just gone, wasn't any. Lots of sunshine has helped temperatures climb well into the 80s for most of us, although we are noticing a few more clouds compared to the past several days. Now, we will continue to enjoy quiet weather through the rest of the week, really. We're going to have another warm day today. Afternoon high is expected to be in the upper 80s across the area, with a few locations potentially reaching the low 90s. That's well above average for the beginning of October. But please don't be misled. Winds out of the southwest will continue bringing warmer air and more moisture into the region ahead of our cold front. Widespread rain arrives, and they're talking about it arriving tonight. Wouldn't you know, just in time for Keeneland. Doesn't that always happen? Seems like it. Every time Keeneland has their spring or fall meet, it's got to rain. But we're not, I don't think we're talking about anything too serious. Now, just in case, Thursday Night Football, by the way, 7 o'clock. Cleveland Browns, Pittsburgh Steelers. I don't know if you missed this earlier this morning, but let me share this with you. First day of October, and the things to look forward to this month include sports. The MLB Wild Card Series wraps up tonight with Game 1 of the World Series set for the 23rd. Also, the NHL season kicked off this week, and the new NBA season tips off October 20th. So it's all coming at once. On TV, the new Carrie miniseries hits Prime Video on the 7th. Season 6 of Abbott Elementary also premieres on the 7th. Marvel's latest spinoff, Vision Quest, will be on Disney Plus on the 14th. Disney 23 of Grey's Anatomy premieres on the 15th. And if you know somebody who's into NCIS, that NCIS series, boy, I do. My wife loves it. She loves it. Anyway, tell them to clear their calendar October the 6th, because CBS is doing a triple header premiere. It kicks off with season 24 of the original NCIS, followed by the new NCIS New York, starring, are you ready, LL Cool J. Wraps up season 3 of NCIS Origins. Now in theaters, Tom Cruise's Digger is out tomorrow. Can't tell you much about it because I don't really remember, but I remember seeing the previews when we went to the movies the other day, and it really looked pretty good. That's all I got. It's out tomorrow. The Social Network sequel, The Social Reckoning, and the horror flick Other Mommy will be released on the night. The newest Street Fighter movie comes out on the 16th. And the concert film documenting the final Ozzy Osbourne live performances, Ozzy and Black Sabbath, Back to the Beginning, hits theaters on the 28th. And finally, the holidays, the big ones, Columbus Day and Indigenous Peoples Day on the 12th, Halloween on the 31st. And it's on Saturday this year, so that seems to me like that's probably, you know, that's the best day of the week for it to happen. Lesser-known holidays this month include National Boyfriend Day on the 3rd, International Beer and Pizza Day, that's on the 9th, and what else? No Bra Day is on the 13th, Slap Your Coworker Day is on the 23rd, and National Cat Day is on the 29th. Now you're all caught up, now you know what's going on, you're welcome. Checking the news, a Kentucky State Trooper that was shot and killed during a traffic stop in Warren County on Monday afternoon. The suspect had prior convictions in Kentucky and Tennessee, wouldn't you know? Hayden Phillips, a 28-year-old Kentucky State Trooper and father of three, shot and killed during a traffic stop in Warren County on Monday afternoon. Hours later, 51-year-old, I'm not even going to give you his name, was arrested in Louisville and charged with murder of a first responder, which I guess that charge is different than if it was just a normal person. I don't know. Through an open records request, LAX News obtained the murderer's Kentucky criminal history, which listed several charges in addition to the murder charge, including misdemeanor assault and driving on a suspended license dating back to 2005. LAX News also obtained a stack of citations and case numbers from Sumner County, Tennessee, and contacted the Sumner County Circuit Court to learn more about the history that he has there. Sumner County Circuit Court told LAX News that Branch pleaded guilty to possession of a weapon by a convicted felon in 2007, fraud in 2020, and domestic violence and coercion of a witness in July of 2025. So apparently not a lot of time in jail. I mean, sounds like to me the guy should have been in jail. Got no use. I'm sorry. Got no use. Stay with us. Update from Fox News coming up next.
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11: Imagine a disease that affects more than 10 million Americans, more than AIDS, Parkinson's, ALS, MS, and muscular dystrophy combined. Yet few know its name. 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
0: Now we have clear skies in Lexington and 66 degrees. Our time right now, coming up on 9 o'clock.
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25: Praising the passengers who prevented a disaster in flight. I'm Dave Anthony, Fox News.
26: We could be sitting today in a 9/11 tragedy, you know, with bodies scattered in the desert. And they did because of the courage of these people.
25: Israeli Prime Minister Benjamin Netanyahu just told Fox the co-pilot who stabbed the captain and tried to crash the fly-by flight to Tel Aviv yesterday is from Oman and is under a terror investigation.
26: We know that he underwent Islamist radical indoctrination. That appears to be something we're gathering from the information, his personal information.
25: Now he's in custody after passengers intervened and stopped him. The injured pilot's in stable condition at a hospital. Two people are dead, two injured after a medevac helicopter crash near Catalina Island off California's coast last night. Another still missing, being searched for at sea. Krista Pike is still alive, but she wasn't supposed to be. The convicted murderer survived two injections that were supposed to be lethal last night in Tennessee.
27: Krista Gil Pike continued to blink on and off. She was smiling. She let out a couple of laughs during this process. I saw a tear roll down her right eye. And then she said, one spot is really throbbing.
25: Will Puckett was a media witness. Pike is now in a hospital. Tennessee's governor wants an investigation, postponing the next planned execution. The State Department of Corrections says they followed every step of the protocol. President Trump will hit the road today, trying to help Republicans keep control of Congress in the November elections.
28: The president kicking off his 32-day blitz in the Lone Star State. He's heading to the Peterbilt Motors factory in Denton today, where he'll be highlighting what he argues is a manufacturing boom.
25: Fox's Jackie Hunrick at the White House. After Texas, the president will hold a rally in Oklahoma. In a new AP poll, just 17% approve of the president's handling of the economy. And in a close Senate race in Michigan, a Fox News poll gives progressive Democrat Abdul El-Sayed a one-point lead over Republican Mike Rogers among likely voters. 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
25: The War Department is no longer woke. Secretary Pete Hegseth said in a State of the Force speech in Virginia, he says warrior ethos is the focus and the clowns are out and the cowboys are in.
33: The number crunchers say we've fired 10%
1: of the generals and admirals across the force. And that number sounds about right.
25: And Hegseth says he's reduced military leadership by another 10%. Elon Musk is going to work at the Pentagon. The Tesla and SpaceX founder, who also led the controversial Doge government cutbacks, will lead a project to study the future of warfare.
3: The goal of Project Meridian, according to the Department of War, identifying the capabilities required to achieve absolute technological dominance on the next generation battlefield. The project will run for 120 days and culminate in an unclassified public report of its recommendations. Also leading the project, former House Speaker Newt Gingrich and defense tech billionaire Palmer Luckey. SpaceX and Luckey's Anduril already do business with the Pentagon, raising potential conflict of interest questions as they help identify future military needs. Lillian Wu, Fox News.
25: There's a new report from the Massachusetts Attorney General on priest sexual abuse.
5: The report is the result of a 7-year investigation and shows that more than 270 Catholic clerics sexually abused nearly 1,000 children in Fall River, Springfield, and Worcester, and that most of the abuse happened before 2002. The AG's office is calling on lawmakers to eliminate the statute of limitations for abuse civil claims. The Diocese of Worcester says it will study the report to see what improvements can be made. Fall River's bishop issued an apology to abuse survivors, and Springfield's bishop called the report, quote, humbling. Tanya J. Powers, Fox News.
25: A new unemployment report shows a very slight drop in first-time claims last week, down to 197,000. Tomorrow we'll get the monthly report detailing September's hiring and the new unemployment rate. On Wall Street, stock futures are rising. I'm Dave Anthony. This is Fox News.
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25: It's a partly sunny Thursday with our above normal heat peaking. Highs are going to pop up into the upper 80s near 90 degrees. Partly cloudy, upper 60s overnight. Mid to upper 70s Friday. Mostly cloudy, showers, occasional thunder showers likely. A few lingering shower Saturday, mostly cloudy and much cooler. Highs only around 70. I'm meteorologist Tom Ackerman with your LEX 18 Storm Tracker forecast on Lexington's News, Traffic, and Weather Station, 97.3 FM WVLK.
0: And right now, what do we have here? We have 69 degrees. So we did actually get the temperature to move 3 degrees, 69, and absolutely clear. Sunny skies, absolutely gorgeous out there at your official weather station, 97.3 FM WVLK. and 590 AM. Now let's check traffic from the Scheller Automotive Traffic Center. Here is MJ.
2: No delays due to collisions. We do have a closure at Richmond Road between Mentel Park and Lincoln Avenue. That right lane is blocked for gas line work. I'm MJ, and that's your traffic.
0: 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Boy, I tell you what, I got one of my favorite people in the whole world with us this morning for our first segment of the program, Father Jim Sitchko. Good morning, Father. How are you doing?
4: Good morning, Jack. Good morning to all the listeners. What a beautiful day it is today. My gosh.
0: Perfect. And the first thing, we have so much to talk about and so little time, and I know how hard you are to interview. You just have to sort of drag it out of you. But the first...
4: Oh, yeah. Isn't that the truth? Yes.
0: But the first thing I want to say is congratulations for receiving, I'm not sure the name of the award, but the award from the Public Relations of America Thoroughbred Chapter, and it was a communications award of some kind.
4: That's Communicator of the Year.
0: Communicator of the Year. That is fantastic.
4: For 2026. How now, about that?
0: You told me, and I'm not sure I believe you, but a priest cannot lie, that you have never had an award?
4: I had never received an award until that night in 59 years.
0: Even a box that said Fragile on it and you knew it was a major award?
4: No.
0: You've never seen that movie, have you?
4: No, I haven't, but people have told me about it.
0: Yeah.
4: Well, but no award.
0: Congratulations.
4: No award. Not necessary, but for me, it was very, touching. I was like, wow. In fact, no offense, but my family was like, do you want us to come in for it? And I'm like, I'll celebrate, but no, I'm fine.
0: Oh, that's funny. That is funny. Okay. Yeah. So now I've got a press release here. I know that you were close to Dolly Parton.
4: Oh, yes. Yes.
0: And this press release by Drew Ammon on Channel 18 on August 26th says, Father Jim Sitchko, a Central Kentucky priest, is planning a fundraiser to honor Dolly Parton centered around a rare bottle of Maker's Mark whiskey. Now, I'll let you tell the rest of the story.
4: Well, let me tell you something. That was what I had envisioned, to be honest with you. So when Dolly first came to Richmond, okay, it wasn't my first time to meet her, but it was her first time to come to Evening Among Friends and to perform for St. Mark Catholic Church. Mm-hmm. She came, and what I decided to do, thanks be to God, to Maker's Mark, was that they made for her crew 59 bottles, and they painted the Maker's Mark bottles white, and they dipped them in pink.
0: Oh, that's
4: very, very cool. I mean, the whole bottle white, dipped in pink, had a nice pink label on it, and I gave it to Dolly's crew, and gave one to Dolly and to all of her crew. And my gosh, after the concert, the crew opened them and started drinking them. And I'm like, what are you doing? You know, this, you don't do on
0: you
4: these.
0: Save you know, these they, things, man.
4: Yes, yeah. But they did. But I had two left, and I've got to come up with a fundraiser for the one.
0: Yeah. So yeah. That. Yeah.
4: Okay. So I'm using my creative juices, but I will tell you this. I'll give you the little scoop on this. Let's just say on the year anniversary of her death, or of her transitioning into heaven.
0: Right.
4: I will be having something very, very special to be able to communicate. Okay. And I'll leave it at that.
0: That's fair enough.
4: All right.
0: Fair enough. Yeah. Now,
4: that's the story about the bourbon.
0: But now you had Dolly over at your church in Richmond twice. you sang with her, did you not?
4: I did. I introduced her. I gave her some awards. We really had a great time together, and I continued the friendship and with her and her manager, Danny Nozell. And to this, I mean, up until her death, and I continue communicating with them.
0: So she had kind of a special you and your mother.
4: My God.
0: Tell us about that.
4: They loved one another. And I think, first of all, Dolly loved her parents. It was so obvious. You know, she loved her parents. She learned a lot from them. And, you know, her dad couldn't read or write, you know.
0: I read that. I didn't know it.
4: Yeah. No. Yes, he did not. And, you know, there's a wonderful song where Dolly writes about how her dad leaves the mountains because they went up to Detroit to the factories there. And he got so homesick for the family that he came back home. You know what I'm saying? And, I mean, forget the money. He just wanted to be back with the children and the farm and the family and all of that. And Dolly,

0: okay? Dolly was 4'9", okay? But if you put heels on her, you know what I mean? Those 6-inch heels,
1: right.
0: Up she went. Well, when she would meet my mother, she would call my mom, actually, Mom. That's what she would say. She would say, "Hey, Mom, how are you?" And my mother and her would hug one another very tightly, and she just showed an ultimate respect, and, you know, it was just fantastic.
1: I love it. We're going to take our one break here, and then we will come back, and we will talk about two or three other things that we can absolutely pull out of the air. This is like the best interview person that I have ever known, Father Jim Sitchko.
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2: We are back with our friend Father Jim Sitchko. And if you want to talk, you got just very few minutes. 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Or you can send us, we don't have anybody answering the phones. Just doing texts this morning for Father Jim. Jim, we just got, we got 9 minutes. Where we go? Yes. What do you want to talk about?
3: Well, I want to finish this story real quick with Dolly and my mom. So Dolly would call my mom, and when they would meet, they would hug one another, and Dolly would say, "Mom, you're just my size." And my mom would say, "Well, I ain't your breast size." And, you know, I would cringe, and Dolly would just love it. You know what I'm saying? Dolly would just laugh and all of that. So, you know, I really miss, but I believe and hope that the legacy continues.
2: You got a dog that's a beauty. It's he's a bloodhound, and he's 11 years.
3: She is, yeah. Gracie Marie Charles.
2: And she's your baby. And she, yes. You say online, because I follow you closely. Yeah. You say one day she acts like she's on the top of the world, and one day she acts like she's about ready to die. I know she's got problems, but you said that she's had kind of a resurgence.
3: Yes, well, she was diagnosed with a tumor in her bladder, and it is cancer. Mm. She is 11 and a half years old. She's a bloodhound. She's well-fed at 123 pounds. She's had two ACL tears, but she just keeps going. And I had to be honest, when I got the diagnosis in June, I immediately thought that she would be gone.
2: Goner, yeah.
3: I want to tell you how, you know, a family pet is a family pet.
2: Sure.
3: And I got a grave marker for her. I put Gracie Marie Charlesy on it. I put 2015 to 2026. I found the place where I'm going to bury her. Oh, my gosh. If she makes it to 2027, I'm in deep.
2: You're going to have
3: trouble.
2: To figure how to make that 6 look like a 7.
3: That's exactly it. But right now, she's doing great now.
2: Well, that's wonderful. I'm glad to hear that.
3: Yeah.
2: What is I know you travel all over the world. I want to ask you about the new Pope. I know you've met him.
3: Yes.
2: And I know how close you were to the last one. And I just wondered how if you like the new one.
3: Oh, my gosh. You know, he, as with anyone, you know, we're all different human beings. We have all different personalities. You know, he's a very, very shy individual. He may not come across it, but he is. He's extremely intellectual. He is very much an understanding of his role. You know, he's going, I think, into his second or third year as Holy Father, or second year, he is still defining his papacy, but he is not also one to be bullied. He is not one to be, he stands his ground, if that makes very sense.
2: Oh, yeah.
3: Now, he is, Francis, Pope Francis was, you know, very spontaneous and very, very uncontrollable, so to speak.
2: Yeah.
3: You never knew which direction he was going in. And Pope Francis wasn't afraid to fight those issues either. Pope Leo is much more scripted, I'll say that. He's much more, you know, very centered. So I doubt you're going to see a lot of surprising turns immediately. Does that make sense?
2: Yes.
3: Or spontaneously.
2: Mm-hmm.
3: They'll be much more scripted out and much more crafted.
2: Okay.
3: If that makes sense.
2: It all makes sense. It all makes okay. sense. Now, how often do you get to see him?
3: Well, I saw Pope Leo about, let me see, I was just back there, I believe, in May. Let's see, May. I was in May, and then I'll see him again in December, and then see him again in March.
2: Okay.
3: So those are just kind of, you know, the time frame. It varies upon the situations happening around the world.
2: And you are out as much as you're in. I mean, your schedule just must be incredible. I don't know how you do it.
3: 300 days a year on the road, 65 days spread out through Lexington. So, I just got back from Greensburg, Indiana, which is a phenomenal town, farm town, if you've ever been. If you haven't, go through it. Now I'm headed out to Clyde, Ohio. Then from Clyde, Ohio, I'll go out to Evansville. I'm just, you know, just all over. And then to Erie, Pennsylvania, and then out to Seattle, then in January, Tokyo. So just
2: Yay.
3: All over the place.
2: You met my friend Seth Tuska and spent some time with him over at that bakery on 3rd Street.
3: Where, oh, yeah.
2: Yeah. And got
3: amazing man.
2: And got to see his dad's sculpture.
3: And I have something very special I plan to do with that sculpture.
2: Right. And I think, and I know this is probably premature, and I don't want to jump the gun.
3: Yeah.
2: But I want you back when okay, can we do that before?
3: Oh, yes, you know that.
2: Happens, yeah.
3: You know that.
2: Yeah.
3: Yes.
2: But
3: yes.
2: It's talk about an amazing piece of art, and that's enough of a tease. I probably have said too much already, but
3: no.
2: I agree with you on Seth Tuska. He has worked he's an artist himself, of course, and has worked so hard through his life to make sure that his dad isn't forgotten.
3: That's correct. And kind of like what I tried to do with my mom and her spaghetti sauce.
2: Absolutely.
3: You know,
2: yeah.
3: It's continuing the tradition, you know, sharing the beauty of people who have gone before us.
2: Right. And that's really important, you know, isn't it?
3: It is. It is.
2: It
3: very much is.
2: Here's what we're going to do. You and me going to get back together. And, of course, we have to have you here at the end of the year.
3: Oh, definitely.
2: That's tradition.
3: Amen to that.
2: Father Jim, thank you so much for being with us.
3: Thank you, Jack. God bless you, and thank you also all your listeners.
2: You're the best. Thank you, sir. Father Jim Sitchko. Now we got Father Chuck McKee. He's got his little backward collar shirt and all that. No, you don't. How you doing there, Chuck?
4: Doing good, Jack.
2: What's it worth?
4: Yeah, not my vocation, as it were.
2: As it were. Okay, we're going to get an update from Fox News coming up next.
5: This report.
2: Here's the weather real quick. Sunny and 80. I mean, this is the perfect, this is what they call Chamber of Commerce weather today. Don't get used to it. Tomorrow, partly cloudy, 71. Tomorrow, we're going to be seeing a high of 75, and then we get into the 60s, more normal temperatures in a few 70s for highs. Right now, clear skies and 69 degrees. It is 9:30.
6: Fox News, I'm Angelo Bavaro. New details after passengers on board a flight to Israel helped stop an apparent hijacking attempt.
7: We know after the co-pilot stabbed the captain of the flight, the jet plummeted more than 14,000 feet. The injured pilot had the wherewithal to open the cockpit door. That's when the passengers jumped into action, making their way into the cockpit, subduing the pilot who was attempting to crash the jet.
6: Fox's Trey Yingst. President Trump turning on midterm mode in Texas.
5: The president kicking off his 32-day blitz in the Lone Star State. He's heading to the Peterbilt Motors factory in Denton today, where he'll be highlighting what he argues is a manufacturing boom.
6: Fox's Jackie Heinrich. Elon Musk taking on a new role in the Trump administration, this time helping the Pentagon select weapons and tech for troops. 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
8: We're mostly to partly sunny Thursday with our above normal heat peaking. Highs are going to pop up into the upper 80s near 90 degrees. Partly cloudy, upper 60s overnight. Mid to upper 70s Friday, mostly cloudy, showers, occasional thunder showers likely. A few lingering showers Saturday, mostly cloudy and much cooler. Highs only around 70. I'm meteorologist Tom Ackerman with your LEX 18 Storm Tracker forecast on Lexington's news, traffic, and weather station, 97.3 FM WVLK.
2: 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Now let's check traffic from the Scheller Automotive Traffic Center. Here is MJ.
9: No delays due to collisions. We do have a closure at Richmond Road between Mentel Park and Lincoln Avenue. That right lane is blocked for gas line work. I'm MJ, and that's your traffic.
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2: So no backward collar for you. Is that what you're telling me, Chuck? No.
4: I cannot help it, but if people our age probably know, you know, Monty Python used to do bits about, you know, because they would always do have vicars and things and the thing.
2: Yeah.
4: And, yeah. And they would do a thing about what diocese is he, and they would always say it was tattooed on the back of their neck. That was the old Monty Python joke about which diocese.
2: Next time we get Father Jim in here, I'll check.
4: Yeah, ask him if it's tattooed on the back of his neck, like in Monty Python. That was, I cannot help but I always remember those scenes because when I was a kid, when I was growing up, I was a big Monty Python fan.
2: We got 2 days every week, Tuesday and Thursday, and because of that, sometimes the volume of stuff we do, sometimes we just talk too much, but we get into one thing and then we run out of time, and we kind of ran out of time with this the other day. You want to talk about that?
4: Yeah, we can jump on in. This guy's already sent it to us this morning. He sent it on Tuesday, so I appreciate him doing it again. It's a series of prints, and we get a lot of art on here. I would say what art and coins are probably our two biggest categories. And there are two biggest question marks in the gallery as well. People just randomly coming in or asking questions. That's usually it. Because those are two things that could have, like coins, could be face value and no collector value, or they could be worth a little bit of money, or they could be worth a whole lot of money.
2: Right.
4: And art is exactly the same thing. It could be worth not a whole lot. It could be worth something, and it could be worth a whole lot. And the subtleties of that make that difference, and that's a whole topic for a show, because I get people that call and say, well, I just saw a show on this, or I was on Antiques Roadshow, or I just saw an article in the paper that, you know, so-and-so sold. Well, I've got a copy of that. You know, like they just found a original hand-done piece of the Constitution, and, you know, and I had somebody contact me once about a letter from Abraham Lincoln to a soldier.
2: Wow.
4: And the problem was that was a well-known piece. It was a printed piece. It was done on onion skin. It was done actually in the mid-1900s. But it had hung in her grandparents' home all those years. And so, you know, they don't know. She was born after the 1950s. So she had no idea that that was at the time, you know, New York. So it's not unusual to get those areas. So art is a big one. These are really nice. These are hand-colored engravings or etchings from Louis Vallée is the artist that he signed his signature there. And these look to be pencil signed. And so what they would do, he was a painter and watercolorist, illustrator. And just like today, same exact thing, they would produce a work, and their works were popular. And then a printmaker, somebody would come to them and say, hey, we can make copies of this and sell them as, you know, these copies. And so now we have giclées and serigraphs and things like that. But these were engravings. And then they would come back and hand color, hand tone those. So like in this case, these are carriage scenes. This is the French carriage scenes. And so you've got your horses and your carriages, and, you know, and that was a popular subject. There was more than one artist that did these, but that was a popular subject, and they would do these beautiful carriages with the horses and the drivers, and they would come in and then hand color, in this case, probably in watercolor, it looks like, would come in and hand color that to give it highlight, and then they would sell those. And so there's all different things that go into that. You can tell if it is, you look for the press marks and the paper on a lot of the pieces to see if it's a copy of that. Because what happened, you would have the original, and then you would have somebody do an engraving, and then they would start making lithographs of the engraving.
2: Mm.
4: So it's technically...
2: Can you tell by looking at this?
4: This looks to be, well, because of the pencil signs and everything on it, I imagine these are from the original engravings, and then they were hand-colored, and then they were pencil-signed, at least one. The only problem is that, and I see a number down there which in pencil, which makes me think, okay, this might have been issued that way. The only thing is, I think they were signed what we call in the print, which means that the valet's signature was part of the print. He didn't hand-sign it later. Okay. And as I look at the one that I thought was, it's actually in the print, and I don't think he hand-signed it. That's one of the things you look for. And then you look for, you know, how many are in the series, because this could have been one of, usually if it's a small number, they put that on there, right? And they say, oh, we only are going to make 50 of these. We're only going to make 100 of these to keep the value up. If they don't do that, well, they could have made 5 million of these. And obviously that undermines your value,
2: sure.
4: Right?
2: Sure.
4: So in this case, these were very, very popular. And what happened, it's approachable, right? At that era, not everybody could afford an original piece of art by a known artist, but they would make these prints and these watercolors, and an artisan would sit there and hand color and highlight them. And that adds to it, obviously, makes for a prettier piece. And then they would sell those, and people would hang those as, you know, as art the same way they do today. So I think that's what you've got. They've got the series of three. Most of these, a lot of these carriage scenes and pieces like these were done in a series. There'd be 8 or 10 or 12 in a series that would be offered. And I've seen, there's one, and I think it was Vallée. I did one that was a series of 12, and it may have been his works. It's been a few years that we appraised those. And so there's some value there, but the reality is, when you get to the economics of it, first of all, they made a lot more of these than you might think, and a lot more of them have survived. It's going to come down to condition. One of the things that's on this is what we call foxing, which is that little browning and those little brown spots and stuff, or the sun fading. I saw some original hovel Audubons that would still have brought some real money that had been left in a room with a lot of sun for a long time, and they were as brown as paper bags at the grocery store. Yeah, they had just, the paper had just browned out.
2: Wow.
4: And the conditions in that room, all of them combined, just turned it into almost looking like it was done on cardboard or something. And obviously that affects the value. These are in pretty good shape for their age, not ideal, but pretty good. But you're still probably looking at $20, $30, $50, you know, dollars.
2: Each, probably.
4: Okay. Yeah. And depends on you know, somebody who really likes those pieces. But that's just a ballpark, because they did make those. And they made them not to be expensive at the time. Now, some stuff that was made not to be expensive has become ridiculously collectible, of course. You know, we talked to Mighty John about, you know, a record label that nobody would have given you a nickel for
2: exactly
4: in 1955, right. now worth, you know, $5,000. So that doesn't have anything to do with it necessarily.
2: Yeah.
4: But hopefully that answers the question. But they're nice pieces, but they are prints of his original work, and then they hand color that, and that's and that they did that to make it look more original, obviously.
2: Here's a question with a picture: does this set settee have any value? It's got value to me because I think it's really pretty. It's what's that called?
4: The paisley.
2: Paisley.
4: Mm-hmm.
2: I like paisley.
4: You like paisley?
2: I'm a kid of the '60s.
4: Well, you just start
2: wearing paisley shirts.
4: On Tuesdays and Thursdays, I'll bring you a nice paisley tie. I've got a bunch of ties I don't wear because nobody wears ties hardly anymore.
2: Yeah, okay.
4: We'll wear our paisley ties and get all formal for it. It is a nice piece. This is probably early 1900s, if I had to guess, based on the feet. It's a lightly done of the hoof print feet. If you look at the feet, they're lightly carved to look like hooves. But they're not as heavy and as detailed as you'll see from the 19th century, usually. I've blown them up over here a little bit, but also I just know the style and the cloven hoof pattern. And so this, I'm guessing that's the era, 1910s, 1920s. You have a lot of different stuff going on in that era, a lot of revival themes from a lot of different eras.
2: What would you call this? Style-wise,
4: these styles, honestly, and this is what happens when you get into furniture style, and that's actually a whole topic for the show. That's why you add revival at the end on a lot of these styles, because they deviate from a specific thing. And there was never one, you know, there was never some administrative person going around every cabinet maker in the 1800s saying, no, you can't do the drawer like that. Right. That's not in this style, right? So there's always fluctuation and there's always that kind of thing.
2: Is that a settee?
4: It is a settee. Okay. It is absolutely settee. And you what you see here, you've got the cloven hooves and you've got some of the style that is a little bit more the Victorian and the older style, but it's much softer. It's much more flowing. That's because that era, you have Art Nouveau and Jungenstahl and those styles which became much more flowing, softer, much more naturalistic. And some of the most beautiful examples of those styles from that period have these beautiful flowing, you know, vines and things carved into the wood that give it that sort of naturalistic style. And this is a reflection of that. You have a softer look. It's not as hard and as heavy and is deeply carved. It's very plain, relatively speaking. You don't have all the carvings you have you go from Victorian, which became extremely heavily carved, and then you start into Eastlake, which is a sort of lightly carved and cleaner lines, and then that starts moving into things like Mission and like Frank Lloyd Wright, which become extremely clean, and then you have the Art Nouveau, which is very soft, and so this is in that style, and that's why I say to date it in the early 1900s.
2: Worth, value.
4: Value. It's a nice piece, and people need a settee. It's a relatively small piece of furniture that people can use. It has been, looks like, reasonably well newly upholstered. I see a little bit of wear on the cushion. The cushion is probably more original than the upholstery, the fabric is, just because I can see there's more indentation there in the seat, which is still fine. I do see some wear on the back picture. It looks like the back legs, and when you get into condition, obviously, that affects things, but 100, 150, and 200, you know, something like that.
2: Here's my question, because I've learned so much from you.
4: Oh, and I will say, I'd qualify that only because now I'm looking at it, there's some staining or damage to the upholstery.
2: Okay.
4: And that will really hurt the price. Yeah. And upholstered furniture generally, obviously, is discounted because of that.
2: But you said this piece was from 1910, 1920.
4: Yeah, right.
2: Mm-hmm. But there wasn't, was there paisley then?
4: No, it's been reupholstered.
2: So does that affect the price because it's not in keeping with?
4: Not for this, no.
2: Okay.
4: I mean, if you had a really fine antique, if you took a piece out of Jefferson's home or Washington's home and you redid it, that's a big mistake, right?
2: You wouldn't want to do paisley.
4: Yeah. These are functional pieces. They were always meant to be furniture in your home. And whatever fabric you put on it, people have different tastes, but it doesn't affect its value as an antique.
2: Well, send us a picture of anything you're interested in. It's the Synergy Home HVAC text line at 859-253-5000. 5959. We'll be back with Chuck.
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2: And we're back. And Chuck McKee, Bluegrass Auction Appraisal and Realty.
4: Oh, we got to talk.
2: Sir?
4: Oh, we got to talk about this poll. Somebody just sent me something really cool to look at. Go ahead.
2: All right, do it.
4: No, no, no. You go ahead.
2: All right, we got Robert on the line. Hey, Robert.
26: Hey, Chuck. I was going to ask you about the silver coins. The circulated silver coins, 64 and older, say quarters or half dollars. About now that silver's so high, just considering factoring them as a bullion value, like with the circulated Morgan dollars, if they don't have a particular collectible value, they're weighing like 0.835 troy.
4: Well, the Morgans, I can answer your question pretty quick. When you get to the quarters and the dimes or some of the older coins, if they're really worn, if it's a condition thing and they're really worn, then, yeah, you're going to get closer and closer to weight pretty quick, especially on mass-produced coins, Washington quarters, dimes, those kinds of things.
26: Got a bunch of mercury dimes.
4: Mercury dimes, that's more debatable because they are still pretty.
26: Condition, that's the thing about condition on those.
4: Exactly. Well, and then, but you mentioned Morgans. Morgans are still selling for way overweight. The Morgans and Peace dollars are still selling for way overweight. But yes, now but the Mercury dimes are kind of on the fence for the price. But honestly, we still sell them, and I'm still doing better than weight. on those. It's only if you get to some of your bulk stuff that was really mass produced that was doing that. But you really need to be careful because, yeah, even though the prices are high, honestly, some of the buyers have adjusted a little bit to that on the silver for the coins, that the coin prices are up. I mean, I'm actually doing better on Morgans and Peace dollars than I was when silver was lower.
2: Really?
4: And, yep,
2: that's
4: interesting. I am, and still above weight. I mean, still selling them as collectibles.
2: Thank you, Robert. And I'm selfishly, let's talk about this.
4: We got to talk about this.
2: Let's talk about this good.
4: Yeah. Well, yeah, because I don't want to give Robert short shrift on that, but because people do ask that all the time, and we probably do need to block out like next Tuesday, and we can talk about more of that.
2: He wants you to come on and do one whole show about silver.
4: There you go. We wouldn't have anybody left. I spent 3 hours talking about it and bore everybody to tears.
2: 1851 London Navy Colt.
4: Yep.
2: Here's
4: the funny thing. I'm selling a London Hartford in the next sale.
2: You're kidding.
4: I thought they were going to send me a picture of the one online and ask about it because when I saw the London Navy, I'm selling a London Hartfield, is, yes, when Colt made these guns. For a period of time, they were made, these Navy, the 1851 Navies were made in London. They were made in England. And that happened for a while, and then they stopped. And I've got the exact years because I actually just researched the one we're selling. Mm. But I don't have my top head. And they stopped. They made them over there for a while. This is a London Colt. Yes, these are in the thousands. Now, it's just going to depend on condition. It's going to depend on a whole lot of things. They got to be all serial matching. They've got to, you know, you're looking at finish, you're looking at wear, you're looking at all those things. But yeah,
2: Is this similar to the one you have in your?
4: Well, here's the weird thing, and here's what's cool about when you get into these and why it takes so much time sometimes to research them. Mm-hmm. I've got one that has a London Mark barrel and all the London markings, and it's correct. And then I looked at it, I'm like, here's the problem. If you notice this one, you'll see it does not have any brass. The trigger mm-hmm. area and the receiver and all is forged just like the barrel, right? Uh-huh. It all looks like one gun.
2: Yes.
4: Mine is brass. Mine has the brass fittings. Oh. Okay. The brass fittings are from Hartford. They're Connecticut fittings. And from when Colt made them there. And so I'm looking at this gun going, how have I got a London barrel? And I think, well, come to find out, they actually, when they shut down production in London, the rest of the parts that they had left over that they had not assembled came back to the States. Came back to Connecticut, and they finished the guns out there, but they used the brass fittings on the barrel. So mine is the London Hartfield, which has the brass fittings and the other. And
2: does that make it more valuable?
4: That one is actually more rare than this one in terms of when it was how it was made, simply because there were fewer of them, but that fell into that window, right? And yes, collectability and rarity, all that gets into that. That being said, it depends on what you want. Do you want a fully authentic London Colt? Do you want one that's the other? I'm sure some collectors would say, no, I don't want that other one. I want this. And then some collectors, especially for something like the old Colts, want one of each, right? I mean, they're building a collection, and so they would want this one and the one I'm selling and all the others.
2: Okay.
4: So it all going to depend on that. But, yeah, this is a really nice – looks good. Looks good. Now, finish on these normally is pretty much gone, but I mean, you know, on these, but I don't see a whole lot of pitting. That's the next thing you look for. I see some, but I don't see a whole lot. It otherwise looks pretty good. Does look to be serial matching. That's the other thing you look for to make sure that over the years nobody, you know, put a different part on it. And he sent me pictures of all that, and they look good. Yep, the cylinder matches. That's the first thing you look for. The cylinder might have gotten replaced if it was a well-used gun, and serial matching on the cylinder. This one's not very heavily adorned or anything. There was no aftermarket work on it, really, and that's fine. So this is a nice example. Yeah, you're going to be in certainly the low thousands. Yeah, okay. Easily. And I'd have to look, because I know the prices on the one I just did, because that's what I was looking up to see where they currently were. But no, these are highly collected.
2: We're almost out of time. I got to ask you this because we talked about it on Tuesday. What did the 97 LR Defender 90 end up going for at auction? She first said he or she was a bidder and failed.
4: You stop bidding.
2: That's right.
4: I got a solution to that. I can assure you win every single thing you want at every auction. I used to tell them in the old days, just hold your hand up and I'll tell you when you paid too much, I'll tell you to put your hand down.
2: But that car brought, that vehicle brought
4: a lot
2: of money.
4: It was over 70.
2: Yeah. Woo!
4: I'm trying to remember 71, 72, but it was just over 70,000 on the hammer.
2: No sale this weekend.
4: No.
2: That's good.
4: Sales up. Next auction's up on the website.
2: Right.
4: So go to bluegrassauction.com. And I'm actually putting our podcasts up on there, too. If you miss anything in the show, you can go listen to it.
2: We'll see you next Thursday.
4: See you, Jack.
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1: We've talked before about how too much sitting quietly chips away at our health. 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In her new book, Body Electric, journalist Manoush Zomorodi teamed up with a Columbia University researcher to test a small idea. What if you moved for just 5 minutes every half hour? Pacing, for example, during a phone call. 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More than 23,000 people signed up to try it, and the results were up to a 28% drop in fatigue, steadier moods, and sharper focus. People's productivity didn't suffer one bit. Here's the catch. You can't undo a whole day of sitting with a single trip to the gym. 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I'm Dr. Sanjay Gupta, helping you live a better life.
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8: Why did he attack his co-pilot and try to crash the plane? I'm Dave Anthony, Fox News. That is the big question the day after in Israel.
31: It looks like he had been radicalized
9: I think it's too early to say whether he had any connections with Iran or with anyone else.
10: Prime Minister Benjamin Netanyahu also tells Fox the captain who was stabbed is a hero for opening the cockpit door despite being wounded and covered in blood as the plane started plunging, letting passengers see what happened, and they came to his rescue, subdued the attackers, stabilized the plane, and allowed off-duty pilots to safely land it in Saudi Arabia.
9: These guys are regular civilians, and they did a job. I'm not sure that my team could have done any better. I'm not sure they could have done what they did. They're superheroes, and they saved the day.
10: The injured pilot is stable after surgery. We're still waiting for an update on the condition of a convicted murderer in Tennessee, hospitalized after surviving an execution last night.
11: Krista Pike was supposed to be killed, the first woman to be executed in Tennessee in more than 200 years. She was given initially a lethal dose of pentobarbital. The curtains were drawn, and she was heard to say her arm was burning. It felt like her arm was going to burst. They gave her a second dose of the lethal drug. That's all they have. That's all they're allowed to give. And she complained more about that and was heard about an hour later snoring.
10: Fox's Steve Harrigan. A search at sea continues near the California coast for a patient on a medevac flight missing after the helicopter crashed after taking off from Catalina Island. Two others were killed, two more wounded. President Trump will go to Texas, then hold a rally in Oklahoma tonight, campaigning for Republicans in their push to keep control of Congress.
12: All I want to do is make speeches and go to states and fight for Republicans and fight for common sense.
10: A Fox News poll gives a progressive Democrat in Michigan a slight edge in a close Senate race. Abdul El-Sayed leads Republican Mike Rogers by 1 point among likely voters. 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
8: We're mostly to partly sunny Thursday with our above normal heat peaking. Highs are going to pop up into the upper 80s near 90 degrees. Partly cloudy, upper 60s overnight. Mid to upper 70s Friday, mostly cloudy, showers, occasional thunder showers likely, a few lingering showers Saturday, mostly cloudy and much cooler. Highs only around 70. I'm meteorologist Tom Ackerman with your LEX 18 Storm Tracker forecast on Lexington's news, traffic, and weather station, 97.3 FM WVLK.
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0: absurd joke of a Chicago mayor, Brandon Johnson. He's out there railing it's class warfare. They really want a shooting war in the United States, the Democrats. Brandon Johnson asks why rich put profits over, quote, lives of my neighbors. The not a rich person has murdered a single person in Chicago in 50 years. You're an idiot. Every murder, which, and the, honestly, they're ridiculous people. Yeah, it's the rich. Yeah, that's what's going on. Class warfare from the left. Idiot commies. Just amazing. Now, Ilhan Omar is a Democrat congresswoman, and she's a terrorist and a jihadi in her heart of hearts. And she tweeted out, listen to this, 9 Americans have been killed by Israeli forces in the last 4 years. 9 Americans were killed in Chicago since I had breakfast, but she doesn't care about them. Senate Republicans just blocked a resolution to get accountability for their families and the thousands of Palestinians facing genocide. Kill a million babies a year and get back to me about them, the genocide. Just amazing stuff. Now, these people, can I just say, these people, extraordinary stuff. The people that she's talking about, 9 Americans have been killed. Wait a minute, they're Palestinian Americans. They left Florida to go to the West Bank, where there's a war going on. And over the course of years, 9 Americans threw themselves into the funeral pyre, and they're Palestinian Americans. This is why the Democrats want to get...
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2: A Trump crackdown goes to the U.S. Supreme Court. On Lisa Brady, Fox News. The justices will consider an immigration policy that denies bond hearings for immigrants and whether people living in the U.S. illegally should remain in detention while challenging deportation.
3: The case is brought by a Brazilian man who authorities say illegally entered the U.S. 2 decades ago and applied for asylum in 2016. An immigration judge determined detention was mandatory following his arrest in 2025. The Trump administration defends the policy and says it is legal, pointing to a provision of a 1996 immigration law.
2: Fox's Jared Halpern at the White House. The Trump administration is being sued over a deadly ICE confrontation.
4: The family of Renee Good is accusing the Trump administration of negligence and of civil rights violations, demanding a jury trial and damages. Good was part of a group of anti-ICE activists that tracked and blocked agents in January during Operation Metro Surge.
2: Fox's Jeff Manasso. The administration says the agent opened fire in self-defense. Good's family says she was not using her car in a threatening way. Still no word on the condition of convicted killer Krista Pike, hospitalized after an attempted execution in Tennessee last night when she was given 2 doses of what should have been a lethal injection. Success for SpaceX.
5: 3, 2, 1, ignition. And liftoff. Go Falcon, go Dragon, and go Crew 13.
2: The joint mission with NASA, postponed by a faulty valve last month, launching less than an hour ago.
6: All 9 Merlin engines on the first stage at maximum thrust of 1.7 million pounds.
2: Sending 4 crew members to the International Space Center. 2 Americans, a Russian and a Canadian astronaut of Ukrainian heritage. One of their tasks, to study how specialized exercise regimens could reduce the impact of long-duration space flight. 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
7: We're mostly to partly sunny Thursday with our above normal heat peaking. Highs are going to pop up into the upper 80s near 90 degrees. Partly cloudy, upper 60s overnight. Mid to upper 70s Friday, mostly cloudy, showers, occasional thunder showers likely. A few lingering showers Saturday, mostly cloudy and much cooler. Highs only around 70. I'm meteorologist Tom Ackerman with your LEX 18 Storm Tracker forecast on Lexington's News, Traffic and Weather Station, 97.3 FM WVLK.
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1: What are the side effects of Trump derangement syndrome? When you hate Donald Trump that much, what does it do to you? Well, it deteriorates your soul, and it deteriorates your spirit, and it leaves you really depressed, and it's just a bad place to be. You stray away from reality entirely. But also, it might cost you a lot of money. There's a fellow called Scott Galloway, and he just admitted on a podcast called the Raging Moderates podcast that when President Trump won, he sold all of his stocks, and now he's lost a tremendous amount of money. What is he doing? Listen to this.
4: Probably my biggest investment mistake was the emotional reaction I had to the 2016 election of Donald Trump. When he was elected in 2016, I sold all my stocks.
1: Oh, no.
4: That was stupid. The market ripped for the next year. There was so much insecurity about him actually winning that the fear had been priced in, stocks ripped up. But what we had for me was an emotional decision, and I sold everything. I had, at that point, a lot of capital gains. So immediately I lost probably 20. I was living in New York at the time. So I lost probably a third of the gains to taxes. And then 6 months later, I ended up buying back in at a market that was 10 or 20% more expensive. So you could argue, at least notionally, that decision cost me 40% of my liquid net worth in stock.
1: Oh my goodness, man. I can't tell you how many times I've seen this. Now, how many times I've seen this, especially when the media starts generating a market panic. Like, Trump did this, the market's going to collapse. And every time I see that, I'm like, okay, those are free discount stocks. That's a huge coupon code right now on the stock market. Just, you know, I'm not here to offer you investment advice, but I'm telling you, it does seem like that might be the time to grab an index fund when the media is going ballistic and driving stock prices down. Every time, every single time, because they underestimate Trump or they think that he's going to crash everything. And then people wrote it out. They made a bunch of money. And this guy, thanks to his Trump derangement syndrome, lost a bunch of money. In fact, I'm seeing a report today. You ready for this one? Wall Street Journal. Headline, the U.S. economy is accelerating. You'd be forgiven for thinking the United States is slouching toward recession based on gloomy headlines. But cheer up. The Commerce Department this week made an unusually large upward revision in its economic growth estimate for the first half of the year. Might rising yields on the 10-year Treasury reflect accelerating economic growth? The Commerce Department has raised its GDP growth estimate for the first quarter to 2.5% from 2.1, as well as for the second to 2.2 from 1.5. These large revisions reflect newly available data, as well as updates to annual benchmarks that include refinements in methodology since 2021. That's a lot of economic words to say that, yep, the economy is actually doing much better than the doom and gloom headlines that are designed to try and prejudice you against Donald Trump. That's what's happening as we speak. That's what's happening. That's the story. Business investment up, consumer spending strong. That's the economic picture right now. Do you remember this headline from, what was it, a week ago? That poverty rates are at their lowest level in American history. You know that story? Kind of seems like a story you'd want to tell if you were heading into the midterms. You want to make the case for the party that's currently in charge. Poverty levels at the lowest levels, childhood poverty levels at the lowest levels, household income levels at the highest levels. You know what the Democrats have in store for you? The opposite of all of that. Don't let them win. We've got a big fight ahead of us. I'll be back with you tomorrow on The Vince Show.
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13: She is alive. Lisa Brady, Fox News. Lawyers for convicted killer Krista Pike just telling reporters she's receiving life-saving care at a hospital after last night's failed execution in Tennessee, where witnesses heard her snoring loudly behind the curtain after two injections.
14: I'm haunted by last night.
13: Attorney Randy Spivey says her prognosis is not yet clear. The governor has halted executions and ordered a review. The family of Renee Good, who was killed in her car during a confrontation with an ICE agent in Minnesota, is now suing the Trump administration.
14: What happened to Renee was completely senseless. And the fact that there's been no accountability, no investigation, no expression of condolence, no change in policy is completely mind-blowing.
13: Good's brother, alongside her widow, after two lawsuits were filed against the federal government and immigration officials, claiming wrongful death, unjustified and excessive use of force, and conspiracy to interfere with civil rights, rejecting the administration's claim the agent fired in self-defense. Officials in Saudi Arabia say the co-pilot accused of stabbing the captain of a Fly Dubai flight to Israel yesterday has been handed over to the UAE.
15: The Emiratis are leading this investigation, but they are working with the Israelis as they try to figure out why the suspect allegedly stabbed his co-pilot and then tried to crash the plane. But Israeli Prime Minister Benjamin Netanyahu telling Fox News he has an idea of what might have motivated him.
16: It looks like he had been radicalized. I think it's too early to say whether he had any connections with Iran or with anyone else. It's too early to say that.
15: Netanyahu also saying the suspect was from Oman, a country Israel doesn't have diplomatic ties with and therefore wouldn't be allowed to land in Israel.
13: Fox's Jeff Paul in Tel Aviv. In the UK, a dual Iranian national becomes the sixth person arrested in connection with a possible plot to attack a U.S.-run airbase. 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
22: Sunny and very warm for the first day of October. We are sitting now at 90 degrees. Partly cloudy tonight, it'll be mild this evening, down to 70. Showers and thunderstorms likely tomorrow, and we may not get out of the 70s tomorrow. High expected to be about 77, 78. Cloudy with a shower chance and cooler on Saturday with a high of 68, and then up to 72 with partly sunny skies on Sunday. 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
35: I do my head toss, check my nails. Baby, how you feeling? Head toss, check my nails. Baby, how you feeling?
22: Yeah. Yeah, National Hair Day. A little hair toss in the back there. Get my hair tossing, looking good. Yeah, the day that we celebrated our coif. Flip that hair around, National Hair Day. We spend a lot of time on our hair. Some people spend more time than others. Trump. Tony Manero from Saturday Night. Remember Saturday Night Fever? You touched my hair. You can't. I work a long time on my hair. Don't touch my hair. Anyway, good to have you with us here this afternoon. And I'm having a pretty good hair day. I don't know about you. And that always makes you feel better. Here's our phone number if you'd like to be on the program, 859-253-5959. If you want to call and say hey, or you just want to send us a note on the Synergy Home text line, you can do that. Today is October the 1st, and we start the final quarter of the year, and there's always exciting things going on in October, especially with sports and football, and you've got the baseball playoff series going on now. The MLB wild card series wraps up tonight. out of four wild card series, you only had one that went the distance, three games. And that game three will be tonight between the Philadelphia Phillies and the Atlanta Braves. And then game one of the World Series is set for the 23rd. The NHL season kicked off this week. The new NBA season tips off on October the 20th. And, of course, UK and college basketball tipping off tomorrow night's Big Blue Madness over here at Rupp Arena. Now, I wonder if this year we will hit the $40 threshold for parking around Rupp Arena. Last year it was, 30 to 30. I saw 33. Did I see 35? Somebody told me who owns a lot. Now, it's not the one that I... we have a downstairs garage where they park people. Last year they were parking them at $30, $35 a pop for a big event at Rupp. And I think they're getting the same across the street from Rupp Arena off of High Street in that parking lot. But somebody told me, I think it was a little bit down Maxwell, they had a parking lot and they were charging $30, $35 last year. So I wonder if we're going to hit the big 4-0 this year. You know, inflation and all. Well, I guess inflation impacts the parking garage by how? Making paying somebody enough to show up. Because this is the other thing the guy who's got a parking lot told me. He says, you need to pay somebody enough that they're going to show up and kind of take the money and monitor the lot while it's full, while the event's going on. You know, somebody's got to man that thing. I know they've got some parking lots where it's kind of an auto pay, that sort of thing with a QR code. But I wonder if this year is the year we hit $40. For parking for UK ball games, and then that would also be the top level, top shelf parking for a big concert. If a concert or an event at Rupp Arena is going to get a big crowd, if the event at Rupp Arena doesn't get as big a crowd, obviously the parking fees go down a little bit, $25 maybe, something like that. So you can tell if it's going to be a big event at Rupp or not just by watching the prices on the parking. All right, on TV, the new Carrie miniseries hits Prime Video on the 7th. Season 6 of Abbott Elementary premieres on the 7th. Grey's Anatomy still around, premiering on the 15th. Speaking of still around, NCIS. I think I saw that show. I've seen that show maybe twice. I mean, I watched it maybe a time or two when it first came on. It's been on for a million years. And next week, there's NCIS, NCIS New York, with LL Cool J coming back to NCIS. He was at NCIS Los Angeles. There was also an NCIS Hawaii. There was an NCIS, I think, out of Australia somewhere. Now you got NCIS, NCIS New York, and NCIS Origins. What's the deal with this show? What makes it so good that you got to have all these... all these spinoffs, and it's been, I mean, NCIS has been on forever, like Grey's Anatomy. Grey's Anatomy's up to season 23. In theaters, Tom Cruise Digger's out tomorrow. I haven't had time to delve into this. The reviews are either it's great and a masterpiece, or man, what a piece of schlock this is. Cruise is looking all kind of weird in this thing. It looks bizarre. But I have not dug into it, so I'm not knowledgeable about the concept of the film, but it's getting a lot of press, and it's out tomorrow. I do think, I don't know that Tom Cruise does any death-defying stunts in this film. The Social Network sequel, The Social Reckoning, and the horror flick Other Mommy will be released on the 9th. Newest Street Fighter movie's out on the 16th. Concert film documenting the final Ozzy Osbourne live performance, Ozzy and Black Sabbath Back to the Beginning, hits theaters on the 28th. Two big holidays, Columbus Day and Indigenous Peoples Day on the 12th, Halloween on the 31st. Halloween's on a Saturday this year, probably the best day for it. Lesser known holidays, National Boyfriend Day, that's on Saturday. International Beer and Pizza Day on the 9th. No Bra Day on the 13th. Slap Your Coworker Day on the 23rd. And National Cat Day on the 29th. All right. So there's some stuff to look forward to over the month of October. All right, let's talk about this Christina Pike situation. I think it's fair to say that there won't be any more attempts to execute her in Tennessee. I'm just going to go out on a limb here, and I know the governor suspended executions for the rest of the year, and maybe there will be another execution in Tennessee in the future, but it won't be Christa Pike. I just can't understand for the life of me. And again, I am not a supporter of the death penalty, but that being said, I can't for the life of me understand why we can't execute lethal injection properly. I mean, you got euthanasia little pods all over Europe and even in this country, aren't we allowing some people to choose to die? Tennessee had something like 25 or 2600 drug overdoses, fatal drug overdoses last year. Take some notes. I don't understand how this can happen, and I'm sure this woman suffered a great deal. I have to say, I'm sympathetic to her suffering, but maybe not as much so because I can't help but then go back to how she treated her victim, and that was a very gruesome crime that she engaged in. Now, I mean, she was younger and probably a totally different person then than she is now, and I'm comfortable with her spending the rest of her life in prison without the possibility of parole. I don't understand why the person that was her accomplice was eligible for parole. He got 25 years with the possibility of parole, and the first time he goes in front of our parole board, they said, no, this crime's just too gruesome. You're not getting out. So he was denied parole. So why the other person involved in this crime? But nonetheless, look, this is a woman that's had a horrible life, evidently, a horrible childhood, spent 27 years in solitary confinement and whatnot, but She committed a brutal crime, to which I don't really think she's. I mean, has she denied that she was involved in this? I mean, it's pretty clear that she was. But the fact that the state of Tennessee had botched this execution. Now, remember, too, this was a woman who actually went to court over the method of her execution because she tried to tell the court, look, you guys aren't going to be able to find the veins. And so there's going to be a problem. You know what her preferred method of execution was? Hanging. There was a three-day hearing about a month before her execution date where her attorneys argued that her veins were small and difficult to access. And she turned out to be right. Pike's attorneys reported she was still breathing after receiving two doses of pentobarbital and experiencing unnecessary agony. They said the prolonged nature of the execution attempt caused Pike super added physical and mental suffering. That's a quote. Pentobarbital is a sedative that typically treats seizures by calming overactive nerves in the body, according to the Cleveland Clinic. It's administered as an injection into a muscle or vein in a hospital or clinic setting. The drug is a short-acting barbiturate, a central nervous system depressant historically used for insomnia, or as a pre-anesthetic before surgery. At low doses, the drug helps initiate sleep. At higher doses, it can treat issues with anxiety due to its hypnotic effect. It's a Schedule II controlled substance, according to the U.S. Drug Enforcement Administration. The drug affects a person's brain, respiratory system, cardiovascular system, consciousness, and motor functioning. Overdoses can be fatal due to the drug's ability to shut down areas of the brain that control breathing and heart rate. According to the Laguna Treatment Center, individuals can fall into a coma and die, but then survivors of a pentobarbital overdose can develop severe brain damage. It's not known, really. She is recuperating in a hospital, as her attorneys have said. It's not really clear whether there is going to be brain damage or any kind of lasting effect from this, because there was a delay, obviously, in getting her help once that second injection. After the second injection, she's lying on the table snoring. It didn't work. According to court records, Pike received two syringes filled with lethal injection chemicals but remained alive. The drugs did not stop her heart, her attorney said. After some time, execution witnesses were asked to leave, and Pike was eventually taken to a hospital in an ambulance to get medical care. I guess what they do here is they set up one set of syringes for the lethal dose, but have enough of the daily drug on standby to build a second set of syringes if needed. Each set is made up of four syringes, one of a sterile saline solution, two of 50 milliliters of the pentobarbital, and another of saline, according to the protocol. I guess the guy that did this, the guy that was overseeing the execution, was the same guy that botched the last time they tried to do an execution in Tennessee. Do we do lethal injection because it makes us feel better? Well, it can't be that painful. They're just injecting a drug in you and you'll just fall asleep. Firing squad's just too brutal. Do we tell ourselves, yeah, I'm for the death penalty, but yeah, that lethal injection, that's a real quiet, sleepy way to die. Is this why lethal injection, the fact that somehow we've medicalized the process. Well, it'll be done safely because it's going to be under medical supervision, and you know you're going to have guys that are anesthesiologists and whatnot there. And is that why we don't have firing squads anymore, or the electric chair? Marsha Blackburn, who's the Republican senator in Tennessee, who's running for governor, and you would think in Tennessee, I don't think the Tennessee governor's race is, let's put it this way, I don't think Andy Beshear's funneling any money down there for the Democratic candidate. Blackburn says you elect her governor, she'd bring him back old Sparky. You know, plug in the electric chair. This is tragic. It's brutal in and of itself that the state can't get this right. And again, I'm flabbergasted by we have people dying of drug overdoses all around us. And then in countries where it's okay. I mean, kids can decide they want to die in certain, and they get in a pod. Well, Cruiser, they're not going to share that technology on those pods because those European nations are against the death penalty. Then steal it. China does. China steals technology and ideas all the time from companies. And they've done it a lot for American companies. Nothing ever happens to them. Or just don't have the death penalty. I mean, it's not universal. I mean, it's probably a small percentage of people that commit homicides in this country that actually suffer the death penalty. I have a hard time believing, or I can't see, at least anecdotally, that it decreases violent crime. I think the things that decrease violent crime is enforcement, punishment, trying to reach youth before they make serious mistakes, kind of like the effort that One Lexington is doing here. Build the family back up again. Try to instill some morality back into this country. I mean, those are, I don't know that the death penalty. I know there are societies that have abolished the death penalty. Let's say in Europe, for instance, the European Union is institutionally opposed to the death penalty. Now, they do have tough prison sentences there. Portugal has a maximum prison sentence of 25 years, no exceptions. Norway gave some guy who murdered 77 people, and this guy said he wished he'd killed more, just 21 years in prison. I mean, yeah, you have more crime, maybe because you're not punishing those with the next ultimate penalty that you could be giving someone who kills 77 people and wishes he'd killed more by keeping them in prison for the rest of their lives. How does this guy, Norway gets this guy, he gets 21 years?

0: But still, you're pretty much by yourself, and she spent 27 years in a cell that's about the same size as a parking space. Well, sorry, you shouldn't have killed anybody. And that may be the alternative to death. But if we're going to do the death penalty, it's just, it kills me that we keep botching these executions, and then it just expands the cruelty in the whole situation. And now Miss Pike may have brain dead. They're not going to execute her now. I mean, I wouldn't think she'd have to worry about that. What went wrong last night? Probably not enough of the lethal drug pentobarbital in her blood to reach a level high enough to start her breathing and heartbeat. That's the hypothesis of Emory University School of Medicine professor Dr. Joel Zivit, who was retained by Pike's legal team as a medical expert. He says it's very possible that the consequence of the delay and the beginning of recitation, she could have a brain injury. And then the attorneys blasted the Tennessee officials who ignored their concerns about Pike's degraded and damaged veins. Well, again, it turned out there was something to that. Unfortunately, so she had to suffer more. The state of Tennessee, this is not at all a good look. And it's not how, if there's going to be a death penalty in America, that this needs to be parceled out. So I just wonder if we, with lethal injection, we made it seem kind of antiseptic and well, it's medical. It's not as barbarian as, you know, standing her up and tying her to a post and putting a blindfold on her and she faces four guys with rifles, you know. I wonder if we didn't lull ourselves into some feeling of complacency. Well, you know, it's a medical procedure. Yeah, they still die at the end, but it's a calm death. Not so much. And in this case, wasn't even a death. Once again, the phone number is 859-253-5959. Also, the number for the Synergy Home text line. Pretty warm for the first day of October, but it isn't going to last. 90 degrees now, 70 tonight, only upper 70s tomorrow with showers and thunderstorms around. Cloudy with a chance of showers and cooler on Saturday and a high of 68, then partly sunny 72 on Sunday. And right now, sunny 90 at 97.3 FM and 590 AM WVOK.
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4: A of the conspiracy theories that started almost immediately after the word came out about that hijacked jet. That the plumber from, Oman? Who subdued the pilot and actually grabbed the throttle to right the plane as the plane was doing a deep nosedive. He'd watched a few of these Die Hard movies on television and knew which of those gear shifts or those levers to push to get the plane back upright. And then there were some, as I said yesterday, a lot had to go right for this to end the way it did. And one of the things was you had off-duty crew people from the airline that were taking that flight, including some pilots. So, yeah, they just sat down and strapped in and finished the flight and landed in Saudi Arabia. Cruiser, her accomplice was 17, so no death penalty, despite the fact that he carved a pentagram into the victim's chest and was dubbed Baby Satan by the public. But she was 18 and got death. Okay. So that's the difference. And yeah, he was recently denied his, he had his first parole hearing and was denied parole. The crime is heinous. The crime is just inexcusable. And it was over, I guess, some teen love triangle or something where Christina Pike thought the girl she killed was after her boy. People should be put to death the same way they killed their victims. The electric chair is still a choice in Tennessee. It's the second option, actually. Well, I don't know if they offered it to her and she wouldn't take it. But this vein issue, Pike evidently has a rare blood disorder that makes finding a vein more difficult and affects the way that she reacts to the drug. This is what they claimed in the documents, because as I said, they had like a three-day hearing in terms of, hey, her attorney's going, hey, judge, you're not going to be able to get a suitable, usable vein to put her to death under lethal injection. In August, Pike asked a state court to be hanged instead. Her appeal was denied. Now, the electric chair, Tennessee Senator Marsha Blackburn promised constituents that she would bring back the electric chair if elected governor next month. The situation is tragic, the GOP congresswoman wrote this morning on X, alongside a news story about Christina Pike. So how would you like to go? Would you go firing squad, electric chair, lethal injection? Again, it just, how we can't humanely, if that's possible, execute somebody with lethal injection. I just don't, and I know we're denied the drugs that they use for the euthanasia in Europe. They're not giving it to the United States because, again, that kind of moral superiority. Well, we don't engage in the death penalty here. Yeah. Yeah. You don't know what a life sentence is either. But a little more nose in the air. Blackburn said, I'll bring back the electric chair and deliver justice for these victims swiftly. Well, I mean, that's the other part. That's the other problem with the death penalty thing. I mean, it's just the years and years and years of appeals. And now the new arguments that are being used are, well, I mean, this will be cruel and unusual punishment because this, in the case of Krista Pike, she's been through a traumatic experience her entire life as a child. And this whole death penalty thing is going to be cruel and unusual punishment because she's got this like PTSD or She got these issues. You know, we're supposed to be sympathetic to the childhood or the life that the convicted killer led, and that somehow that's responsible for their action and not them. Well, that's a hard case to make. No murder, I don't think a person that commits murder is necessarily rational, certainly at the time that they do it. Her legal team tried to get her off of death row based on claims of sexual abuse and rape she suffered as a child, and undiagnosed mental illness were not properly considered when she was sentenced. The goal was to take execution off the table altogether and instead be sentenced to life in prison without the possibility of parole. Do you think there's a possibility that maybe a judge commutes or somebody commutes her sentence? Probably not going to happen from the governor's office, and maybe a judge can't do that. I don't know. But based on what she had gone through, if some judge has enough anger at the state, I don't know. We'll see where this turns out, because she still is a convicted killer, even, you know, despite the state last night fouling up her execution to the extent that, there is too much suffering. This needs to be done. If you're going to do this, it needs to be done more cleanly. If not, then do the firing squad. All right, let's take a break here. Weather forecast coming up, and we got some changes in the forecast.
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4: We're warm today, even borderline hot, and mild tonight, but then things start to change as we get some rain into the picture and some cooler temperatures. 90 degrees now, low tonight 70. Tomorrow's high upper 70s with showers and thunderstorms around. Cloudy with a shower chance and cooler on Saturday, a high of 68. Then we'll get back into the low 70s on Sunday with partly sunny skies. Right now, 90 at 97.3 FM and 590 AM WVLK.
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4: here in Lexington, care is really kind of the focus of Amada as a company, because the married couple that started this company, they were critical care nurses, and they saw that there wasn't really the highest quality of care available to seniors, and they wanted to give those families of those seniors and the seniors themselves the peace of mind that they deserve. So they got into the senior care business. And one of the things that they do is they have these great caregivers that go around. There's really a high demand for them these days. And no surprise, as we get older, we're going to need some help in just executing the daily household chores, right? And if you have a fall at a certain age, it can be dangerous. And maybe you're ailing already and you need home aides, or you need friends and family to come check on you a couple of times a day and take care of some of the household chores, remind you about your medication, maybe help you get bathed or get dressed, prepare a meal, or perhaps run you to the doctor's office and back. Well, if you need some help with that, Amada Senior Care caregivers can step right into the care plan in place, but they'll do more. They're going to befriend themselves with the person that they're treating because they care about that person as an individual, not just caring from the standpoint of getting the chores done and the things that need to be done around the house or personal care items, but care in that I want to do something we both enjoy. Let's watch a movie together. 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

0: 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Last year, 47 executions across 11 states, highest total since 2009. So far this year, 29 executions at least are recorded through September. Leading states, Florida and Texas, methods used, primarily lethal injection. So here's the other thing. Tennessee can't get it right. And now, and look, Pike may have just been an unusual case, but as I said before, the doctor who administered the two doses of pentobarbital to Krista Pike last night was a guy named Mark Fowler. He's the doctor who also was involved in the botched execution of Tony Carruthers back in May. During that procedure, medical staff tried to establish IV access for over an hour, and they were unable to do so. But they've been able to do this. I mean, they've executed, what was it, in Florida? They did two in one day. Wasn't it Florida? Not that long ago? Primarily lethal injection alongside nitrogen hypoxia and firing squads in specific jurisdictions. So there's your number of, and obviously when you have Republican administrations either in your state legislature or your state house as governor, or in this case we have a Republican president, you're probably going to have an increase in the amount of executions. The state of Tennessee allows for a second dose of the fatal drug cocktail to be administered if a condemned inmate doesn't die after the first dose, or if the first dose doesn't have the intended effect. And I think we know what the intended effect is. But it doesn't clarify what happens if a second dose fails. But then I'm seeing here from the, where was this? From the, was this for the Attorney General's office or something on the state website in Tennessee, timestamped 11:15 last night. The Tennessee Department of Correction followed every step of the state's lawful established execution protocol approved by the Attorney General's office. This was a media advisory that the state put out last night at about 11:15. The lethal injection chemical in the protocol has consistently been effective, and the protocol does not allow for additional procedures beyond what was carried out this evening. And then went on to say that Pike had been transported to an off-site medical facility. So they don't, two doses, and there's really not a plan if the second dose fails, other than, I guess, we're not going to do a third. I mean, because, again, from the statement from the Tennessee Department of Correction and the Attorney General's Office in Tennessee, the lethal injection chemical in the protocol has consistently been effective. The protocol does not allow for additional procedures beyond what was carried out this evening. So it must be, if you don't die after the second dose, then we're not going to try anymore. So this day, a nightmare, just nothing good about any of that. Well, then I see here the New York Post. They ran a story back in March of 2012. It was a news brief, the headline that they put on the story, Prisoner of Love. I wonder how many headlines have run in the New York Post over their history with the term Prisoner of Love. Well, here's why I bring this up, because it does have a connection to Krista Pike. A New Jersey businessman was arrested for plotting a prison escape for a notorious female killer on death row in Tennessee. Donald Cohut of Flemington was arrested Tuesday and accused of bribing a prison guard at the Tennessee Prison for Women in Nashville with thousands of dollars in gifts to help him free Krista Gail Pike, who was then 36. Talks about how in 1995 she tortured and bludgeoned a love rival and kept a piece of her skull as a souvenir. Pike admitted at the time she didn't mind going to the electric chair, but hated the executioners were going to shave her long, pretty hair. So this was back in 2012, so this isn't that long ago. Cohut and Krista met as pen pals. So I guess this is one of, we hear about all these women that write these condemned killers. Well, now here's some guy from Flemington, New Jersey, who's got a love thing going on for the condemned killer in Tennessee. They met as pen pals. He would visit her once or twice a month since January of 2011. I wonder what happened to him. I don't know if he's still in jail or not. I guess I'd have to look that up and see if he's still around. Okay. She's going to live. It looks like whether there's any sort of lasting damage, who knows? It'll be interesting to see what happens from here. If there's brain damage, does a judge commute her sentence? Does she just go back to serving life in prison? I really would be surprised if the state decides to execute her again. But we'll see. The solution is simple. This text from the Synergy Home text line: go back to the firing squad and eliminate all the silly lethal injections. All right. Elsewhere in the news, let's stay in the courtroom. There was a motion from a young lady by the name of Cadence Carpenter. Remember her? She was trying to get out of a parking lot late one night here downtown. And there were a bunch of kids that wouldn't let her out. They're jumping in front of her car. I guess this happens downtown if you're down here late at night. This was back in March in downtown Lexington near Short and Mill Streets. Police allege she drove a Tesla over a curb and into a crowd of pedestrians, injuring four people. Investigators said the video showed people surrounding her vehicle before it accelerated into the crowd. And then she traveled the wrong way on a one-way street. You know, I get what she was trying to do, and evidently, and I've been told this is a problem. You'll get these kids that'll surround your car. It's kind of scary. You're trying to leave, and they won't let you. But her problem was she's under the influence. Now there's the rub for Cadence here. And then, of course, she goes down wrong way on a one-way street. So she was later indicted on four counts of second-degree assault, one count of first-degree wanton endangerment, driving under the influence, reckless driving, and possession of a fictitious operator's license, the fake ID, which every kid's got. They all got fake IDs. Anyway, she went to a judge and said, hey, all right, you suspended my driver's license for 6 months. That's pretty standard if for a first-time DUI. Well, the 6 months is up now. I'd like to at least have my driving privileges back. Because you suspended my license based on the charge of driving under the influence. Well, that 6 month maximum suspension, that's the maximum for a first offense DUI, has come and gone. Well, the judge agreed with that. The judge said, yeah, all right. And he ordered the pretrial license suspended lifted, but the court declined to remove a separate bond condition that prohibited Carpenter from driving while her case remains pending, so she doesn't get to drive. Unless it's an emergency, the judge ruled that Carpenter may drive only for medical appointments and emergencies. The judge said before allowing the limited exemption, it's my understanding from discussions with the parties that she's having some issues. I don't know, but issues that would require her to go to a doctor, I guess, maybe on a regular basis. The hearing also addressed a motion for immunity recently filed by Carpenter's defense team. Attorneys requested a hearing on that motion. Defense counsel estimated it would take several hours. The court tentatively set the immunity hearing for October the 12th at 9 p.m. A previously scheduled status hearing on December the 10th will remain on the calendar. So this is still brewing in the court system. So she got good news and bad news. Good news is, yeah, you're right. I'll lift the suspension on your license. But the bad news is, well, we're still not going to let you drive. Unless it's an emergency of some kind. So that taking place this afternoon in a court downtown. 3-day forecast. Weather's going to be changing after today. 90s our current temperature. Now we're down to 70 tonight. Showers and some thunderstorms are likely tomorrow with a high in the upper 70s. Some of the rain could be sticking around for Saturday. And much cooler Saturday, 68 for the high. Partly sunny, 72 on Sunday. 90 degrees on this first day of October at 97.3 FM and 590 AM WVLK.
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16: They came from every corner of the country, from small towns and big cities. But they all shared one thing in common. They belonged to a family called Marines. A tough and determined few, dedicated to protecting everything we hold sacred. And still, they come. Celebrate the history of those proud few.

0: Hey, should we change how we refer to AI, artificial intelligence? Change it to SI, superior intelligence, as President Trump has ordered across the executive branch. Most of you are not in favor of changing it. It's the term that's already known, AI I'm talking about, and it is artificial. Probably about two-thirds of you coming down on that side. So tell us what you think. Should we change how we refer to AI and change that over to SI? Superior intelligence. That is what that would stand for. That is our question of the day. And some of these executives that were meeting with Trump, I think, was it the NVIDIA head? He's all there. He's all in changing how it's referred to on various websites and so on. On how AI now has become SI. But will the larger populace, mainly us, make that change? I'm not so sure. You know, for all the mistrust that we have for AI, and we don't want data centers and all of this, I saw this piece last night from Stacker, and according to who did the survey here, was it them or some other? This was a survey that was done. I don't know who did it. Here's the headline. Nearly half of Americans are comfortable with AI approving or denying their mortgage. Really? Really? And all I seem to get from most of you is this AI, it's creepy, it's weird, and I'm scared of it, or it's going to take my job, or I'm tired of the surveillance and all this. And all this stuff permeating my life, intruding in my life. But yet we let it. We invite it. I'm sure there's going to be a whole lot of people that complain about flock cameras that are going to be just fine having an AI personal assistant that they'll carry around either in their eyewear or in their pocket or whatever. A 1,000 U.S. consumers were polled about how they felt regarding AI handling everything from comparing rates to approving or denying a mortgage application and where they still want a person involved. According to the survey, almost half, 49.2%, said they're comfortable with AI approving or denying a mortgage application. Majorities are comfortable with AI recommending how much they should borrow, determining whether they qualify for a mortgage, and even reviewing their financial documents. At the same time, consumers are not ready to hand over the entire mortgage process. When asked what role AI should play overall, the most common response was that AI can make recommendations, but a human should make the final decision. Okay. All right, so maybe that you dig in under the headline, and it doesn't sound, because I'm looking at this going, so half of Americans are okay with AI approving or denying their mortgage. And, of course, you know, if you want AI to basically create a financial spreadsheet for you, you're going to have to tell them everything about your financial status. Consumers who already have who've already used AI for a mortgage or loan questions are especially open to AI taking on a bigger role. 71% of those folks say, I'm fine with AI approving or denying my mortgage application. At closing, we still want a person involved. Well, I mean, there's a lot of stuff to sign. Consumers were asked how comfortable they would be with AI handling different tasks across the mortgage process. Now, comparing rates, answering mortgage questions, okay, you know, maybe some of that is not so bad. But, I mean, how far are you willing to go? And a lot of people are, hey, they're all in. We'll throw all this into the little AI calculator here, and we'll figure out what I should do. Now, this may be the way things go. I don't know. You already have AI, don't you, to some extent, reviewing job applications and resumes? That's been going on for a while, hasn't it? Or at least that's what I've heard, is your resume may not be seen first by human eyes. Your job application may be eliminated by AI in some way as they go through resumes and ascertain who's most qualified for the job. I don't know. On one hand, there's a big discomfort level, but on the other hand, if it'll make it easy on me, take all that work off my hands, yeah, let AI do it. Again, you're unloading a lot of personal information in there. This is Doug. Doug's got take on AI. Doug, how are you this afternoon?
1: I've been, hey, I'm good, Cruiser. I've been using AI for years. I really embrace it. What I do is, kind of a funny thing, is I let AI write poetry to my girlfriend.
0: Does your girlfriend know that AI is writing the poetry?
1: No. What I do is I don't tell her that I wrote this poetry. I just tell her I produced it.
0: Oh.
1: So, okay. So, anyways, I'll write it in my hand, and I'll scratch out a word here, there, wherever, so it makes it look like that I actually came up with it.
0: Yeah, right.
1: But, yeah, she thinks I'm the best thing since sliced toast.
0: You're Robert Frost over there.
1: I am. And what you can do is you can choose a genre. You can choose, like, humorous or romantic or, you know, whatever. I always choose a humorous one.
0: Oh, yeah.
1: And they'll put her name in it. So I'll say, write a poem about, you know, so-and-so, and they'll put her name in it. And it's actually really good.
0: Yeah, I've used it some, too, and I've used it for liner and promo ideas and whatnot, and it is. There's usable stuff in there. Is it all usable? No. Some of it's not my cup of tea or a little corny, but it is amazing, and it's going to be useful for some things, and I can only imagine in the medical field what it's capable of doing. So there's a tremendous amount of good associated with it, but thanks for the call, Doug, but it's... you know, it also too, is something I guess that in the lab, for lack of a better term, in the lab, it, can get out of control to where they're even the people that created it don't know how to rein it in. Yeah. Here's the NVIDIA CEO. The great AI rebranding is on, he's embracing the alternative term of super intelligence. Is there a thought that super intelligence will do something to calm the public backlash against AI and data centers? I wonder if artificial intelligence sounds too impersonal. Super intelligence now the preferred terminology of the executive branch. The NVIDIA CEO has extended the label to physical infrastructure, referring to data centers as super intelligence factories. Better write that one down. Hyperscale super intelligence factories. This is Jensen Huang, the NVIDIA CEO. Some of the tech executives who appeared with Trump are still using AI in their remarks. Elon Musk caught himself, pivoted to SI. Mark Zuckerberg's been using super intelligence as branding for some time. At least officially and within the industry, maybe catching on. And as far as the executive branch of the president, will you and I start using it? Our question of the day asks whether or not we should refer to AI differently. Ohio has suspended its gas tax for 90 days. Well, it's 1 cent a gallon. I guess you have to keep the mechanism in place so you can't get rid of it altogether, I guess. They have a 38.5 cent regular gas tax, 38.5 cents on a gallon of gas. That's the Ohio state tax. 47 cents is the state tax on diesel. They're going to use surplus funds to fill in the road fund, and the suspension of the gas tax is for 90 days up in the Buckeye state of Ohio. News time approaching. It is 4 o'clock at 97.3 FM WVLK Lexington.
2: U.S. service members head to the Middle East. I'm Lisa Brady, Fox News. Two U.S. officials confirming to Fox the Theodore Roosevelt Carrier Strike Group and a Marine Expeditionary Unit are being sent to the region, adding about 10,000 more sailors and Marines to the Middle East. It'll be the third U.S. aircraft carrier in the region. This is President Trump suggests Iran may have a connection to yesterday's attack on a flight to Israel.
3: The Fly Dubai co-pilot accused of trying to intentionally crash an Israel-bound jet this week could be linked to Iran. President Trump says,
4: I would say the answer based on what I'm hearing is yes, but we're working on it right now.
3: The president's comments follow Israeli Prime Minister Benjamin Netanyahu's assessment on Fox and Friends that the co-pilot underwent radical indoctrination. Passengers on the flight described a harrowing scene. The pilot was stabbed by the co-pilot. Passengers and crew members were able to retake control of the aircraft and make an emergency landing in Saudi Arabia.
2: Fox's Jared Halpern at the White House. Meantime, a sixth person arrested in a possible plot to attack a U.S.-run airbase in England. Counterterrorism police in Britain say the new suspect is a dual UK-Iranian national. Iran has denied involvement. Lawyers for a convicted killer in Tennessee say she is alive and critical critical condition at a hospital after a failed execution attempt last night.
5: I don't think we could ever know what it was like to go through that time, but I do know that that really was her biggest fear. It was not a fear of dying. It was a fear of a prolonged, painful, traumatic death.
2: Stephen Farrell, one of the lawyers for Krista Pike, who was convicted in the torture murder of a classmate more than 30 years ago. Pike surviving two lethal injection doses. An investigation continues. In Massachusetts, a judge just rejecting a defense motion to acquit Lindsay Clancy in the killing of her three children after the recent hung jury and mistrial. America is listening to Fox News. Want more?
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10: How did I lose weight? 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
0: We promised a warm day today, and we've delivered. It's 90 out there right now. Very warm for the first day of October. It'll be a mild night tonight, partly cloudy and 70. But then things start to get cooler and wetter. Showers and thunderstorms likely tomorrow with a high in the upper 70s. There's a shower chance on Saturday. Saturday's high 68 with cloudy skies. And then a little bit of sunshine on Sunday and a high of 72. 90 now at 97.3 FM and 590 AM WVLK. 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
11: Things are looking good on the roadways this afternoon. Quick reminder for you, this evening at 7, Euclid Avenue between South Ashland Avenue and East High Street will be closed for work. Also, that closure will be in place over the weekend from 7 p.m. Friday to 6 a.m. Monday. I'm Deidre with your afternoon traffic.
12: And now, a woman's thoughts while walking her dog.
13: 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And now Gus is starting to squat. Oh. Okay, think. Maybe I can just grab a stick and roll it into the street? But hold on, am I really going to play poop hockey? I know I'll bury it under pine needles. Or would it be weird to hold a doo-doo funeral? Wait, isn't this the house of the guy who always waters his yard shirtless and gives out raisins for Halloween? Well, then I guess I'll leave Gus's homemade Tootsie Rolls right where they lay. Consider it payback, Mr. Man Boobs. Trick or treat.
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0: lot of times my dog walks me. I don't know how much control I have. I've been stuck in that situation before, though. Oh, I forgot to bring a bag, or I didn't think my my little Sparky or Zsa Zsa, I thought they had already done all that, and and I don't have a bag. You look around. Is anybody looking? Okay, because I don't have anything to pick that up with. I'm just going to have to leave it there. I feel bad about doing that. I don't like doing that, but that has happened to me before, out walking the dog without a poop bag. 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Hey, Larry.
1: Hey, Cruz. Good to talk to you. Haven't talked to you in a while.
0: Yes, sir. Hey, thanks
1: so
0: for calling.
1: Let me ask you. Yeah, let me ask you. So, what is the pro for data centers, and what is the con against data centers? Maybe you've already said it and I didn't hear it.
0: Well, I'll just answer very generally. The pro on data centers is it's going to be necessary in order to be able to power AI and the expansion of AI. And AI has promised to do all these great things, not only for us personally, but in the medical profession and so on. And so I guess they are developing AI, and it is so strong and powerful that you need some of these hyperscale data centers of over 40,000 square feet plus in order to power AI and to power, I guess, where we're going in the future. And I guess the pro for it is there's some of these little communities that have been rolling in the dough because these companies have been showering them with a whole bunch of money that then in terms they turn over to the schools and their budget problems pretty much go away. But then there's a lot of backlash because they do the water issue is a little overblown, but they do use a lot of power. Now things are changing where states and the federal government are putting more pressure on these companies. And I don't think the companies are objecting necessarily to coming up with their own energy grid to power their own facility. In fact, you may see data centers in space if guys like Elon Musk and whatnot have their way. I think that's completely feasible. But and I think, too, some of the data center objection, Larry, is just to people afraid of what it's producing and that AI is unpredictable. It can get out of control. It may take my job. And so why are we doing this to ourselves?
1: Right. And here's the other thing. We've been using AI now for the last 20 years.
0: Mm-hmm.
1: We just didn't call it AI. I mean, Cruiser, when the cell phones were first coming out and being real prevalent, you had people hollering about, no, we don't want these cell towers.
0: Mm-hmm.
1: Well, if you can't get a cell tower, if you don't, you know, and it's pretty much going to be the same with this. We've got to have these data centers. And I work for the government. I'm not going to tell you where I work for the federal government or the state government, but I work for the government, and I use it a lot.
0: Mm-hmm.
1: And it makes my job easier. It just does.
0: Yeah, and you're right. And we've had data centers for 20, 30 years plus. We've had data centers. And exactly. They've been smaller, but I think with AI now and with what they're developing, they need more power in order to have, and look, and there have been trillions of dollars invested in AI and not much return to show for it yet. So
1: I went to Walmart today. I use AI. I use my credit card.
0: Mm-hmm.
1: There was nobody to put my groceries in there. That's AI. I don't know why they're so upset about it. But anyway, that's just my take. I'm for it, and I hope they come, and they will make your life easier as we go.
0: Do you fear turning over, like with these AI assistants? If you want to have an AI assistant book your next flight, your AI assistant's going to have to know what credit cards you are, the numbers on those cards, the security codes on those cards. Are you comfortable with turning that over?
1: I'm comfortable with that.
0: We maybe already have, really, if we bought anything online.
1: Yeah, exactly. Exactly. If you bought something on Amazon or wherever, they've already got your information.
0: Well, that's true.
1: I
0: know.
1: They already got it.
0: Yeah. Larry, thanks for the call. I know. That's the thing. It's just, are we objecting against something that, okay, you might downsize this or get, just like flock cameras. Okay, take all the flock cameras down. Have you ended surveillance? Can you be surveilled out in public? Yes, you can. Yes, you can. And next time you step into a big business's parking lot or UK's parking lot, rest assured your license plate's being read. Or, I shouldn't say step in, I guess drive into it. But then anyway, that's just kind of my thumbnail pros and cons on these data centers. And granted, you wouldn't want one in your backyard. I wouldn't want one in my backyard. But there are places that we can put them in Kentucky. I don't know so much about Lexington. And I do, but it's just got to be carefully controlled and regulated and watched. I don't want to surrender our position in the world on this technology either, because our biggest adversary in the world, which I think is China, is not slowing down. And thusly, I don't think we can either. Okay. In Tennessee, when the president showed up for the game last week against Texas, fans were encouraged to show up at Neyland Stadium well before kickoff. And to incentivize that early arrival, Tennessee Athletic Director Danny White announced an event called Happy Hour at Neyland Stadium. Gates would open 3 hours before kickoff, and concessions would be half-priced for the first hour. Now, it wasn't 3 hours of high half-price concessions, so you didn't get the concessions for that long. But still not a bad deal, and it went well. So, Tennessee, the athletic director, announced an event called Happy Hour at Neyland Stadium, where the gates will always open 3 hours before kickoff, and concessions will be half-priced for the first hour. Four games remain on the Vols' schedule, and fans will be able to eat and drink at a discounted rate if they show up early enough. Should we make it a thing? Feels like we should make it a thing. Danny White, the athletic director, said via X, inspired by Volunteer Nation's incredible response to unusual pregame circumstances last week. See, that's the thing. Were people motivated to get into the stands early because of the half-price concessions for an hour, or was it because, well, the president's coming and the security line's going to be a B.I. you-know-what, and so let's just get on into the stadium? I don't know. I guess we'll find out at the next Tennessee home game whether a lot of fans end up in the stands any sooner than they normally would start to fill the stands. Gates will open 3 hours early with half-price concessions available for the first hour. You know, this could be one of those deals, too, just to get the concession receipts up. Because these schools, man, they need money, money, money, money. That Protect College Sports thing passed the Senate. It's still got to go through the House. But even if that passes, the school still, this doesn't alleviate any pressure on the schools. They have to come up with tens of millions of dollars now to pay players. And so they need revenue. It doesn't matter how profitable your athletic program was before. And so maybe this increases the amount of money that they take in at Tennessee by, even if just a quarter of the fans, show up an hour or so early. I'm thinking, okay, half-price concessions, what's the half-price versus what the beer that I'm drinking in the parking lot is going to cost me? I still think I'm probably better off with the beer in the parking lot at the tailgate. Tennessee plays host to Auburn on Saturday. Game begins at 3:30. Fans will be allowed into the stadium at 12:30. Pow, they'll already be half buzzed by then. Outside of Auburn, two rivalry games and a potentially ranked matchup will take place. Alabama will be there in October on the 17th, and then 2 weeks later, our Cats will be going down to Neyland Stadium. And then LSU, they'll be drinking for that one, because that Lane Kiffin used to coach at Tennessee, and wherever Lane Kiffin used to coach, those fans hate him. And so he's returning to Tennessee. Anyway. I get people getting in the stands early when the president's coming to the game. But I don't know. Will it continue? Will people leave the tailgate early? I don't know. We'll see. Well, and then, we just haven't heard from Cal in a while. Have you heard Cal's voice in a while? No, you haven't. Well, let's listen to a little bit of Cal here. He dishes on coaching compensation as the battle looms over the Protect College Sports Act.
2: Right now, we need something to give us some semblance of order and some guardrails. And there'll be people against it that think there should be unions. They should be unionized. Agents should have a free hand to do what they want. They talk about, well, what about coaches? I'm going to say this. I probably shouldn't. 9 of my players make more than my assistants. And the other 3 make more than all my staff. And we are not one of the highest payers. We're just not. Then you could say, what about you? I've been doing it 40 years.
0: Yeah.
2: Started as a volunteer, 2 years as a part-time assistant.
0: Yeah, get on my back.
2: I've kind of done okay at different programs. So, yeah, they're paying me. But how about this? All the coaches
0: I'm getting paid
2: on this campus in every sport make less than the rev share, which is $22 million, and it's much less. So the players are getting more than the coaches. I just don't understand who could be against it.
0: All right, I guess against putting guardrails up, I guess, is what he's talking about. Yeah, I'm going to get paid. Hey, look, I'm at that point in my career. Yeah, I hear what Calipari says. He's put 40 years into this. Now, how long is it going to be before the star players do make more than the head coach? Don't they in the NBA, and haven't they been for a long time? Star players making more than the head coach. Maybe all the players on an NBA squad make more than the head coach. Calipari was the third highest paid coach in college basketball, according to an April post by USA Today, making $7.75 million a year. But I'm not surprised. No, his highest paid players, and then he's got three players, I guess, that make more than anybody, except for Calipari. But that, you know, how long will that stand? How long will it be before the highest paid basketball players or the highest paid football players are paid more than the coaches? Already happens in the pros. Been happening. Been that way for a long time. 3-day forecast, sunshine out, and it's warm, 90 degrees. Down to 70 tonight, mild overnight low. Tomorrow starts to cool off and it gets wet. Showers and thunderstorms likely with a high in the upper 70s. A shower chance on Saturday, clouds and cooler, high 68, and then partly sunny and 72 on Sunday. 90 degrees right now at 97.3 FM and 590 AM WVLK. Here's Deidre Ransdell, who makes more than I do doing traffic. Does that seem fair? I don't know. Deidre's in the Scheller Automotive Traffic Center.
3: Police are on the scene of a non-injury accident. Russell Cave Road between New Circle Road and Park Place. Two lanes are blocked, so expect delays. I'm Deidre with your afternoon traffic.
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1: Who's talking about AI approving or denying you a home mortgage? They already use mathematical ratios to decide whether you're going to get a mortgage. Your information will be fed into a computer program at the bank and will give whoever you're dealing with at the bank the answer. They look at how much income you make. They look at how much debt you have. Then there's the hard and fast ratio or set of ratios that they use to decide. If your income is a little on the low side, and let's say your debt's a little on the high side, then you're not going to get that mortgage. However, they have exact mathematical numbers that they use. So the person at the bank inputs all that information about you in a predetermined mathematical ratio or set of mathematical ratios to determine whether or not you are going to get the loan or not. Bank policy sets hard and fast rules that cannot be broken by the bank employee you were dealing with. Those ratios are carved in stone. You know, it's funny because it used to be a personal relationship. If I had a past loan at the bank and I had paid it off, that would usually put me in good stead and in good position to get the loan. But I guess now it's just all algorithms and AI. I don't doubt. It's just like in the conversation I was having with Larry about AI. It's been around. And I mentioned about AI evaluating resumes, job resumes or job applications, and weeding out people without human eyes having looked at it. The text message concludes, I don't really see what kind of difference AI makes in the process. Well, I was just kind of attracted by the headline that we were comfortable with AI approving or denying our mortgage. It would be nice if a little little personal relationships would enter into this. Again, if I have had a track record of paying my loans off on time at a bank, I remember when I got divorced the first time. And at that time, rates were coming down. So I thought, okay, I made the decision to stay in the house, but I was going to have to refinance the house. When I went to refinance the house, they told me, and I gave them, here's my credit card information. Here's my debt here. I got this. I got that. Guy said, all we're going to look at is whether or not you paid your mortgage on time over the last 12 months. If you have, you're good. That's it. He said, that's all we're going to look at. I mean, you don't worry about all that other stuff. We're going to go back and see if you, over the last 12 months, did you make your mortgage payments on time? Now, maybe they don't do that anymore. Or maybe, again, personal relationship. You knew the guy at the bank. The guy at the bank may have given you, you had your family's accounts there for years. And I don't know. Maybe it's just the old world. But all right. So I don't doubt what the text says. This is from Fred. Data center noise destroys property values in a 2-mile radius. That's okay for your neighborhood, not mine. I didn't say it was okay for my neighborhood. I don't think a hyperscale data center would work in Lexington. But I think there's enough remote areas in Kentucky where you might be able to put a couple, if it's beneficial to those communities and to the state, to where maybe there's nobody within earshot or lives within 2 miles of that data center. Tell you something else data centers kick out, a lot of heat. Temperatures up are higher around data centers. That's what they're finding. A data center in my backyard depends on how much money they want to give me for my backyard. That's from Mike. Did you know that the president and founder of NVIDIA went to school at Oneida Baptist in Clay County? I didn't know that. Jensen Wong at Oneida Baptist in Clay County. I was not aware of that. This guy's a pretty big deal now in the whole chip conversation around the world. On the girl that tried to get out of a parking lot driving under the influence and she hit a few people on the way out to get free, cruiser for future information, I don't drink, so I won't be under the influence. And if they surround my car, I will flatten them as I leave. Will I still be in trouble? Yeah, you probably will. You probably will. Unless you can prove unconditionally that you felt like you were under threat, that your life was in danger. I mean, that's my, a lawyer wants to correct me, please do. But I'm thinking, yeah, this girl's problem was she was under the influence. She got behind the

0: wheel a car. She was impaired. That was that, and then drives the wrong way down the one way street. So I mean, she kind of screwed herself on that deal. But I mean, I'm with you. I mean, I'm trying to leave. I'm minding my own business, and a bunch of clowns want to get on my car and want to keep me from leaving. Yeah, I'm tempted, and if not to run over, put the fear of God in them so they'll get out of the way. But would you still be in trouble? I would have to suspect you would be, unless, again, there's some conclusive evidence that shows that you felt like your life was in danger. Somebody brandished a weapon or something. Why can't we build a data center in the middle of the ocean? There's a lot of room. A lot of water, too. Hey, we get rid of that water issue. If there is one, the water issue I've heard has been overblown. Plus, they can recycle and reuse the water that they're using. The power thing is real. And I guess the noise, too, with these data centers. Kroger. Do you feel like maybe Kroger has slipped since COVID? I do. And I think they're making a couple of moves in the right direction. They're starting to get really Walmart-y on prices, as we've talked about. They've kicked out Boar's Head. They kicked out Red Bull, basically because they couldn't come to a pricing decision with those two companies that fit Kroger. So Kroger's bounced them from the store. Well, now Kroger employees have to wear company uniforms. Nearly 400,000 in-store workers are required to wear company-issued shirts featuring Kroger's shopping cart logo, according to Bloomberg. Employees will wear T-shirts or polos, while managers will get button-down shirts or quarter-zip jackets, all in blue, red, or black, depending on the store division. Kroger workers previously wore their own clothing under a company apron, along with a name badge identifying them as employees. Yeah, I think this is good for Kroger, because this is where Kroger is lacking, especially with Publix now in the market. The employees look cleaner, they look more professional, they smile, they speak to you without being spoken to. Some of these Kroger employees, I've said this before, and it's not just Kroger, it's some of these other retail outlets. It's just a warm body, isn't it? I mean, that's basically all you're getting there. This will at least make the store employees look more professional, more consistent. And I would imagine if you're looking for help, easier to find somebody who actually works at Kroger. The retailer updated its existing aprons, adding straps that cross in an X across the back after employees complained that the previous straight-up back design irritated their necks. So this is what Kroger. I haven't seen the new uniforms yet. Kroger did get some good news in July. They were named the cheapest for a store brand in a store brand grocery basket back in July in a price comparison of four major U.S. grocery chains. Kroger beat out Walmart, Aldi's, and Albertsons. I didn't know you could compare Kroger price-wise with Aldi's, because there are going to be shopping list items on that price comparison list as you compare prices across stores that Aldi's doesn't carry. So it's kind of hard to do a direct head-to-head product price comparison with Kroger, because there's going to be items on that list that Aldi's doesn't carry. Anyway, Kroger employees now dress more consistently and in uniforms. Bill Mex coming up in just a couple of minutes here on Cruising Crew. Very warm for the first day of October, 90 degrees, 70 for the low tonight, upper 70s tomorrow with showers and thunderstorms likely, cloudy with a chance of showers and cooler, 68 on Saturday, then 72 and partly sunny on Sunday. It's a warm 90. Bill will update the forecast, including this rain that's supposed to get here tomorrow. Find out more about that here momentarily. Right now, let's go to Deidre Ransdell in the Scheller Automotive Traffic Center.
1: We have a traffic advisory for a possible structure fire. Winter Garden near Snow Road. The roadway is blocked. Multiple fire units are on scene, so expect delays and avoid the area if possible. I'm Deidre with your afternoon traffic.
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0: Just about 30 seconds ago, I look up and I notice that someone has opened the vaulted studio door, which is usually... It sounds like you're opening a cask. No one usually enters in this hollowed studio when I'm in here. And I look up and there's Bill Mack.
3: Ho!
0: Hey-o! Walking in like Bob Hope crashing the Tonight Show.
3: Because he was never, ever supposed to be on. He just showed up whenever he wanted to.
0: Yeah, right. I've read enough about Johnny Carson to know that the last thing you did was surprise Johnny Carson on his show. he knew what was going on, and so I'm sure he knew Bobo was there. But anyway, good to see you.
3: Yeah, good to see you too.
0: What are you doing out running around here today and not at the LAX 18 Storm Tracker Weather Center?
3: Well, technically, I was supposed to be off Monday for Monday Night Football. You know, I had that day planned well in advance, but Monday was new graphic reveal day.
0: I've seen your new graphics.
3: Yeah, I had to be in there to make sure everything worked hunky and dory. After looking at my forecast and saw that, well, by golly, this is going to be the last hot day that we may have for the rest of the year, I decided to take today instead of Monday.
0: All right. That's
3: nice. Yard work this morning.
0: Good to have that flexibility.
3: Yeah.
0: I guess I'm going to have to ask you this because some other people may be asking me later about Dish Network taking down TVQ.
3: I have no idea.
0: You have no idea. Okay. Dish Network has removed WTVQ, sometimes known as Channel 36, from its lineup. That's how it's written here. The company that owns the TV station, Scripps, which owns 18. This is what's called a duopoly, is what you all did. Scripps owned Channel 18. They came in and bought WTVQ because the government relaxed the ownership levels or mandates. So it's a duopoly where LAX is being shown on both stations, but TVQ or 36 still has ABC. They still have the ABC programming, and they still have the...
3: Oh, yes, they're still...
0: The only thing they share with you guys is news.
3: Correct.
0: Right, in terms of the rest of the programming
3: and
0: is
3: BBN,
0: what was... And BBN,
3: like
0: things like that. The other stuff was already there.
3: Correct.
0: The network and everything. So this is what, I guess, if you're a Dish Network customer, this is what you're deprived of is ABC. You're still getting 18 news and 18 local programming, but the ABC programming is what you're lacking here.
3: I believe that is correct, which would be up to and including things like SEC football.
0: Oh, yeah.
3: But I all I know is that I saw a brief email come out before I left yesterday, and it was with talking points, and I didn't read it. So,
0: so talking points to prepare you for this grilling that I have instigated against you. Trying to get to the truth here. You didn't read the talking points.
3: It's a congressional hearing. Say I have no recollection of that, Cruiser.
0: You didn't.
3: I have no recollection of that.
0: Okay. Well, at least you're being honest. Yeah, I didn't read the talking points because it was more blah blah blah blah. It was more Charlie Brown's teacher. All right, so, well, sorry about you just, folks, not getting the ABC. I just saw today where the UK-Louisville basketball game, the time and network's been set on that.
3: Yeah.
0: Saturday, December 14th on ABC on 36 at 4 o'clock.
3: I would suspect things will be have worked out by then. But
0: well, let's hope.
3: Yeah.
0: Let's hope so for Dish customers. And then Chicago White Sox. Man, this is my team, the Pope's team, baby. Me and the Pope on the same side. They're advancing in the playoffs for the first time in 21 years.
22: 2-2. Swing and a miss for the first time since 2005. The Chicago White Sox have won a postseason series as they've taken two from the Astros. And it will be an American League Central Division Series.
0: Go all the way.
22: To Cleveland.
0: You know, if the White Sox go to the World Series, we need the Pope to throw out the first pitch.
3: Well, the Cubs had the nun that went from Loyola.
0: Yeah. The what was her name? Sister.
3: She just passed away.
0: Jean. Sister Jean. Yeah.
3: She was like 102 inches. I mean, she had a fastball.
0: Oh, yeah. No.
3: I mean, man.
0: Yeah, well, I mean, yeah, she's quite the sports.
3: Yeah, I believe she just passed away.
0: The sports fan, yeah, I think she was like 104 or something. Yeah. She was old.
3: Yeah, and like you said, it's the Pope. This is all papal.
0: It's the Pope.
3: After the Bears last year.
0: Yeah.
3: And, I mean, how many miracle finishes did the Bears have last year?
2: It's the Pope, baby.
3: Yeah, and now the White Sox, and it's like, good.
0: Three gravy. Straight 100 loss seasons, yes, and now they're
3: wonderful.
0: In the playoffs.
3: I loved it.
0: And you know what? After everything they clinch, you know, you have some of these teams going, well, we're not having a celebration because we haven't achieved our ultimate goal yet, which is to win the world championship. Not these White Sox. Yeah. They drench themselves in beer and champagne every time they achieve something.
3: Wow.
0: Like last night, here's the Japanese players. We've enjoyed them enjoying their wins, and they were enjoying this win last night.
5: It's early in Japan. They're celebrating with you. Anything you want to say to them?
6: Same, hi. Same. Yeah, he's drunk. Last night, but he's drunk.
0: He's drunk.
5: Told me you didn't need him.
6: I'm drunk. Yeah, sorry, maybe hungover.
3: Yeah. Doesn't sound like a frat party.
0: Yeah. It does.
5: Tomorrow hungover.
6: Yes.
3: Tomorrow hungover.
6: No, yesterday, tomorrow. Yeah, sorry. I don't speak English.
5: You don't need the translator. Congratulations, Bruno.
6: Thank you so much.
0: He did it. They're pouring beer on him. I mean, these guys are just loving this.
3: Yeah.
0: And, I mean, so they win a wild card thing, and, man, you think they'd won the World Series. They're pouring beer all over each other and drinking and maybe carrying on too much. I don't know. So the White Sox then will go to the ALDS, where playoff tickets are...
3: They're playing the Guardians, aren't they?
0: Yeah.
3: The former Indians.
0: Yes, the Cleveland Guardians.
3: Yeah.
0: The first game is Saturday, October 3rd, with tickets starting at, brace yourself, $131.
3: Oh.
0: You can't get in the janitor's broom closet in an NFL stadium for an NFL playoff game for $131. You can't park the damn car for $131. This is how far baseball's fallen.
3: It's because it's the White Sox.
0: Oh, don't give me that. You're biased. You're just biased against the Sox.
3: No, I'm not.
0: You're just biased.
3: Just that doggone meteor didn't hit.
0: But I'm looking at these prices. Saturday's game starting at $131. Monday. Now, this is in Cleveland. Let's go to Chicago, all right, when they get to Chicago. Wednesday, October 7th, tickets starting at $153. $141 for the game on Thursday, October the 8th. But still, compare that to a college football playoff game.
3: Yeah.
0: And how much, I mean, it's that. How much were they selling tickets for on the secondary markets for just the Ole Miss LSU game a couple of weeks ago?
3: Yeah.
0: Thousands of dollars. I mean, this is like, hey, big spender, $131. Yeah, I think I can do that for a playoff game.
3: Yeah, but you're going to see the White Sox.
0: What if I'm a White Sox fan? Man, it's the last place. You wouldn't be anywhere near Kaminsky Park.
3: I went one time just to say that I went
0: to the old Kaminsky. Okay.
3: Yeah, because I was doing tours of baseball stadiums, so I went there just for the history.
0: Okay. Well, sure.
3: But yeah, I mean, no. I feel like I needed a hazmat suit.
0: Really. All right. Well, and the Cubs are where?
3: At home. Yep. Oh, they were awful. They were terrible. Oh, yeah,
0: they were terrible.
3: They limped into the playoffs to begin with, and they just played awfully in San Diego.
0: Yeah. There's going to be some good playoff series.
3: It's dead to me now.
0: Yeah. Halloween coming up, and if you think pineapple on a pizza is controversial, you haven't considered candy corn on a frozen pizza.
3: Why?
0: Tombstone pizza, I don't know. Is offering limited edition kits where they're calling it the pizza nobody asked for.
3: Yeah. There's a good reason why.
0: Yeah, frozen pizza with packets of candy corn to sprinkle on top. The kits are available for just $1.31 each, but they won't be in stores. They're dropping on their website of 2 course. O'clock tomorrow. The others will be October 9th, October 23rd. Don't make me get into my calendar for candy corn frozen pizza because I'm not going to. For your drops, each limited, put it in the store or don't do it at all.
3: Or you can actually just buy a bag of candy corn.
0: There you go. And Tombstone pizza.
3: I'm sorry. I'm thinking out of the box.
0: I know you are. I know. Stop it over there because Tombstone's got special candy corn. This is magic, magical candy corn.
3: It's also it grows beanstalks.
0: Each limited edition kit includes one Tombstone pepperoni pizza or 5 cheese pizza, packets of candy corn and baking directions. Well, you're right.
3: Does it have a Hot Pocket sleeve?
0: 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How does the candy, does the candy corn, does it melt?
3: No,
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0: 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But he was paid, probably.
3: Yeah.
0: To say that. 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
3: Oh, yeah.
0: That's an ugly sweater. 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
3: Oh, yeah.
0: The sweater with all the tools included,
3: $29.99. Wow.
0: That's not terrible.
3: No.
0: Will be available. Let's see. The first launch was today at 11 a.m. The second run's coming on October the 15th. This is another one of these days you got to mark your calendar for.
3: Yeah.
0: Limit of one per customer. 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
3: Oh, yeah.
0: That's not a bad price for.
3: Oh, gosh, no.
0: And I'm sure the sweater is god-awful ugly, probably.
3: Oh, I hope so at this point.
0: Yeah, right. It needs to be. The tool belt. Christmas.
3: Yeah.
0: Working on it. A mom polled readers on her blog about the smells that they could not stand when they were pregnant.
3: Oh.
0: This is interesting. Here's what came up. Chicken.
3: Okay.
0: Bad breath. Slim Jims. Bacon. Raw meat. Coffee. The car.
3: Wow. Mm-hmm.
0: Fast food. See, I would think you'd crave fast food.
3: Not my daughter didn't.
0: My wife did when she was pregnant with our son. I had to go get a couple of Frisch's Big Boys.
3: Oh, yeah.
0: Yeah. Let's see. Fast food.
3: Olivia hated the smell of steak.
0: Steak?
3: She could not eat steak her entire pregnancy.
0: Really? Steak? Well, red meat's on here. Yeah. Raw meat is on here. Not steak specifically. Bananas, perfume, mint, pizza, hand sanitizer, and dog food.
3: What's left?
0: Really? Not much. Not much, man. Yeah. I didn't realize it's so hard to breathe when you're pregnant and take in all those smells that you can't stand to smell. Interesting. That's some of that stuff. I don't like to smell it.
3: Oh, me either. Coffee.
0: I love the smell.
3: So apparently I'm pregnant.
0: Bad breath doesn't work. Yeah. I'm thinking men's cologne because pregnant women don't want to smell their guy on the hunt.
3: Yeah.
0: Not tonight. Yeah. Not now. Yeah. Get away from me.
3: Brute by Fabergé.
0: Women don't want to smell the brute. A TikToker says going to great clips is like haircut roulette.
3: Oh, okay. Spin the wheel.
0: It's like a box of chocolate. You never know what you're going to get. She said her little trim was totally botched.
4: I got my haircut today at Great Clips, and a lot of women are probably thinking, why would you do that? You never know what you're going to get.
0: Right.
4: Exactly. That's the fun part. It was like haircut roulette. So I walk in, and I'm like, hey, just a little trim. Just get the dead ends off. Lady's like, got it. And before she gets out a brush to brush it or a comb to part my hair, she just grabs the scissors out and starts cutting. No parts, no nothing, just starts cutting.
0: Yeah.
4: And I was watching my hair hit the floor like inch by inch by inch by inch, and I was like, wow, we're making a wig for somebody else today. We cut a lot off. It's a lot. It's not a trim, it's a whole new haircut. But at the end of the day, I kind of like it.
0: There we go. She was cutting and cutting and cutting because we don't pronounce T's or D's hard letters in the middle of
3: they're
0: words
3: not
0: anymore.
3: Professional radio broadcasters, Cruiser. They're TikTokers.
0: Oh, well, okay. I guess. And the standards are lower, I suppose. Here's the thing with great clips. You're going to get a different stylist every time, right? So that's why it's haircut roulette. I mean, I wouldn't be comfortable with that. I could do it, but I don't know. Maybe
7: I'm sure she walked in the stylist like, No. I do not want to just trim. I am inspired by you. You are my muse. Sit there in great clips.
0: Have you been to great? I've never been to great
3: clips.
0: Never been. I haven't either. I always had somebody.
3: I've been to okay clips.
0: I had I had a guy, and I've had a woman, and I got a guy now. But I would think if you get a different stylist all the time, your hair could come out differently.
3: Yeah. Lisa's done my hair most of the last 20 years.
0: Yeah, I just started with a new guy. Yeah, he's great. I love him.
3: He came up to me in the grapevine back when the old grapevine was there.
0: Oh, well.
3: And she started,
0: the grapevine over that little neighborhood bar in Tate's Creek Center. Yeah.
3: And she came and says, I want to do your hair. It's like, okay.
0: Fair enough. I'll let you.
3: Yeah.
0: Okay. What's this? Is this the Farmer's Almanac?
3: Here we go again.
0: Yeah, here we go. They provide a broad guide to the typical first snowfall of the season across the United States. They're going out on a limb here that we'll get our first snowfall in late November or December.
3: Ooh,
0: yeah. That's risky.
3: Yeah.
0: That's pretty risky.
3: Are they saying how much?
0: No.
3: Okay, just the flakes will fly.
0: Well, I guess they do qualify. The first flakes is snow observed falling.
3: Okay, so flakes flying.
0: Flakes flying.
3: Yeah, that's not a stretch.
0: Probably leaves nothing on the ground. No, nothing at all on the ground. And then the first measurable snowfall of at least 1/10 of an inch accumulates. This is the threshold commonly used by the National Weather
3: Service. It is?
0: 1/10 of an inch.
3: Yeah. That's a skiff.
0: That's a skiff. To me, that's not measurable enough. You know, that's my equivalent of you and the storms that get named that shouldn't be named.
3: Yeah.
0: I think you need a little more snow to call it a measurable snowfall, but we quibble.
3: Yeah, because on your ruler, do you really have 1/10 of an inch?
0: Yeah, well, no.
3: You don't?
0: No. First significant snowfall, an inch or more accumulates, making the event much more noticeable and usually requiring the first shovel of the season. Well, and then the first panic at, you know, with the city in terms of roads. Yeah. And, you know, I see where the mayor, I'm just going to be getting back from Iceland, and the mayor will be unveiling her more detailed overview on how we're going to handle ice and snow events.
3: Oh, okay.
0: On October the 13th is when she's going to unveil all.
3: When is your Iceland trip? I know it's coming up.
0: I leave Wednesday.
3: Okay.
0: Of next week.
3: Oh, man.
0: Yeah.
3: It's going to be a sad time around the bluegrass.
0: Well, it's not as long a trip.
3: This is why I came in today.
0: Yeah. To come see me.
3: Yeah.
0: Yeah, we go. We got a bunch of listeners.
3: That's going to be great.
0: And,
3: you're going to have such a good time.
0: And we're going to. It'll be an adventure.
3: Yeah.
0: It truly is. It feels like I'm going on an adventure.
3: Yeah.
0: More than like a vacation. But anyway, yeah, it's going to be unique. That's for sure. But anyway, look, when you want to know when the first snowfall is going to arrive, you just wait until just after Thanksgiving, and Bill will be in the studio, and John Gordon will tell you, because the last couple of years they've told you exactly when it was going to snow during the winter, and they pretty much nailed it. So anyway, and they can't agree, the Farmer's Almanac and the old, whatever the other one is, they can't agree on the winter we're going to have.
3: Yeah.
0: So
3: I have no opinion on that, basically.
0: Basically, yeah. Well, I just think it's not much.
3: It's fun.
0: It's not much of a gamble to go out there and say first snowfall late November, early December.
3: Okay.
0: Let's see what we have weather-wise. Yesterday, you were saying that the rain was going to arrive a little earlier than expected. That tomorrow was going to be the wetter day.
3: Yeah, and that's the way it continues to shape up. So the opening day of Keeneland, not the best one. It's not an all-day rain, but there are going to be showers and some thunder showers around as we go through the day tomorrow. Predominantly afternoon, lasting into tomorrow night. We'll see some showers linger into the first part of the weekend, but on the flip side, it looks like it gets out of here a little more quickly. And what follows is, well, mid to late October.
0: Mm-hmm.
3: So we're going to jump ahead a couple of weeks. We've got some real cool weather coming. So today it has certainly been hot out there. We have not hit 90 officially.
0: Oh.
3: So far, the high has been 89. That was back at about 2:30 this afternoon. Your thermometer may, you know, your actual results may vary.
0: May vary.
3: But the official so far has been 89.
0: Still hot enough. I mean, the first day of October, I mean, it's kind of rare.
3: And this is the third hottest October 1st that we've recorded.
0: Mm-hmm.
3: But it's almost 10 degrees away from the record, because the record is so remarkable, so ridiculous as how hot it was. This was back in 2019 when we had the flash drought. And we had that remarkable heat wave September into the first part of October. And so 89 for a long time was the record.
0: Mm-hmm.
3: And still, it's the third.
0: Yeah.
3: Tied for third on the hottest October 1st.
0: All right.
3: So it's no slouch.
0: No, it's not.
3: No, Judge, you're a tremendous slouch.
0: But it's going to get cool quickly. Here's Bill now with the updated three-day forecast.
3: Okay, it's mostly sunny for the balance of the day today. Temperatures still in the upper 80s, and it's kind of humid out there, too. For tonight, it's looking like a partly cloudy night. Then the clouds start increasing late, and it stays warm. This is a summer night. Overnight lows near 70.
0: Mm-hmm.
3: Your day tomorrow, it's generally cloudy. You may see a little bit of sun, especially early, but shower and thunderstorm chances increase. We could get a decent downpour at some point. High temperatures tomorrow, upper 70s to around 80, just depending on how quickly the rain moves in. So again, opening day at Keeneland, not perfect. Saturday, you are looking at a much cooler day. Along with that, generally cloudy, a few scattered showers around. Highs will be near 70, which means we spend the bulk of the day in the 60s. That's such a good idea. Let's do it again on Sunday.
0: Yeah.
3: Mostly cloudy, a minimal shower chance. I think Sunday does end up being dry. Sunday's temperatures, we should sneak up into the low 70s before more cool air pours in early next week.
0: 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Thanks for coming in, Bill.
3: My pleasure, Cruiser.
0: Good to see you. Enjoy the rest of your day off.
3: And we'll talk to you tomorrow.
0: Yes, we will. Bill Mack, Chief Meteorologist from the LAX 18 Storm Tracker Weather Center. 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Deidre.
2: Police can you at the scene of an injury accident. The inner loop of New Circle Road just past Nicholasville Road. A car and a semi-truck are involved. The right lane is blocked, and it is causing some delays on New Circle. Also, we have a traffic advisory, a possible structure fire, Winter Garden near Snow Road. The roadway is blocked, and multiple fire units are on scene, so avoid the area. I'm Deidre with your afternoon traffic.
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0: We have Kevin Stennett and a bourbon update coming up after the news. It is 5 o'clock.
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30: Term marathon. I'm Lisa Brady, Fox News. President Trump kicking off travel around the country ahead of the November elections.
31: This week, President Trump will rally supporters in Oklahoma, Alabama, and Ohio, all states he easily carried in his three runs for office.
32: Well, I won all of them by a lot. I'm going there just to make sure.
31: The president says his return to reliably red states is also about giving thanks to Republican voters.
32: And I haven't been there in a while, and I want to just thank them. Mr. President, we also have a governor's race that I think it's over, but we have to make sure people get out and vote, even in Oklahoma.
31: President Trump says the country is doing really well, but Republicans have not been able to get that message across to voters.
30: Fox's Jared Halpern at the White House. Voters keep telling pollsters they're not happy with the economy or the president's handling of it as Democrats run against what they call a failing agenda. About 10,000 more U.S. sailors and Marines are heading to the Middle East. U.S. officials confirming to Fox News a third aircraft carrier is being sent to the region along with a Marine expeditionary unit. President Trump telling reporters today Iran may have a link to yesterday's attack on a fly-Dubai flight to Israel, which remains under investigation. Israel's prime minister says the co-pilot accused of stabbing the captain and trying to crash the plane is Omani.
33: A country Israel doesn't have diplomatic ties with and therefore wouldn't be allowed to land in Israel. The
5: Prime Minister is working to figure out exactly how that was allowed.
30: Fox's Jeff Paul in Tel Aviv. Saudi officials say they've given the suspect to the UAE, which is leading a multi-nation investigation. The judge in the Lindsey Clancy murder case refuses to declare her not guilty, rejecting a defense motion that argued prosecutors didn't prove she was responsible for killing her three children in the recent trial that ended with a hung jury. Prosecutors have not said if they plan a retrial. 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
0: All right, we've had a very warm day for the first day of October, and it's going to be a mild evening down to 70. Tomorrow, things change a little bit, maybe a little early sun, and then clouds, showers, and thunderstorms are likely with a high in the upper 70s. We're at about 68 to 70 for the high on Saturday with some showers around and cloudy skies. Partly sunny, 72 on Sunday. Right now, 88 at 97.3 FM and 590 AM WBLK. Now, for a checkup on Lexington traffic, here's Deidre Ransdell from the Scheller Automotive Traffic Center.
2: Police continue at the scene of an injury accident. The inner loop of New Circle Road just past Nicholasville Road. A car and a semi-truck are involved. The right lane is blocked, and it is causing some delays on New Circle. Also, we have a traffic advisory, a possible structure fire, Winter Garden near Snow Road. The roadway is blocked, and multiple fire units are on scene, so avoid the area. I'm Deidre with your afternoon traffic.
20: A woman was recently arrested at the Portland airport after authorities found nearly 60 pounds of marijuana inside two checked suitcases. And in Portland, the max is 50.
1: And now, live from downtown Lexington,
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7: Yes.
22: Pull that microphone up to your face.
0: If this month. As they gather and store nuts for winter, bears are pretty active, too. I had somebody show me a bear in the backyard of a farm that they owned. The bear, I think, was eating out of a bird feeder, I think. What this person showed me. Hey, look at this. I took video of it in their backyard. Let's keep an eye on Wall Street this month, too. There's something called the October effect. The October effect is a financial phenomenon that describes the belief that stock markets are more likely to fall during the month of October. That view is reinforced by two historical market crashes, one of which you probably lived through. Number one was the 1929 Wall Street crisis, and then there was the 1987 Black Monday crisis, both of which occurred in October. Keep an eye on the investments, I guess, in the market in the month of October. Because investors and market watchers are often just a little more skittish in the month of October. Question of the day, should we change how we refer to AI? Right now it's AI, artificial intelligence. Trump's ordered a name change across the executive branch, and some of these tech gurus are picking it up. SI. Standing for superior intelligence. Do you think we should change from AI to SI? That's our question of the day at WVOKAM.com. 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That's 225-0162. Let's say good afternoon here to Kevin Stennett from the Bourbon Flight. The BourbonFlight.com is an online magazine that's all about bourbon. I mean, it's all about bourbon. It's got everything. It's so comprehensive. There isn't anything about bourbon they miss. And the Flight Club will get you some premiums if you want to join that premium club. Good afternoon, Kevin.
23: Hey, Cruiser. Good afternoon.
0: How are you today?
23: You know, I am well-traveled and, just enjoying the weather.
0: Well-traveled. Okay, so have we been on the road?
23: Yes, it's fall break.
0: Oh, right. Fall break. You know that... I never had fall break when I was a kid. I don't know that I ever worked anywhere where after 6 weeks I got a week off. Kind of cool.
23: You know, and that's what's the amazing thing is they have apparently just started school.
0: Yeah, right.
23: So you know now they got a whole week. The private school's got 2 days.
0: Mm-hmm.
23: And they don't go back till Tuesday. So.
0: Oh man. Yeah. So that's I love it in the morning. The traffic has been a lot more agreeable on this end of town in the morning. You'd notice the difference without the schools in. But
23: absolutely.
0: I'm sorry, it's ridiculous. That's six weeks in school and you're getting a week off already. I mean, that's not how it's going to work when you get out there in the real world. And I think some of these kids they work for a couple of months and I got to take a mental health break. You know, I don't know. Anyway,
23: I'd rather have it off during the winter and with all the snow days on the back end.
0: Yeah. Do people go someplace for fall break? I mean, you just finished summer, for goodness sakes. I kind of get spring break. Okay, maybe you want to go to the beach because you've been pent up all winter, but I don't know. Where would you go?
23: You'd be surprised at the places I've heard people are going. So
0: yeah, okay.
23: Yeah.
0: Well, hopefully they have a good time. And meanwhile,
23: some good bourbon.
0: Meanwhile, here I am in the radio room. I get my, I'll be taking my trip next week. Anyway, that fire yesterday, the historic Old Crow Distillery, now home to Glen's Creek Distilling on McCracken Pike in Woodford County, caught fire yesterday. According to social media, the distillery lost several buildings. Flames could be seen shooting out of the top of an old brick rickhouse. There were no injuries. Glen's Creek Distilling posted, I don't know how to write this, so I'll just say that we're all okay, but lost several buildings. I just wanted to make sure you heard it here first. The Woodford County Judge Executive James Kay said last evening that three structures were lost, but that no bourbon was in any of them. So this was an old warehouse, not in use, not a bourbon fire, which made it much more manageable It's that bourbon. Is that kind of flammable there, Kev?
23: Just a little bit.
0: Just a little bit?
23: Yeah, just a little bit of killing adds to it.
0: So I guess this was easier. Well, thank goodness that there wasn't any bourbon in there, that at least the bourbon wasn't destroyed. The buildings were, unfortunately, but they can be rebuilt. And the firefighters, they had a lot easier time getting the fire under control. So,
23: yeah, I mean, these buildings haven't been used in over 30 years. So the older part of the campus, thank goodness, and glad no one was hurt. The big problem was the fire jumped from the buildings onto the hillside.
0: Mm-hmm.
23: So it could have really been bad if those fire agencies did not cooperate and work together to make sure it didn't turn into a big wildfire.
0: Yeah, right. The Old Crow Distillery stopped producing. It is dry. The Old Crow Distillery stopped producing whiskey in 1987 after it was acquired by Jim Beam. And the property was purchased in 2014. The buyer established Glen's Creek Distilling on the site of the distillery, originally built in the 1800s, the late 1800s. It wasn't that far away, Kevin, from another warehouse fire in 2019 that was caused by a lightning strike that hit a Jim Beam warehouse and destroyed about 40,000 barrels of bourbon. Also contaminated the creek and killed the fish. I guess the fish got a big buzz before they went down with all that bourbon, with all that Beam in there. But anyway, that could have been worse, and fortunately, it was not. So,
23: and the distillery remains open, so the main operations are still moving.
0: Good deal, good deal. 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This is going to be a two-day affair next weekend, the 9th and the 10th. The Underwater Moonshine Festival combines Duritz and Barbara Garrett's Underwater Sunshine Festival with the third annual Whiskey Thief Fest. And this is the first time the Underwater Sunshine has traveled outside of New York since it was founded in 2018. For bourbon fans, the setting adds a distinctly Kentucky element, whiskey sampled straight from the barrel, live music, distillery experience included with the admission. One-day pass costs $50. Two-day pass costs $75. Each pass includes a Whiskey Thief tour and tasting. The festival will take place at Whiskey Thief's farm at 283 Crab Orchard Road in Frankfort, an all-ages event. They'll offer food. Doors will open at 5 o'clock each day. And the music lineup is indie, it's blues, bluegrass, country. There's some Louisville acts that are going to be performing. Too bad the Counting Crows aren't going to be there.
23: When we wrote the story, I kept looking for that. I was hoping.
0: Yeah, the Counting Crows would headline this deal, but no, it's a lot of acts I haven't heard of. But again, it's an eclectic, different kind of a bunch of music. What do you know about this? Is it Adam Duritz? Is he involved in bourbon moving this thing from New York to Kentucky? I would have to think it's to pair up with the bourbon.
23: Well, absolutely, and what better setting to have it than the Whiskey Thief campus? It's a beautiful area to have it there, and you gotta remember, it's on a road called Nanny Goat Strut.
0: Nanny Goat Strut, okay.
23: Yes, it's the best name for a road to a distillery ever.
0: That's a good name for a road. Yeah, I like that.
23: You gotta love it, but yeah, it's going to be fun. I mean, if you like just relaxing and having some good bourbon and other drinks and food and like that kind of music,
0: yeah,
23: it's going to be a great night. Never heard of the Blueberries, but they're playing.
0: No, so. I haven't either. I haven't heard of Town Meeting, but they're playing. But $50, it's not bad. I mean, and you get the distillery tour, you get a tasting, the music. As concert tickets or festival ticket prices go, that's not bad.
23: No, it's going to be a great event. If you, like I said, if you're in the area, great weather, hopefully, not going to be too hot.
0: Yep.
23: And it's for charity. It all benefits a charity.
0: And so, maybe you'll run into Adam Duritz while you're there.
23: You know? Well, that or Elvis Costello, he's on the board of the charity.
0: Oh, okay. Cash. Well, let's get these guys up on stage there. Okay.
23: Yeah, there you go.
0: I guess they don't want to overshadow anybody, I guess. What Wanderfolk Distillery has launched Tailbird, or is that Taylor Tallbird? Tallbird. Tall Bird American Whiskey, which is a blend of 7-year-old straight bourbons distilled at Bardstown Bourbon Company in Kentucky and Tennessee Distilling in Tennessee. So what do we have here? We're blending Kentucky and Tennessee bourbons and calling it Tall Bird American Whiskey, and the bottle's only $25. Kevin, is this any going to be any good?
23: Well, you know, they're claiming that it will be. You know, it's from Oklahoma. That's where the distillery Wonderfolk is located.
0: Mm-hmm.
23: And they mainly are known for their gin and vodkas. So this is their first bourbon. And, you know, the curious thing for me is, you know, as much bourbon has been released the last, you know, 6 years since COVID, you know, are people going to snob their nose and say, oh, $25 bourbon's no good, you know, or are they mm-hmm. really going to take a chance and try it? Because as you alluded to, and as, you know, we wrote an article, you know, $25 bourbons, you know, they're looked down on as not being that great.
0: Right, yeah.
23: Because everyone came out with the $100 bourbon
0: mm-hmm.
23: or $150. So
0: right, yeah.
23: I hope it is. You know,
0: it is,
23: we
0: too.
23: We need to get back to those kind of pricing. We really do.
0: Yeah.
23: And, you know, that's the cost of a Jim or a Maker's Mark bottle, a fifth. So
0: mm-hmm.
23: We'll see.
0: Yeah.
23: I hope they do. It does become a good blend of bourbon that people want to buy and drink. And one of the few from Oklahoma, I can tell you that.
0: Yeah.
23: Maybe Blake Shelton will get behind them and really mm-hmm. blow it up.
0: Maybe so. The name draws on nicknames given to aircraft during sonic boom tests in the 1950s and 60s, Tall Bird. Its label depicts a cowboy riding an aircraft like a mechanical bull, which is a throwback to its Oklahoma roots. There's a lot of new releases coming out right now, isn't there, Kevin? Is it the change of season? I would think fall and winter's more bourbon season. Plus, you have the holidays coming up, so it's probably no coincidence that it's a big new release period in the bourbon industry now.
23: Yeah, absolutely. You, in the latter, the holidays, that's when, you know, your Pappy Van Winkle was released this week. The big one today was King of Kentucky.
0: Mm-hmm.
23: So it returned. It's been vacant for a while with 14-year-old bourbon. You know, that's the old Forrester blend. So King of Kentucky is going to be really hard to find and very popular this week and does have a high price tag, too. So maybe that'll make it a little easier to find. And then Lost Lantern, they brought some George Dickel whiskey
0: mm-hmm.
23: Out this week. Who else? You talked about Tall Bird, Angel's Envy. They have and this is the rare part, peach, brandy, and toasted oak rye. And that's a crazy,
0: wow.
23: crazy combination, but I bet that's pretty good.
0: I bet it is, too. I'd like to try that.
23: Yeah, peach, brandy. And then, you know, not to be outdone, and it's not a bourbon, but Pappy Van Winkle came out with their sunglasses this week. They partnered with Shady Rays.
0: Yeah. Mm-hmm. Okay.
23: So you can get some Pappy Van Winkle sunglasses.
0: What do they look like? I mean, what do they just look like regular sunglasses? I like Shady Rays.
23: Yeah, they look like a Shady Rays sunglass, kind of the old tortoise shell Ray-Ban look.
0: Mm-hmm.
23: But, they're, you know, they look to be a good pair, but they're expensive. $250.
0: Ooh, well, they're out in the Summit. That's where the Shady Rays shop is in town. So maybe that things are a little higher out there. But no, I like the Shady Rays brand. They've got some good stuff. They do a lot of charity stuff as well, too. So
23: yeah, good local company, and you know, they're growing and growing. I like their brand, and
0: mm-hmm.
23: hopefully those will sell well. But yeah, new releases. You know, next we got in the first week of November, we got the Buffalo Trace series coming out. So there's just a lot of good bourbons coming out this month and next.
0: There's also this weekend, and this is from the Synergy Home text line. I did not come across this event. Thank you for sending it in. Bourbon on the Banks is in Frankfort this weekend. You know anything about that? I can look into it and get some details, or maybe you know, Kevin.
23: Yeah, we talked about it. Gosh, it's been a couple months ago when they first announced it.
0: Mm, okay.
23: It's another good event that is local right there in Frankfort, and I think a lot of people will enjoy that. You know, Frankfort, BJ's Wholesale Club partners partnered with them.
0: Uh-huh.
23: And so it's going to be a great event, and that's the title sponsor, of course. But they bring in a lot of people at this event. And, you know, hopefully they'll sell out again this weekend.
0: Yeah, hopefully so. And at BJ's Warehouse Club, now they're opening a warehouse store in Frankfort. That has not opened yet, I don't think, or has it? I don't know.
23: No, I don't think it has opened, but, you know, that's why they partnered with them. That's why we need to get Toyota to partner with us here in Lexington to keep them both around for a while.
0: Yeah, that's right.
23: But, yeah, so it's October 3rd is the festival. So that's tomorrow. And hopefully the rain will, or no, not tomorrow. Saturday.
0: It's Saturday, yeah.
23: Hopefully, yeah, the rain will hold off. That's, you know, that's the big deal.
0: Hopefully so. Yeah, tomorrow's supposed to be wetter than Saturday. So maybe they can get through it. It'll be cooler on Saturday, but all right. Bourbon on the

0: distance of the Boyle County home in Bellevue Cemetery. 1,230 square feet, Kevin, two bedrooms, one bath, listed for $299,900, so basically about $300,000. The current owners had children who attended Center College, and they fully restored the home. They say this has got massive potential as an Airbnb, but then you go down to Morley. Have you ever been to Morley's backyard? Sounds like a little neighborhood place in there. You get a $1,000 bar tab, you buy this cabin by the end of the year.
1: Well, when I attended Center College right down the road there, we were dry. So there was no bars or anything to visit. And so it's a newer establishment. You know, Danville just went wet, what, in the last 15 years?
0: Yeah.
1: Mm-hmm. So, yeah. I'm just trying to understand the connection. The owners of the house, do they own the bar too? Or how did they get that $1,000 enticement?
0: I don't think they own it. It's they own the bar. Doesn't say anything about it. Just comes with a $1,000 bar credit. I guess that's something the owners have thrown in to try to sweeten the deal to sell the house. Well, and it's an unusual house. It's a single pen, two story log cabin. I mean, you got one bathroom, Kevin. You think you could survive with one bathroom with your wife and child?
1: No.
0: So maybe they have to throw in. Maybe
1: have one bathroom.
0: Maybe they need to throw in.
1: Our hotel rooms don't even have one bathroom.
0: That's right. You get adjoining rooms, so you have the extra bathroom. Maybe they need to come with a $2,000 bar credit. I don't know. Maybe or there's an outhouse in the back. You know, I don't know.
1: Well, I wonder if the original outhouse is still there.
0: It might be.
1: You can innovate that.
0: Maybe that. You can flip the bathroom, update that outhouse in the back. But no, it doesn't say anything about a connection between the owners. I just assume that's in there to sweeten the deal, to get you to look at the cabin. Because, again, it's not going to be for everybody.
1: I think Chevy Chase Realtors have a new idea then. They can use Chevy Chase Inn and sweeten the deals in that real estate market.
0: Yeah, there we go. Now we'll sell some property in this city. Yeah, you betcha.
1: So just ask us. We got the creativity rolling.
0: Oh, yeah. We're solutions-oriented here. Finally, Napa Valley. I mean, we talked about the bourbon industry having a hard time, and U.S. wine sales have fallen to a 20-year low, and it's rough out there in California wine country. It's harvest time, too. Growers are struggling to sell their grapes as changing drinking habits have caused demand to plunge. The decline is forcing some growers to tear out vineyards that their families have grown for generations. Kevin, I don't know. That's kind of sickening here to see this. I mean, that's beautiful country, and they raise a beautiful crop of Merlot grapes and other kinds of grapes. They had a really good vintage this year, and some of that work is just all going to be for naught. It's really sad what's happening, and I think maybe wine is caught up more in the trendiness of what people are drinking, even more than bourbon, where you just don't have the sit-down. You may have wine moms, but you know, wine drinking the sales have dropped to a 20-year low. So,
1: well, they peaked, you know, right before COVID, and now, you know, they're 25% less vineyards out there than there were. That's a big drop over 5 years.
0: Mm-hmm.
1: So, you know, it'll be interesting to see how they change the way they produce, how they distribute. You know, bourbon obviously has looked overseas, has tried to do some different flavoring methods and ready-to-made drink. So we'll see what the wine industry comes up with. But it is devastating to hear that.
0: Yeah.
1: With the weather out there has been a hard on them, too, the last 5 years with forest fires and the flooding and the mudslides. So there's a lot of factors affecting them. And, you know, I'm sure the tariffs don't help either.
0: No, probably not. And look, I mean, they've got a business model similar to ours. In fact, as we discussed a couple of weeks ago about the Bourbon Trail was modeled after the Napa Valley experience, where people would go out there and tour the vineyards and whatnot. So the Bourbon Trail there's a lot of similarity between what's been going on out in Napa Valley and what we've done here with bourbon in this state. So let's hope they can rebound. Kevin will be away next week. We'll talk again in 2 weeks, buddy. Take care of yourself.
1: Cruiser, enjoy your travels. Thank you, sir.
0: Thank you, buddy. Kevin Stennett from TheBourbonFlight.com. Check it out. 3-day forecast. 88 degrees now, down to 70 tonight, so a mild night tonight, but it starts to cool off beginning tomorrow with temperatures not getting out of the 70s. Maybe some early sun, but otherwise clouds and showers and thunderstorms likely. Some showers hang around on Saturday. Cloudy, cooler, high 68, and then 72 and partly sunny on Sunday. It's 88 now. Here's Dieter Ransel from the Scheller Automotive Traffic Center.
2: The earlier accident, New Circle Road at Nicholasville Road, had the on-ramp from Nicholasville Road to the

0: inner loop of New Circle blocked. That is cleared and all lanes are back open. We do have an injury accident, I-64 east near the 82-mile marker just east of the southern split. The middle and left lanes are blocked. And a traffic advisory, still working a possible structure fire, Winter Garden near Snow Road. Roadway is blocked and multiple fire units are on scene. I'm Deidre with your afternoon traffic.
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11: Schools can get by with a fall break this early in the school year is ridiculous. And further indication of how an Fayette County Public Schools is run, there's no reason to have a fall break this early in the school year. This is why kids can't read nor write. Is this unusual to have a week-long fall break now in public schools across the country? I'll have to look. Or is this just something unique to us? Because it is. It's stupid. 6 weeks in and you've got a week off already? That's not preparing kids for the real world, and two, you're interrupting learning, and for what? You know, for what? You get to take a break after six. You've been in school 6 weeks. Over the past few years, I've discovered several of my favorite bourbons at Bourbon on the Banks. On the bourbon segment, we talked about tariffs a lot, particularly how they've impacted sales, as you know, in Canada. We've done a lot of bad. Well, let's just put it this way. There's been a lot of bad blood now between us and Canada. And I don't know that I understand why, other than Trump's just got this Jones to unilaterally install or take away tariffs. And he's got a bone to pick with Canada. And again, Canada is, they've protected some industries. I grant you, like the dairy industry over the years, but haven't we? Anyway. You know, we've talked about Canada and the tariff battle as it relates to Kentucky bourbon, but now Kentucky may have another trade conflict coming up here as a result of these tariffs. There's a new Canadian tariff on washer and dryers. Presumably, this is a shot at the General Electric appliance plant in Louisville, which, by the way, didn't they just announced an expansion not too long ago. And this is on purpose. Canada is, Melanie Joly, who is Canada's industry minister, explains, we're being wise and strategic. We are picking products that will target states. So they're looking at political vulnerabilities. North Carolina, for instance, now faces a big Canadian tariff affecting its big furniture industry there. Wisconsin. That's a key swing state. Big midterm elections. Canada targeting Harley-Davidson motorcycles and dairy products like American cheese. So it's not just Kentucky bourbon they're targeting now with the latest round of tariffs. It's washer and dryers. And, of course, we make a few of those under the GE label in Louisville. 88 degrees now, sunny skies, only 70 for the low tonight. So sort of a summertime evening. But then tomorrow it gets cooler. We don't get out of the 70s, a little early sun, but otherwise clouds and showers and thunderstorms likely. Cloudy with a few showers hanging around on Saturday and a high near 70 on Saturday. Then 72 with partly sunny skies on Sunday. Well, let's see what Deidre's got. I know she's got traffic, but what kind of traffic are we looking at here from the Scheller Automotive Traffic Center?
0: The earlier accident, New Circle Road at Nicholasville Road, had the on-ramp from Nicholasville Road to the inner loop of New Circle blocked. That is cleared and all lanes are back open. We do have an injury accident, I-64 East, near the 82-mile marker just east of the southern split. The middle and left lanes are blocked. And a traffic advisory, still working a possible structure fire, Winter Garden near Snow Road. Roadway is blocked and multiple fire units are on scene. I'm Deidre with your afternoon traffic.
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11: In terms of details about the surrounding the shooting, the fatal shooting of the state trooper on Tuesday, Trooper Hayden Phillips, who died in the altercation, pulled over a Honda Civic driven by 51-year-old Imani Branch of Portland, Tennessee, for an expired temporary tag. That's what he was pulled over for on I-64 North. Camera footage showed Phillips approach Branch's car, then lean into the window. Two shots were fired, and Phillips collapsed on his back. After shooting Phillips, Branch drove away, according to court documents. Investigators traced the temporary tag to an Alabama woman with a current address in Portland, Tennessee. The address also appeared to be connected to Branch. After contacting the woman, investigators learned that the Honda belonged to Branch and also received his phone number from her. Investigators ran an emergency ping on the phone number and eventually located Branch in Louisville. There were shell casings found in the side of the Honda, according to court documents. So there's a little bit more detail into that tragic encounter on Tuesday that killed a trooper, the father of three sons. And remember, there is a fund that has been set up, and this is the fund you need to donate to, because anything else is a scam. So you need to go to the official state police fund that's been set up to help Phillips's family with meals, household expenses, and just everyday needs. This has got to be a shock to the family. They don't need financial issues. So if you would like to make a donation, you can make it online through PayPal or Zephy using links provided by the Kentucky State Police Foundation. That's key. That's where you want to make the donation. Kentucky State Police Foundation. You may get an email solicitation for some other donation. It is not. Don't do it. Because, I mean, within hours of this shooting, there's scammers out there trying to take money. So you can make the donations online through PayPal or Zephy using the links provided by the Kentucky State Police Foundation, or you can mail a check to the Kentucky State Police Foundation, and that is in Frankfort, put on the memo line, Trooper Hayden Phillips. And then they'll know how to designate that money that you are sending. But the scams just begin almost immediately. You know what else almost begins immediately after something happens anymore? And that's the conspiracy theories. From people that don't know what they're talking about. They don't know anything about the event or the situation that may have occurred. This airliner that almost crashed, had it not been for a hero plumber and a hero pilot and a few other people on the plane that helped subdue the hijacker, the terrorist. Here's a story from Times of Israel. Anti-Semitic conspiracy theories blaming Israel and Jews for Wednesday's alleged attempt to crash an Israeli-bound Dubai, Fly Dubai flight spread online within minutes. ARC Research Associate Oliver Marks from the Anti-Semitism Research Center. What's striking here isn't the volume, it's the speed. 67 minutes is all it took for the near downing of a commercial airliner by a terrorist pilot to become fodder for anti-Semitic conspiracy theorists across the globe. It's clear that this isn't a narrative that forms in response to an incident, rather a part of a script that already exists, sitting ready for use whenever opportunities arrive. That's what Mr. Marks says. That's exactly right. How else could they come out so fast? And there's people that now, of course, who's going to believe these conspiracy theories? Maybe people who already believe and think like you do. But the conspiracy theories that, well, no, the Jewish people are trying to kill other Jewish people. That was the idea here. There were the Combat Anti-Semitism Movement's Anti-Semitism Research Center identified almost 3,000 posts on X attributing this incident to Israel, Mossad, which is Israel's intelligence agency, Netanyahu, Zionists, or Jews during a 12-hour monitoring period. The first one came 67 minutes after the aircraft transmitted its initial distress signal. 72% of the posts tracked contained the false flag promoting conspiracy claimed blaming Israel or Jews that they tried to down this plane. Not somebody from, well, now they're Netanyahu and, well, Trump just parodied Netanyahu. Yeah, I'm hearing, you know, Iran was involved in this. But even Netanyahu says we don't know enough yet. But that's how fast it takes, because the scripts are already written. It's just a matter of, well, give me an incident, I can post it, and boom, it goes up. But how many fools believe this stuff? Or it ignites an already militant group out there that's anti-Semitic. Marco Rubio basically kicked out the Iranian delegation to the UN General Assembly on Monday. Negotiations weren't going anywhere, so Rubio said, take a hike. Get them out. You got your time at the UN General Assembly. You got your visas. Now beat it. Qatari mediators tried to secure a diplomatic breakthrough between the U.S. and Iran, I guess, during the General Assembly meetings this week, but made little progress, neither side willing to budge. The Iranians were going to leave soon anyway, but Rubio's move was a highly unusual diplomatic rebuke. I mean, he kicked out basically his Iranian equivalent, the foreign minister. He was among those ordered to leave New York. Yeah, we're pulling your visas. Beat it. So, when the negotiations stalled, Rubio said, you guys are out. If we're not going to do negotiations, there's no reason for you to be here anymore. So out they went. North Korea sent in another 10,000 troops to the cannon fodder that Russia has been putting its men through, and what, a few thousand other North Koreans. More than 8,000 North Koreans are there now. You know, that's just great. You know, in America, of course, our motto is we leave no fallen soldier behind. In North Korea, if you're a fallen soldier taken prisoner, you're instructed to kill yourself. If that doesn't tell you something about the difference between the two countries, we go and find our lost service people. North Korea says kill yourself. Zelensky says these guys aren't easy to capture alive, but they did capture two North Korean soldiers fighting with the Russians. They were captured by Ukrainian forces and quietly earlier in September sent to South Korea. But then that's when the controversy began, because Zelensky's not supposed to say anything like that. The two North Korean soldiers are part of the roughly 12,000 troops that the Kim Jong-un regime deployed to Russia in the fall of 2024. Well, they captured two soldiers, Ukrainian forces did, back in January of last year. Now, North Koreans are trained to take their own life rather than be captured. So, in fact, there have been no other Korean POWs. So they send these guys to South Korea, but South Korea, now their constitution treats North Koreans as citizens. They say you can't send these guys back to the Kim regime. Their lives would be a tremendous risk because they didn't kill themselves when they were captured. But you're not supposed to say anything. North Korea is not supposed to know about this. Now the families of these guys could be targeted. The diplomatic tiff between Seoul and Kiev threatens to strain ties with one of Ukraine's key supporters in Asia. You just are not supposed to do this to protect these guys. And well, I mean, this is the best thing. If these guys are able to, now I don't know about their families could be in danger. But that being said, if these guys can stay in South Korea, getting captured by the Ukrainians is going to be the best thing that ever happened to them. Because South Korea considers North Korea and South Korea as one nation. One nation, one people. That's why if you're a North Korea, a Korean, and you're able to defect and get into South Korea, you're automatically a South Korean citizen. Automatically. But this was kind of a diplomatic no-no. By detailing the prisoners' relocation to South Korea, it drew an immediate rebuke by Seoul officials who claimed it violated a non-disclosure pact between the two countries, endangering the North Koreans' lives, and they demanded an apology from Kiev. Ukraine said, we've never had any such agreement for confidentiality. Yeah, but you've never dealt with this before. You've not been involved in the politics between the North Koreans and the South Koreans, have you, President Zelensky? I mean, really, you're kind of pleading ignorance. Well, I didn't know about any kind of confidentiality agreement. Didn't you think that maybe by outing these guys, you were putting them in danger? Because what were they supposed to do? They're ordered to kill themselves, to take their own lives if they're captured, and they didn't. So big blunder, I think, by the Ukrainian president in this particular case. Okay, we got some text to get to. One other thing I wanted to mention, and I don't know, maybe this is just more interesting to me. But I saw a piece today, a rather lengthy one, on awfulannouncing.com. You know, the Big Ten in college football, they got Ohio State and Michigan and Iowa. I mean, they got some pretty big schools. And they got big TV deals because the networks are just looking for any kind of TV deal that they can get where it involves football. And ESPN and ABC already had the SEC locked up. So the Big Ten made deals with Fox. You know, they got that big noon game on Saturdays, and they made a deal with NBC. NBC carries some games. CBS has a 3:30 a Big Ten game, but the Big Ten is getting wiped in the ratings by the Southeastern Conference. It's becoming a bigger disparity between the audiences and the size of the audience for SEC and Big Ten games. And there's concern within the Big Ten and within the networks like Fox, especially. I mean, Gus Johnson is, right? If you watch football, you know who Gus Johnson is. He's been sulking. You kind of neutered this guy because his games haven't been that exciting. Now, they'll get a couple big ones later in the year. You know, Ohio State and Michigan and rivalries like that. And of course, the Big Ten with Ohio State and with Michigan, they've been winning national championships. But SEC television, SEC games, has a more diversified television product. The television production is better, I think. And here's the deal. You can turn on your TV to ABC or ESPN, particularly ABC, at about noon and leave it there until 11 or 12 at night. And it's just nonstop SEC games. Well, bars and restaurants are helping with that ratings trends by doing exactly that. You don't have to worry about flop teams in the Big Ten like Kent State, North Texas, or Rutgers. SEC, pretty much top to bottom, you got good teams. And that's being reflected in the ratings where it's all about the TV money. And then ESPN, the production values are better. I mean, ESPN's been doing this for a long time. They do the slow walk from the locker room through the tunnel and on the field. They have a Brad Pitt narrated opening video and game day and all that sort of thing. This is probably why Fox and some of these other networks would like to see the playoff expanded so they can get a piece of the pie, because right now the SEC during the regular season is cleaning their ratings clock in a way. From the Synergy Home text line, Kroger putting their employees in uniforms By 7 o'clock, Kroger at Tate's Creek Center has closed down one side of the self-scan, and I always have just one regular lane open and half the time no bagger, so there's 20 people in the U-scan line, a bunch of people in the regular line. It's been that way for the last 7 times I've gone. I get home after work, rest for an hour, and then go there by about 7. It's like they're closing down. Next to high prices, this is the next issue at that location. Definitely a good move for Kroger's having their employees wear a uniform shirt. It'd be great if these fast food restaurants would enforce the same thing, especially McDonald's. A lot of their employees' clothes look like they wear to work, look really dirty. Too dirty to be working in the food service industry. McDonald's should go back to providing work uniforms to their employees. Hey, when I worked there, they did. They supplied the white shirt, they supplied the paper hat, and brace yourself, the bolo tie. McDonald's should go back to providing complete work uniforms to their employees, which should include shirt, pants, hat. Should be mandatory that the employee's uniform be washed and kept clean in order to go to work each and every day. Ever since this deal was finalized, ABC 36 and its 7 sub-channels on the antenna feed have lost the program guide, so no idea what's going to be on those channels at any given time. Kind of a nuisance because you have to constantly check by changing the channel every half hour. Bill Mick needs to get this fixed. Yeah, he'll be on it. He'll be on it. Bill knows weather. I don't know how much about the television business he delves into, but I thought you were going to talk about ABC 36 being off of Dish Network. We should all change to SI. Trump is correct. It's not artificial at all. It's designed to be superior, and hopefully we are just a little bit more superior than what they're building, or we are in trouble. The idea that Fayette County schools can get by with a fall break this early in the school year is ridiculous. Further indication of how inept the Fayette County schools is run. There's no reason to have a fall break this early in the school year. That's the reason why kids can't read or write. The Thomas Barbie house is 2 to 3 houses away from the bar. It's a 2-story log house. Maury's was an auto garage at one time. That's from Deb. Thanks for that. Wonder what else they know about the shooter of the trooper. Having an expired temporary tag or even expired plates is nothing that can be easily handled. Even if there was a fine involved and the guy had no lawyer or paid a lawyer, it's still nothing. If he'd have robbed a bank or had a warrant for his arrest or something else against him, it might explain things a little bit more. I can't see why someone like that would kill a state trooper or even shoot at him without killing him unless there's more things going on than we know about. Well, he was supposed to be on some sort of double secret probation conditional release or something like that for some fraud that he had committed. Other than that, I don't know of anything else, but you've got a good point. Why would you kill a trooper over you got pulled over for expired temporary tags? Unless now we're going to find you're in violation of your parole again, which this guy had already violated his parole once before. So I don't know. Maybe that's it. That's a good question, though. There may have been more to the story. 88-70 for the low tonight, and we start cooling off tomorrow. Our temperature's in the 70s with showers and thunderstorms likely. 68 to around 70 on Saturday with a few showers around. Partly sunny, 72 on Sunday. So fall makes a return, I guess, starting tomorrow. Here's Deidre Ransdell, and she's got traffic from the Scheller Automotive Traffic Center.
0: Police still working an injury accident, I-64 East near the 82-mile marker, just east of the southern split. The middle and left lanes are blocked. Traffic advisory still in effect. Winter Garden near Snow Road. The roadway is blocked. Multiple fire units are on scene. And a reminder for you, an intersection closure scheduled on East High Street at Euclid Avenue and Fontaine Road this evening, 7 p.m. through tomorrow morning at 6, and the intersection will be closed for paving work over the weekend as well. I'm Deidre with your afternoon traffic.
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27: Hitting the road. I'm Lisa LaSera, Fox News. President Trump making good on a promise he made during the midterm convention, starting a campaign blitz in the month or so before the election. First, in Texas.
28: I'm thrilled to be back in the Lone Star State with the proud, hardworking patriots of Peterbilt Motor Company.
27: Any rally in Oklahoma. The president says the country is doing well, but Republicans have not been able to get that message to voters. Senate Democratic leader Chuck Schumer on the Senate floor claimed the president is trying to disenfranchise millions of Americans.
29: Trump has given up on winning over the electorate, so he's trying to silence it.
27: And Schumer accused Republicans of helping President Trump profit from the presidency. The president says there could be a link to Iran in the attempted hijacking of an Israel-bound flight.
30: The president's comments follow Israeli Prime Minister Benjamin Netanyahu's assessment on Fox and Friends that the co-pilot underwent radical indoctrination. Passengers on the flight described a harrowing scene. The pilot was stabbed by the co-pilot. Passengers and crew members were able to retake control of the aircraft and make an emergency landing in Saudi Arabia.
27: Fox's Jared Halpern at the White House. London police have arrested a dual UK-Iranian national on suspicion of plotting a terror attack following a security incident at a U.S.-run military base in England that British authorities have linked to Tehran. The 25-year-old man was arrested in central London. Police have searched two properties. Five men, all British nationals in their 20s and from London, arrested in the early hours of Sunday on suspicion of explosives and terror offenses close to the RAF Fairford base. On Wall Street, swings in the bond market made for modest gains for stocks. The Dow up 20 points, the Nasdaq added 10 points, the S&P plus 14. 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
31: Here's your LEX 18 storm tracker forecast. Our Thursday is winding down on the warm side. Clouds will continue to move in overnight with lows only dropping into the low 70s. For Friday, you may actually need the umbrella as showers will begin to work their way through the state along with the cold front. Scattered showers will be around for much of the day as temperatures only warm to the upper 70s. Then we'll land in the low 70s for the upcoming weekend. I'm meteorologist Emily McKinney on Lexington's news, traffic, and weather station, 97.3 FM, WVLK.
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1: Always. Here's your LEX 18 Storm Tracker forecast. Our Thursday is winding down on the warm side. Clouds will continue to move in overnight with lows only dropping into the low 70s. For Friday, you may actually need the umbrella as showers will begin to work their way through the state along with the cold front. Scattered showers will be around for much of the day as temperatures only warm to the upper 70s, then we'll land in the low 70s for the upcoming weekend. I'm meteorologist Emily McKinney on Lexington's News, Traffic, and Weather Station, 97.3.
2: Fox News, I'm John Saucier. President Trump briefly speaking to reporters before jumping on Marine One today. He discussed the ongoing conflict with Iran.
3: Iran now has got 301% inflation. Their money is valueless. Their economy is gone. They have no military. They have no anti-aircraft computers. They have very little going, and we control the strait.
2: The president says oil prices will drop once the conflict ends. This comes as a recent AP poll finds most voters believe President Trump to be responsible for high costs in the U.S., partially due to his handling of the Iran operation. On that note, the average gallon of gasoline in the United States up to $4.41 a gallon. U.S. Energy Secretary Chris Wright on Fox, he says those numbers will drop.
4: There's a very good chance we've hit peak prices, and we're going to see, I think we're almost surely going to see diesel prices decline. I think we're quite likely going to see meaningful declines in gasoline prices.
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1: Here's your LEX 18 storm tracker forecast. Our Thursday is winding down on the warm side. Clouds will continue to move in overnight with lows only dropping into the low 70s. For Friday, you may actually need the umbrella as showers will begin to work their way through the state along with the cold front. Scattered showers will be around for much of the day as temperatures only warm to the upper 70s, then will land in the low 70s for the upcoming weekend. I'm meteorologist Emily McKinney on Lexington's News, Traffic, and Weather Station, 97.3 FM.
2: Fox News, I'm Tom Rigotti. President Trump makes his first stop in his midterm tour across the nation, campaigning in Texas for Senate candidate Ken Paxton, who's in a tight race with Democrat James Tallarico. The president speaking to workers at a Peterbilt truck facility in Denton.
3: What a group of people. I heard you make 200 trucks a day. 200.
2: Trump will later appear in Oklahoma. Lawyers for Lindsey Clancy attempted to have murder indictments charging her with killing her three children tossed.
4: The judge who presided over the case, William Sullivan, said no to that, with a ruling that said the evidence was sufficient for a jury to find beyond a reasonable doubt that Clancy committed the killings. He also said there was enough evidence to show Clancy was criminally responsible for her actions.
2: Fox's Jill Nadeau, a mistrial was declared last month due to a hung jury. Today's ruling paves the way for a retrial. 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

America, look around. The Fed just hiked rates again to fight inflation. Our debt is $40 trillion. None of that screams stability. If your retirement is mostly stocks and bonds, you may be taking more risk than you think. And when you're near retirement, a sharp drawdown at the wrong time can do real damage. Now, I'm not saying panic. I'm saying diversify with intention. It's precious metals. Gold and silver had a spectacular

0: pilot was saying, kill me, kill me. I thought for a minute he was saying, kill me, to kill me. Did you, Mr. Producer? Sort of the broken English, you know what I mean? Mr. Producer is very nervous. It's okay. It's okay. I promise. We'll be here tomorrow. It'll be all right. What'd you say? What do I have to do? Oh, yes. We love Pure Talk here. Very much. It's been with us a very long time, and what they offer is just unparalleled. 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I know you're going to love it. I know you're going to love it. All right, let me get back in here. Okay, I think AI data centers are screwing with my printers. What do you think of that, Mr. Producer? It's got to be the AI data centers. It's got to be them. It's got to be somebody. I got to blame somebody, right? Isn't that how it works? Price of burritos. I don't know, burritos. Burritos. You want a burrito? Go to Taco Bell. It costs almost nothing. But if that's what you want, that would Chipotle has great burritos. I mean, I can't name them all. I got a local Mexican restaurant here that's absolutely fabulous. You get burrito, you know, the beans, you get the lettuce, you get the this, you get the that. It's all under $20. And it's a lot of food. You get all the chips you can eat and the salsa. It's incredible. It's incredible. Very, very good. You know, it's a weird dichotomy. We have these populist nationalists, Marxists, Islamists, you know, all that crowd. Those who oppose capitalism and the like. People need to have a living wage. People need to have, you know, benefits, medical care and pensions. But I only want to pay 2 cents for a hamburger, Mr. Producer. 2 cents for a hamburger, but a $20 an hour minimum wage. Now, you know, I tell you all this all the time. The laws of economics, they don't change. They're just like the laws of physics. They are what they are. They just are what they are. If you're paying more in property taxes and overhead and the government's taxing the hell out of you, or the slip and fall trial lawyers are threatening or they're suing you, somebody has to pay for this stuff. or they're going to go out of business. Then nobody gets a minimum wage from them, and nobody gets a burrito. I'm just tired of stupid arguments, of illogic, of irrationality. And I'm not going to throw aside, you know, the founders and the framers and Adam Smith, all the way back to Aristotle, for some schmo on the internet who says, we really have to show our feelings. They sound like lefties and so forth. How about using your brain? How about making the case for freedom? How about making the case for capitalism? How about making the case for lower prices and increasing prosperity? How about even from time to time telling the dolts and those on the dole, you got to actually work if you want something. We can do this. We've done it before. Oh, by the way, throw away the 1980s, 40, 50 years ago, where the two of the biggest Republican landslides in history and the biggest growth in our economy in history.
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16: A Tuesday swing. I'm Lisa Lucera, Fox News. President Trump with stops in Texas and Oklahoma this evening. First in Denton, Texas, lending his support to State Attorney General Ken Paxton, who's locked in a tight race against Democrat James Tallarico.
17: There was a lot of jealousy about Ken. A lot of people were very jealous, had a lot of bad things. I didn't recognize the great job he did, but I just want to thank you, and I want to thank you for being here, you special man.
16: The two men are running for an open Senate seat. The president next in Oklahoma, saying he plans to thank voters there for their support in the elections. The FBI has arrested a Department of Energy electrical engineer on charges of providing support to the Iran-backed Houthi rebels, including by buying materials for homemade bombs and drones and traveling to Yemen. Ashton Hamed Elaburdi of Richland, Washington, is due in court tomorrow. The UAE and Israel continue to investigate the stabbing of a Fly Dubai captain by the co-pilot on board a flight bound for Tel Aviv, as Prime Minister Benjamin Netanyahu says there could be ties to Iran.
18: Netanyahu says the suspect is from Oman. Israel does not have diplomatic relations with the country, leading some to question how the pilot was allowed to fly to Israel.
16: Fox's Jeff Paul in Tel Aviv. President Trump says Iran will be hit very hard if it's found to have ties to the apparent terror plot. Tennessee Republican Governor Bill Lee has ordered a pause on executions after the lethal injection for convicted murderer Krista Pike failed last night. Pike is now at a hospital in critical condition.
19: She said to have small veins, so that could have something to do with it. The drug also could have been old, but she was afraid, Krista Pike, that this could happen. And the governor now says he wants to get to the bottom of why this failed.
16: Fox's Steve Harrigan. Pike's lawyers now want her death sentence commuted. The 50-year-old was sentenced to death for a murder of a classmate in 1995. 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
20: Here's your LEX 18 storm tracker forecast. Our Thursday is winding down on the warm side. Clouds will continue to move in overnight, with lows only dropping into the low 70s. For Friday, you may actually need the umbrella, as showers will begin to work their way through the state along with the cold front. Scattered showers will be around for much of the day as temperatures only warm to the upper 70s. Then we'll land in the low 70s for the upcoming weekend. I'm meteorologist Emily McKinney on Lexington's News, Traffic, and Weather Station, 97.3 FM, WVLK.
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